0: the SAVE Act. He starred as paramedic Johnny Gage on the 1970s paramedic drama Emergency. Randolph Mantooth has died. His brother says he died yesterday at a hospice facility in Ventura, California, adding he had been ill for a number of years. After his work on Emergency, Mantooth appeared in a number of soap operas, including Loving, General Hospital, and One Life to Live. Randolph Mantooth was 80. 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
5: San Rafael, a two-car wreck. Northbound 101 before St. Vincent Drive. Two right lanes blocked. You're backed up from Irwin. And then San Carlos, a crash cleared out of lanes. North 101 after Holly Street. We still have a tie-up from Marsh Road, costing you almost a half hour. And Campbell, a crash south 17 on the off-ramp to Camden Avenue.
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3: now, broadcasting from the underground command post, deep in the bowels of a hidden bunker, somewhere under the brick and steel of a nondescript building, we've once again made contact with our leader, Mark

0: way to illustrate the point about our divine providence here. Pointed out that here you had England, right? The world's leading superpower at the time that we knocked them off. And he mentioned that if the UK were a state, per capita, GDP per capita, it ranked 51st. We got some pretty jacked up states. When you think about England being worse per capita than even our worst state, that tells you something, right? So yeah, we've been given something that we must protect. And that's going to take me to the key to our country's next 250 years. That's the key to how we got here. What was interesting is after all the festivities last Saturday, I woke up with the feeling on Sunday. It was weird. It was the kind of thing that typically only would come across around the holidays and not Independence Day, but, you know, like coming off of New Year's, that type of deal. So I'm going to share it with you and tie all this together, the first 250 with the next 250 and your role next. I'm Brian Mudd in for Mark Levin.
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5: San Rafael, a two-car wreck. Northbound 101 before St. Vincent Drive. Two right lanes blocked. You're backed up from Irwin. And then San Carlos, a crash cleared out of lanes. North 101 after Holly Street. We still have a tie-up from Marsh Road costing you almost a half hour. And Campbell, a crash south 17 on the off-ramp to Camden Avenue.
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0: officers getting a lot of attention. We can talk about all that in the open phones segment. Stay right there. Rowan Farrow, a Pulitzer Prize winning journalist, is going to join us. Has an interesting story he wants to tell. That's straight ahead. America at Night. 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
3: We have a tie-up in Hayward as you come off the San Mateo Bridge. Eastbound 92, right at 880. It's a two-car wreck in the right lane with emergency crews in the right lane. You're backed up from Hesperian Boulevard. San Francisco, a three-car crash north 280 before Ocean Geneva. Two right lanes blocked, a delay from 19th Avenue. That's your traffic. I'm Brian Drake.
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1: Happy 4th of July weekend. I'm starting to get used to these four-day work weeks. How about you? You know, I'm thinking about 250 years. That's a pretty long time. Businesses, they come and go. Technologies change. Economies rise and they fall. Whole industries appear and they vanish. Yet for 250 years, one thing has stayed remarkably consistent. People willing to work hard, solve problems, take risks, build something better, and leave the next generation better off than they were handed. That's the American story. So today, we celebrate 250 years since the Declaration of Independence. It's a chance to pause and appreciate the freedoms and opportunities that so many before us fought for, sacrificed for, and entrusted to us. America is the greatest place on earth to build something. An idea can become a business. A business can become a career. A career can support a family, and a family can shape generations. Americans serve their communities, defend freedom, invent new ideas, take enormous risks, overcome impossible odds, and leave things hopefully a little better than they found them. And none of that does happen by accident. It happens because extraordinary people choose to do extraordinary things. They show up, they work hard, they honor their commitments, they took pride in what they built, and they believe tomorrow would be better than today. That's the American dream. And we're not just a company supporting people here at the Liberty Group. As you enjoy this Independence Day weekend, I hope you take time to unplug, relax, laugh with family, friends, watch some fireworks, fire up the barbecue, laugh more than usual. Tell someone you're grateful for them and simply appreciate how fortunate we are to live in the most incredible country in the world. I want to thank everybody who listens to the show, who supports the Liberty Group. We've been helping customers for over 20 years now. Looks like over 10,000 families all these years in the Bay Area. And so we just want to thank everybody and appreciate you, have you appreciate this holiday. And remember, life moves fast. Don't miss the moments that matter. Happy Independence Day, everybody. Today's show, we're going to talk about financial independence and freedom to do what you want to do. And how do you do that? Good morning. Welcome to Protect Your Assets. I'm David Hollander, your host. People around here, well, you heard the jingle at the start. They call me the Sandman. That's because I help my listeners sleep well at night by answering their most troubled legal, financial, tax questions. We help you protect more of what you work so hard for. And that's because we have a financial service tax planning and law firm where we specialize in estate planning. We're live today. Yep, on the 4th of July, we're working. You can always email me a question, too. If something comes up you want to know what I might think, send me an email, questions@pyaradio. Again, questions@pyaradio.com. So happy 4th of July. Can you believe it's the 4th of July? And as I think about this holiday, and I just mentioned at the beginning how lucky we are to enjoy where we live and to enjoy this beautiful area, particularly on a day like today. But today is also about your freedom to retire when and how you want to. What do I mean by that? Well, just the other day, I was speaking to one of our clients, Mark. You see, we developed a financial plan for him and showed how he could spend up to $12,000 a month starting this September. Now, this experience that I'm talking about right now reflects a client's experience. This client was not compensated for sharing this that I'm about to talk to you about, and the experience is not representative of all clients, and results are not guaranteed and could vary based on your circumstances. But Mark shared with us that he was spending about $7,000 a month right now, and he wanted to start traveling with his wife to celebrate all their hard years of work together, raising a family, working, you understand. Mark wanted to know if he could spend an extra $2,000 a month to start to do those things in retirement, in addition to paying all his normal bills. After looking at everything, I said, yes, you can. See the plan right here? You have plenty of room. In fact, you could spend $5,000 more a month if you wanted to. And he sort of stepped back and said, what? Really? Yes. Let's put that into your budget. So this exercise with Mark got me thinking. What we did here at the Liberty Group is we created freedom for Mark. And yes, it is the 4th of July, and we are celebrating our freedom as Americans today. But how great is it that this year Mark will celebrate another day of freedom? Freedom from having to work another day in his life if he doesn't want to. And guess what? He doesn't want to. So making the decision to finally retire, it's exciting. And it will be a change in your life for sure. But while this is an exciting time in your life, it can also be stressful. Because many people are haunted by the question that anyone retiring today asks themselves, particularly after a year like this so far. And that is, have they saved enough? Do they have enough money? And how will they turn that into income that will last the rest of their or their spouse's lives? With uncertainty right now at all-time highs, a market that feels like something's about to happen, and a world full of surprises, running out of money in retirement, it's legitimate. Showing how you avoid that, well, that's what we do. And that's why today we put together a checklist that you can get right now to get ready for retirement. We'll be happy to share that with you. Call 866-PROTECT. We'll shoot that over to you. But we're going to talk about that today. I have created for you a show of freedom, and it'll be all about that. So it's all coming up next. Stick around. Let's get started. Good week in the market as the second quarter wrapped up. We're entering the third quarter now of the year. In the second half of the year, the Dow was up 2% this week, year to date up 10.1%. That's that broadening out I was talking about last week. You have the S&P 500 up 1.8%, year to date we're up 9.3%, NASDAQ up 2.1%. The big winner, though, still is the Russell 2000. It was off a little bit this week, but still year to date up over 20%. And the MSCI International Index up 1.6% for the week, year-to-date up 13%. 10-year Treasury held flat at 449, and oil finally got below $70 a barrel, 68.78 a barrel. So heading into the second half of the year, we're going to keep our eye on three things. First, labor, oil prices, and of course interest rates and what the Fed is going to do. So let's start out with labor. We just had the June jobs report just came out Thursday, and that was because Friday was a holiday, and the jobs number came in at 57,000. Expectation was 113,000, so that didn't sound so great, but we saw the unemployment rate finally go down a little bit to 4.2%. So that was some good news. And in addition to that, we had wages up 3.5% year over year, and this was right in line with expectations. And so since those haven't moved much higher this year, that's keeping core inflation pretty much contained. More broadly on the jobs front, we also seen job gains in 26 this so far this year. It's outpaced the job growth we saw last year. So on average, monthly job gains in the U.S. this year have been about 92,000. Versus an average of about 9,700 last year, so way better. The steady labor market and pickup in job gains is supportive of households growing and consumption, and that's solid for a U.S. labor economy, which in our view supports the growth that we could see for the rest of this year, maybe 1.5 to 2%. So that labor, keep your eye on that. Hopefully still keeps expanding, still looks strong. Oil prices, and when will that price at the pump start to come down? Well, of course, the U.S. and Iran continue to make some progress toward negotiations, albeit no definitive peace agreement has been achieved. But nonetheless, traffic through the Strait of Hormuz has picked up, and markets continue to appear optimistic on the path of oil prices, especially as global economics focus on supply and strength. And as a result, we finally saw oil come down below $70 a barrel. And of course, these were levels that we saw prior to the war. But I think gas prices at the pump, well, they haven't fallen yet. And that's because there's a lag. And this is because gas stations, they buy all that oil at a price, and they have to work through that higher priced inventory before we'll feel the lower prices at the pump. So what does that look like for you? Well, I think probably at least 4 to 8 weeks as we're in the summer season. People are driving more, particularly over the holidays. And the relief in terms of lower gas prices, look for it towards the end of the summer. And of course, that will also help the economy as well as those prices come down. And the third would be the Fed and interest rates. Well, as you remember, the Fed just met. This was the June FOMC meeting. And now we have the new Fed chair, Kevin Warsh. And he said that bringing inflation down was a priority for the Fed. And in addition, while there was a unanimous vote to keep interest rates steady at the June meeting, the committee seems split on the direction of rates for the rest of 26. In fact, 9 members indicated it was appropriate to raise rates 1 or 2 times for the remainder of the year, and the other 9 members felt it was right to keep rates steady or flat, maybe even cut once this year. So, in my opinion, where are rates going? Well, I think they're going to stay pretty much where they are for the remainder of the year, and we'll keep our eye on the Fed looking at labor and inflation before they're going to commit one way or the other, which will give us some inkling of what they're going to do. But remember, a labor market that's steady, inflation and gas prices that have peaked and should get better, and a Fed that's likely to keep rates on hold, well, that's a good thing overall for the economy. And in that environment, stocks should continue to outperform bonds. And with stocks, we still like U.S. large and mid-cap stocks supported by the AI capital investment and steady U.S. economic growth. We still do like international and emerging markets, which we think stand to benefit from these healthy global earnings for the rest of 2026. And of course, we'll continue to keep our eye on all these things and let you know what we think. Coming up next, what's going to be your largest expense in retirement? If you want to get ready to be free for your retirement, you need to understand these things. When I come back, we'll get into it. You're listening to the Protect Your Assets Show. I am David Hollander. We'll be right back.
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1: I am David Hollander, also known around here as the Sandman, and you are listening this morning to Protect Your Assets, and it is the 4th of July. We're celebrating 250 years, and we're celebrating freedom, your freedom to retire when you want to, but in order to retire, you need to know a few things. So before the break, we were talking about one of the biggest expenses you're going to deal with in retirement. And today, a 65-year-old couple retiring in the next decade was projected to need $345,000 for lifetime health care premiums alone, according to Fidelity. Now, this figure is up over 10% from last year. Talk about inflation. This number also doesn't account for the cost of long-term care. So what are these expenses and what do you need to know? Well, first of all, turning 65 and retiring, you're going to need to consider Medicare and what other options you might have. When you get close to age 65, you want to spend some time reviewing and considering all your Medicare options. When you do become eligible at age 65, you'll want to remember to sign up during your 7-month initial enrollment period. This begins 3 months before the month you turn 65. And there is a lot to learn about the world of Medicare, and I'm not going to be able to cover the whole thing this morning. So if you want to learn more, we did a show just on Medicare. You can go to where you get your favorite podcast, type in Protect Your Assets, Medicare, and you should find our Medicare show. But in any event, we'll highlight some of the things you need to know now. So you need to know about Medicare Part A, Part B, and there's something called Part D. Now, there's something else you need to know about it, the Medicare Advantage, and also something called Medigap, which is a supplemental insurance plan. In brief, here we go. 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If you didn't get Part B when you first were eligible for Medicare, your monthly premium could go up 10% for each 12-month period you could have had Part B but didn't sign up. In most cases, you'll have to pay a penalty each time you pay your premium for as long as you have Part B. Moreover, the penalty increases the longer you go without Part B coverage. Part D is for prescription drug coverage. Medicare Advantage plans are all-in-one managed care plans that provide the services covered under Part A and Part B of Medicare and may also cover other services that are not covered under your Part A and B, including Part D prescription drug coverage. Supplemental policies, those are referred to as Medigap policies, while they're offered by private insurance companies like Blue Cross Blue Shield. And these supplement expenses that Medicare Part A does not typically cover. Here's a tip. You may be better off paying a higher premium but not having to pay out of pocket at your office visits. Look at the cost of annual premiums and copays at different levels of supplemental insurance and make sure you compare these costs annually. Then factor in how many visits and copay coinsurance per visit that you anticipate for the upcoming year and realize that once you are retired, you're probably going to access some of these things more than you did when you were busy running around going to work. Once you select a Medicare plan, it is not forever, and you can switch Medicare plans as you age and as your situation changes. Generally, it makes sense to enroll in Medicare Part A, B, and D when you are first eligible because the late enrollment penalties, as I just talked about a minute ago, are steep. For example, you may owe a late enrollment penalty if you go without Part D or other creditable prescription drug coverage for any period of 63 days or more in a row after your initial enrollment period. So think about this. If you're going to continue to work, let's say you're 65 and you're going to still continue to work and possibly you're covered by your work plan, well, you might want to consider just going ahead and getting your Medicare anyways and looking at some sort of a supplemental plan that wouldn't be very expensive at all, in fact, and would get you the ability to avoid some of these penalties. If you're still working when you're 65 and you get health insurance through your employer or maybe even your spouse's employer, you'll have the opportunity to enroll in Medicare when you leave your employer plan through a special enrollment period. In addition to Medicare options to consider, if your spouse or partner continues to work, they may be able to cover you through their health plan. So talk to your HR department to help you evaluate all your options, your costs, and any restrictions. The rules of Medicare, they are complicated, so get

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2: 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It does a great job on chicken, including chicken breasts. 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
3: 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Again, 866-776-8328. 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
1: Welcome back. I am David Hollander, also known as the Sandman, and you are listening to Protect Your Assets, and people call me the Sandman because I help you protect and keep more of what you work so hard for. And today is the 4th of July, and we are celebrating freedom, your freedom to retire when you want to. But before you do that, you certainly need to know what's coming your way. And so this morning we're covering some of the big expenses that you will be facing most likely as you enter a different time of your life. And since we've been doing this for over 30 years and I've worked with literally over thousands and thousands of families, we've seen a lot of certain different things. And so today we're covering them with you, trying to give you some idea of what you might be in store for. And that reminds me, just like death, taxes are always something that we have to deal with. And so we are doing what we call the Tax Smart Retirement Workshop. This is something where we get together in a small group. We share with you some of the tax strategies that we're using right now to pay less in taxes and keep more working in your investments, working harder. So you will have more when you get ready to retire as opposed to paying them out in taxes all these years. This is called the Tax Smart Retirement. These do sell out, and it looks like we're going to be in Alameda this coming Thursday, July 9th, at the Park Street Tavern. Now, this is upstairs. We've got a tight room there. It will sell out for sure, so you can register for this. There is a wait list if you want to come. Put yourself on the wait list because not everybody checks in, and so if you don't check in, then the next person on the list will get that spot. It's just the way it is. And then we have another one on the 14th. Of July at the same spot. So register now. Go to our website, libertygroupllc.com, libertygroupllc.com. Click on the events tab, and when you get into that section, you'll see there's these blue register buttons next to the date and location. And pick which one works for you, and I look forward to seeing you there. Now it's time for one of our fan favorite parts of the show. This is our They Say segment where we debunk common myths, half-truths, and just sometimes bad advice that they say.
2: Who are they? What do they know that I don't? And what are they saying this week? Here's David Hollander, the Sandman's answer.
1: So here's one they say. In fact, I hear this one all the time. They say that the average long-term care stay that you're going to need is about 2.5 years. Is that true? Well, the first thing you should say is when you hear that, you should say, well, are you talking about men or women? Right? And that's a good question. And most people would think, well, women most likely would need longer care stay than men because they live longer, right? I mean, those are sort of the way you put that together. Well, I've got some statistics for you. And of course, this is amazing when you look at this. This is from AALTCI. This is an organization that looks at long-term care. Look at the longest claim. Do you think it's male or female? Well, you're wrong. It's male. It's the longest male claim for long-term care that was filed, this is a long-term care insurance claim, 19 years and 3 months. Can you believe that? Can you imagine 19 years of care? The longest female one that's reported here was 18 years and 1 month. So again, not too far behind, but still the male went the longest here. Incredible. So with that in mind, most people would say, well, heck, I don't want it to go that long. But you got to consider this. What could be the average cost of something like this if you were facing this in your family? And so right now, as we look at estimates, costs of care, just statistics out there, consider this. When you think about long-term care being 2.5 years, potentially, if that is a good statistic, $203,364 for about 2.5 years of care for whether you're a man or a woman. And if both of you were to need that, you could be looking at over $400,000 of care. Now, what about out in the future? Because again, if you're in your 60s right now or your late 50s, you're thinking about retiring, you easily could go another 20 to 30 years. And so that's when I was talking last segment about just the cost of healthcare and what that would run. And then let's just say at the end of that, you needed some sort of long-term care. Just one of you. It could be, you know, just one spouse who needed the care. Of course, you'll probably go into your savings and you'll figure out what's the best way to get that. And for those of you right now who are listening to this, I'm going to go ahead and give you a copy of my book. This is the Protect Your Assets book. And in it, I have on page 79, an entire chapter divided to how you pay for care. These are all my ideas and options on how you pay for long-term care. I'm going to go ahead and give that to you now. 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They will email that over to you, 866-PROTECT. In there, I talk about the ways to pay for care and how you could do that and get this, the most expensive type of care you could be looking at. And by the way, there's so much research on this, and it's just an interesting topic to get into, particularly if you have a family history of dementia or Alzheimer's. You'd be surprised how common this is. Unfortunately, just I see this regularly in what we do, and I think about Marilyn over there now in Walnut Creek and how she's dealing now with this. This was a person who went to Stanford, very bright lady who had a very successful career, very involved in the community, and she's dealing with this now, and it's just tragic for her and her family. And, you know, an average Alzheimer's stay, that could be 8 years. I mean, think about that. 8 years of care at a very high level. And if you inflation that and go out 20 years from now, if that were to be you, you could be looking at $1.6 million. Think about that. $1.6 million of money you would need to just to take care of yourself in a facility. Well, you may say, well, the kids could just sell the house and just pay for it that way. Sure. I mean, that is a plan. That's one way to do it. But there are other ways you can do it. And so if you're not educated on the subject, again, get a copy of my book, Protect Your Assets. It is on Amazon. David Hollander is my name. I'm the author. Get a copy of that book and look into this subject because it is something that could be very, very expensive. Now, what's another subject you need to know about? Because remember, we're talking about your financial freedom, your ability to retire. Social Security. Literally weekly, we go over this with our clients. We have a module in our financial planning software that actually breaks down Social Security, looks at all the new rules, any changes that occurred in Congress, and how do you take out the most from Social Security when you consider your RMDs and your pensions, your rents, any other income you have. You need sophisticated software that looks at all of that and updates nightly to your situation. If you don't have that, well, it's time to meet with a financial planner and get started on that, because that's what we do, and we use the most sophisticated tools. So have you ever figured out how much money you make an hour? Well, it's pretty easy. You just take your annual salary and divide it by 2,080 hours, 40 hours a week times 52 weeks. So for example, if you made $75,000 last year, well, you made about $36 an hour using that sort of math. But I'm going to make you a proposition. Consider this a job offer that's going to pay you a heck of a lot more than what you're making right now. Are you ready? What if I said I'll pay you tens of thousands of dollars for an hour of your time? Would you do it? What if I said it could be as much as $100,000 or possibly even more, and it'll take you about an hour? That's the potential payday that's in store for you for just 1 hour of your time. You see, if you make the small investment in time to maximize your Social Security benefit, it could generate as much as $100,000 or more in additional Social Security income. That's right, 100,000 or more. And now that Social Security has gotten that much harder to get information about, since you can't really talk to somebody, you really need to learn how you can generate as much as 100,000 or more in additional Social Security income. So the best way to do that is to call me right now. 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They're sitting there ready to talk to you. 866-776-8328. 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
1: Welcome back. I am David Hollander, also known as the Sandman, and you are listening to Protect Your Assets, and it is the 4th of July, and we're celebrating freedom today. Your freedom to retire when you want to. Today we've been going through the things you need to consider so you can retire when and how you want to. 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And one of the main things you can do to increase your chances of success in retirement to 96% or better is to consider these three things. First of all, these three things can help increase your success or probability when it comes to retirement. First, which we were talking about last segment, had something to do with Social Security. Now, every one of you have something known as the FRA, the full retirement age. First of all, you need to find out what that is. And just by waiting till your full retirement age, you can increase the success of probability in retirement up to 76%. Now, I was also talking about at the end of the last segment how you optimize your Social Security. This is, again, using tools that are available today to figure out what's the best way to strategize to get your Social Security. Now, if you do that, your success probability ratio goes from 76 up to 84% just by optimizing Social Security. So that's another 8%. But how do you get into the rare air of the 90s or better? Well, that's the next part of all this. You use the Social Security optimization, plus you start to look at ways to change your portfolio so it focuses on three things instead of one. Think about it this way. You've been working, putting money away in your 401k. That's mainly been looking at growth. But now I want you to change your mindset a little bit, because as you enter retirement, you're going to need to think about income. How do you generate income? And then next, safety, because you can't lose all of it anymore because you can't go back to work. And then, of course, you need some growth in there to keep pace with inflation. So it's thinking about the three prongs of retirement: income, safety, and growth. And then add to that portfolio optimization. What do I mean by that? Well, you start to need things like dividend paying stocks. Maybe you build a bond ladder of municipal bonds as opposed to taxable bonds. Then there's things called annuities. Annuities provide guaranteed income life products that are backed by the claims paying ability of those insurance companies. And those are like pensions where you develop an income strategy that would pay out for as long as you live. That way you take the mortality risk off the table, because none of us know really how long we're going, do we? You may have life insurance products that could convert into income. You want to look at your exchange traded funds, any mutual funds you have. Start to consider long-term care insurance, as we talked about earlier. And then you also want to know about what's the difference between a registered rep and a fiduciary. How does that relate to your retirement? These are all great things that you should start to consider as you analyze your portfolio and how it's going to do the things you're going to need it to do when it comes to your retirement. Now, what I'd like you to do as we're celebrating the 4th of July is now to inhale through your nose, exhale through your mouth, and picture a day in your mind when you don't have to go to work on Monday. Picture a day when you're standing on the aft deck of a luxury liner looking at the magnificent Hubbard Glacier. Picture a day when you can relax. I mean, really relax, travel, and do all the things you've always wanted to do, because now you can. Well, how does it all start? It starts by picking up the phone and getting a second opinion right now. Give us a call, because we are here today on the 4th of July working, here to serve you. 866-PROTECT. 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Want to wish everybody a great 4th of July. Please celebrate safely. Don't do anything dumb. Enjoy it. Have some fun. Like to give a big thanks to the Protect Your Assets team for putting together a great show today. My executive producer, network manager, Kevin Renfer. And of course, my fabulous producers back there answering the phone, Raph, Zach, Nick, because without my team, I'm just another pretty voice on the radio. Thanks again, everybody. You've been listening to the Protect Your Assets show. I am David Hollander, the Sandman. Go out and make the rest of your life the best of your life.
0: 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The number to call is 1-866-PROTECT. We are live and we are local. That's 1-866-776-8328. Have been screened. Callers should not expect their conversations with David Hollander on the radio or with staff to be held in confidence, and that legal information provided on the air is not intended to be a substitute for callers hiring their own lawyers to advise them about personal legal matters. Proper advice depends on complete analysis of all the facts and circumstances. The information given on this program is in the nature of general financial comment and cannot be relied upon as pertaining to your specific financial situation. California Life Agent number 0B48569. Listeners should consult their own financial advisor or conduct their own due diligence before making any financial decisions. The preceding program was paid for by Liberty Group, LLC. 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
5: I love my Solair infrared grill. I've had it for over a year now, and I use it every single week, and it does the greatest job on steaks. I'm going to do some flat irons this week. It does a great job on chicken, including chicken breasts. I have a video on my social media at Randy Wang Radio on Instagram and Facebook. You can see me doing some sausages on there. I'm going to put up some videos of some chicken breasts later this week. Even does a great job on shrimp, on veggies. The grill heats up to 1,000 degrees in just 3 minutes, which, you know, what's the side effect of that? 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
8: The decision. decision weeks away. I'm Lisa Lacerra, Fox News. The judge overseeing the trial of Tyler Robinson says he will determine in September whether the case should move forward as the pretrial hearing concluded today.
9: The Kirk family released a new statement writing in part, "As difficult as these last few days have been, it brings our family comfort to know that the world has witnessed the overwhelming evidence of what occurred to Charlie that day. Nothing will ever undo the loss of our beloved Charlie. As this case moves into its next phase, we pray that truth will continue to be heard through a process that is fair, transparent, and grounded in the facts." Today, court ended with a compilation of surveillance video showing the shooting suspect on campus. Earlier today, Judge Graff ruled that the camera in court could not broadcast images of exhibits for today only. The judge says it was a sanction against the media.
8: Fox's Matt Finn in Provo. Tyler Robinson is charged with aggravated murder. He has not entered a plea. The U.S. is demanding Iran state publicly that the Strait of Hormuz is open and guarantee an end to all attacks on commercial shipping as U.S. talks with Iran resume. Yesterday, an unknown country fired on targets in Iran.
10: One Iranian lawmaker pointed suspicion at the United Arab Emirates. It happened after Iran once again fired missiles at its neighbors. On Friday, Qatari negotiators supported by the U.S. arrived in Iran with the goal of de-escalation and a return to talks. President Trump posted that Iran requested more talks, but the United States has stated to them in no uncertain terms that the ceasefire is over.
8: Fox's Mike Tobin in Tel Aviv. Earlier this week, the U.S. struck Iran after Iran targeted civilian ships in the Strait of Hormuz. Apple has filed a lawsuit against OpenAI, accusing the company and two former Apple employees who now work for OpenAI of stealing trade secrets as it looks to build its own hardware for ChatGPT. 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
0: 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It does a great job on chicken, including chicken breasts. 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
1: All right, let's go to those phones we've been bragging about so much. Gil in San Antonio, welcome to America at Night.
2: Yes, good evening. First of all, I want to congratulate you. You made a prediction that the Haitians were not going to immediately lose their temporary protective status, and they've got

0: If you were a Mainer, would you pull the lever?
1: But I'm not a Mainer. I'm a New Yorker.
2: All deportation is wrong. Is that something you still believe?
1: That phrase, yes. I still believe that all deportations are wrong.
3: We can have enforced immigration policy, but we don't gotta have it at the back end of an AR-15 from somebody who barely got any training.
4: Abolish ICE, free Palestine, and tax the mother rich!
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6: Few people now have asked me about a TikTok trend that they've come across. It's called 75 Hard. The challenge was created by entrepreneur and author Andy Frisella, who calls it a, quote, transformative mental toughness program and an Ironman for your brain. So here's what it entails. Eat a structured diet with no alcohol, drink a gallon of water, read 10 pages of nonfiction, take a progress photo, and complete 2 45-minute workouts, one of them outdoors, every day for 75 days. Quite a challenge. We asked CNN fitness contributor Dana Santis about this, who reminded us that sustainable fitness isn't about punishment or proving discipline through extremes. It's about building habits that integrate into your lifestyle in a way that feels supportive and repeatable. If you ask me, that's going to be the key to long-term success. I'm Dr. Sanjay Gupta, helping you live a better life.
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0: start of this is going to be building power. 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
1: What about the Electoral College?
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1: Is that get rid of the Electoral College?
2: I think we should. 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
3: Leak more. Everything that you know, every stupid thing that he says, every grotesque, horrible, nasty habit he's got, leak it.
4: Freedom is back in style. 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
5: Yeah,

0: right. That is music that any talk radio lover recognizes instantaneously. That, of course, the intro music to the Rush Limbaugh Show. It's very hard for me personally and for all of us in this business to fully accurately describe the path that this man forged for all of us that give opinions, especially conservative opinions, either on radio or TV, pretty much anywhere. He was the pioneer in every sense of the word. And I remember, I'll never forget the day that Rush announced that he was sick and he had stage 4 advanced lung cancer. I remember tearing up at the time on the phone with Mark Levin. And when you hear that, you kind of know he's in for a really rough ride. And I think one of the greatest moments is seeing him get the Medal of Freedom from President Trump, which was phenomenal and well deserved. I can't believe it's been 5 years since Rush has not been on the airwaves. And I remember Mary Matlin once said something about Rush. It was during the Clinton years. She said, "I don't know how we ever would have survived without listening to Rush every day." And she was right. And when Rush did pass away, you know, I said at the time, nobody can fill this void. It's impossible. There's no, you know, he is the true original. I know what he would want us to do, which is to keep fighting. I know that was his heart and his passion. In the last year of his life, we learned a lot about Rush. We learned what his bucket list was, and his bucket list was to go through chemo hell. They half kill you to save you or extend your life and just get well enough so he can get back behind the golden EIB microphone and be on the air and be with all the people that he enjoyed being with every day, which I think spoke volumes about him. He's missed to this very day. And, you know, we all have to up our game, but we can never fill the void that he left us. It is, I mean, there are moments, you know, you just would love to hear Rush's take on what's going on, what he thinks of this crazy radicalized Democratic Party, et cetera. He will forever be missed. And all of us in this industry, and I say this many times, we owe him a debt of gratitude. He forged that path. And I can tell you, watching it up close, it was not always easy for him. It was hard. He had to forge a path with a lot of resistance and a lot of hate and a lot of people that wanted to destroy him every step of the way. The reason I'm talking about Rush, and his name has been coming up on this program for the last month. And I'm so glad that people remember and talk about him and remind us about him. But it is the 250th birthday of our great country. And Catherine Limbaugh, who will join us in a second, Rush's widow, and they have now relaunched the very popular, number one, New York Times best-selling Adventure of Rush Revere series. I mean, this thing, like, blew everything off the charts in terms of the books. But before we get to Catherine, let's play a little of Rush.
1: So I said, really, it's interesting that you say that. I said, you know what happened in Philadelphia in 1776 was a miracle. Divine inspiration had to have been there. Any standard you want to measure, the United States of America has been the greatest collection, population of human beings in the history of the world.
2: The founding of this country from the Declaration all the way through the Constitution and the Convention, it's a miracle. Of American exceptionalism is that we are the first country to enshrine in law via our founding documents that the individual has rights and liberties that cannot be taken away from them, especially by government. But there is and always has been an American dream, and the dream is possible. The dream can become real. We understand the great opportunity we all have as Americans. We wish for all to achieve the American dream. We wish all who want to apply themselves to whatever pursuit of happiness or excellence they desire.
0: Joining us now, Catherine Limbaugh, Rush's widow. First of all, it's an honor to talk to you and have you on the program again. And I can't, Catherine, even wrap my mind around the fact that it's been 5 years already.
3: I know. Hi, Sean. It's great to talk to you again, too. You know, I just heard that intro music and it brought me right back to hearing him every day. And I know many people feel the same way. It's incredible that it has been 5 years. Sometimes it feels like it's many more, and sometimes it feels like just yesterday. And hearing that intro music, it feels like just yesterday.
0: You know, he really tapped into something that is so deep and so profound and so fundamental that as we now battle, this is a political battle I would love Rush's take on, because we've never had a Democratic Party that's radicalized, but it was radical. It was a miracle that this whole notion, this republic, is founded on this principle that rights come from God, not from government, not from men, and American exceptionalism, which he always pushed so hard.
3: Absolutely. Absolutely. I know Rush would think what's going on right now is a bit crazy, to say the least.
0: I think so.
3: Work where I am right now. But, you know, he would also be equally happy to see the revival of the American pride and spirit under Trump. I'm watching some of the World Cup games and just hearing them sing the national anthem proudly and stand up for the anthem and look at the flag with admiration. You know, I think he would be equally happy to see that part coming back under Trump.
0: Well, I think, look, it's so important. You know, Catherine, one of the things that does concern me is indoctrination of kids in school. You know, the funny thing is, remember when people would call Rush's show and they describe themselves as like Rush babies? They'd be driving around with grandma, grandpa, mom, dad, and they listened to Rush, and they then became fans of Rush also. I think this mantle has passed on. And one of the big legacies is the project you both worked on together, which is, you know, the adventures of the Rush Revere series, which went on to be a huge number one New York Times bestseller. And how appropriate to re-release it in this 250th anniversary year.
3: Yes, absolutely. Rush wrote these books because he felt that there was a real void out there. He saw what was happening in schools across the country, and he said, what can I do? What can I do beyond the radio to reach younger people? So he set out on this mission to write one New York Times bestselling book, and ended up writing five. And the reason for it, I believe, is that the books are truly engaging and fun, just like Rush was on the radio. They have humor. They have incredible history. They're accurate. They're patriotic. But also they have that element of fun, which is what Rush brought to the radio as well. He made everyone laugh while explaining the most complex topics going on in the country. But these books were such a passion for him that we thought, what better way to honor Rush, but also honor the country in the 250th celebration of the most miraculous country on earth. So that's what we're doing. And Rush started these books some years ago, but he wrote all five, and he brought them to life in saying, talking a lot about them on the radio. But also he recorded the audio version. So there's audio version as well as the hardcover books.
0: Well, which is, I think, is great. By the way, we're putting a link on Hannity.com. We will, obviously, people can get it at Amazon.com as it's being re-released. Is it going to be in bookstores, Catherine?
3: It should be, yes. It should be in all locations where you normally shop for books. And we'll hopefully be able to give a large donation to the Marine Corps Law Enforcement Foundation, which is an organization we absolutely love. We love our United States military. Rush was a part of the Marine Corps Law Enforcement Foundation. I am now. So he wanted to be sure that we always support our military, and this is one of our ways of doing it. So in honoring Rush and honoring the country, we're also supporting the Marine Corps Law Enforcement Foundation by bringing these books back. But, you know, we heard from so many young people across the country, some of the Rush babies, as well as grandparents and parents, who said for the first time they're hearing their young people love reading and they love American history. And I think it's because Rush, as the substitute American history teacher, the main character of the book, he takes young readers right back to that important time in history. So they get to be on the Mayflower. They get to be at the American Revolution. They get to hear why the Star Spangled Banner means so much to all of us. So that was important to Rush, to not only have young people memorize facts and ultimately be bored for an upcoming test like he was in school, but really for them to understand how miraculous our country is, why our founding was so incredible. And he felt if they were there up close, in person, talking to George Washington, talking to Ben Franklin, they would have a much better understanding as to why we're such an incredible country.
0: Catherine, take us back to the State of the Union and Rush was presented the Medal of Freedom. What that meant to him, what that meant to you.
3: Oh my goodness, I love this story so much because Rush had just come clean to the entire world that he had lung cancer, and he was so worried about doing that. Ended up doing it. We went to Boston and he thought that was it. He was now going to concentrate on the surgery that he had upcoming there in Boston. The phone rang that morning as he was sitting there having a cup of coffee in Boston. And of course, it was the President of the United States who said, "Rush, what are you doing?" Rush said, "Well, I'm sitting here getting ready for a surgery." And President Trump said, "Well, can you make it to Washington in a couple of hours?" Rush hadn't brought anything with him besides what he was wearing to the hospital. So he, of course, said he needed to be there. President Trump being President Trump is very persuasive. So we pushed back the surgery and so thrilled that we did. It was an absolute moment in Rush's life that he spoke about always that year. He was so incredibly proud. He was honored. It meant everything that President Trump would recognize him there of all places. He absolutely loved that half the crowd wasn't too thrilled within the Capitol. But
0: that, by the way, that was Rush. you could sum Rush up that way, with talent on loan from God. And by the way, it's such a humble statement. You know, any talent I have comes from God. And you know, yes. Liberals would bubble and fizz like Alka-Seltzer and water. I actually have the audio of that moment, Captain. If it's okay with you, I'd like to play it.
3: Of course. Yes, please.
4: "And Rush, in recognition of all that you have done for our nation, the millions of people a day that you speak to and that you inspire, and all of the incredible work that you have done for charity, I am proud to announce tonight that you will be receiving our country's highest civilian honor, the Presidential Medal of Freedom."
0: How well deserved. Catherine, if people want to get the relaunch now, and I strongly recommend everyone get it if you have young children. It was the number one best-selling Adventures of Rush Revere series. 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Bookstores everywhere, Catherine?
3: Yes, they should be everywhere that normally you shop for books.
0: Normally, unless, of course, they still have antipathy towards Rush after all these years. However, his audience, the people that loved him, including me, will find it. God bless you, Catherine, all that you're doing to keep this great patriot in the forefront of Americans' minds is critical. We really are grateful for you coming on the program, and hopefully we can all catch up soon.
3: Well, thank you so much, Sean. And I know Rush would joke and say you might need to look near the detergent in the book.
0: He did have a wicked sense of humor. There's no doubt about it. All right, Catherine Limbaugh. By the way, it's was number one best-selling, now re-released, Adventures of Rush Revere series, Hannity.com, Amazon.com, bookstores everywhere. Quick break, right back. We'll continue.
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15: A better life with Dr. Sanjay Gupta.
16: Few people now have asked me about a TikTok trend that they've come across. It's called 75 Hard. The challenge was created by entrepreneur and author Andy Frisella, who calls it a, quote, transformative mental toughness program and an Ironman for your brain. So here's what it entails. Eat a structured diet with no alcohol, drink a gallon of water, read 10 pages of nonfiction, take a progress photo, and complete 2 45-minute workouts, one of them outdoors, every day for 75 days. Quite a challenge. We asked CNN fitness contributor Dana Santis about this, who reminded us that sustainable fitness isn't about punishment or proving discipline through extremes. It's about building habits that integrate into your lifestyle in a way that feels supportive and repeatable. If you ask me, that's going to be the key to long-term success. I'm Dr. Sanjay Gupta, helping you live a better life.
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8: Few people now have asked me about a TikTok trend that they've come across. It's called 75 Hard. The challenge was created by entrepreneur and author Andy Frisella, who calls it a, quote, transformative mental toughness program and an Ironman for your brain. So here's what it entails. Eat a structured diet with no alcohol, drink a gallon of water, read 10 pages of nonfiction, take a progress photo, and complete 2 45-minute workouts, one of them outdoors, every day for 75 days. Quite a challenge. We asked CNN fitness contributor Dana Santis about this, who reminded us that sustainable fitness isn't about punishment or proving discipline through extremes. It's about building habits that integrate into your lifestyle in a way that feels supportive and repeatable. If you ask me, that's going to be the key to long-term success. I'm Dr. Sanjay Gupta, helping you live a better life.
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20: So the president drawing a very, very straight line in the sand and taking on some Republicans in the U.S. Senate. And what he is saying is crystal clear. He says he will not sign the FISA bill unless the SAVE Act gets done.

0: Give Act, voter integrity, proof of citizenship, voter ID. I mean, basic fundamental integrity measures that everybody should want because it brings integrity to the process so people have confidence in the results. Apparently, there's a new Netflix film out and Hillary Clinton still whining about losing in 2016 and talking about what an abomination the Electoral College is. Here is the president saying he won't sign FISA unless the SAVE Act gets done. Listen.
1: It's not a lot. The SAVE America Act. And that can be passed any way they want to pass it, but I'm not going to sign FISA unless it's done. And this was like a rush act. And it was a rush act by the Democrats.
2: So later, that's what being as a leader about. Look, we have to be able to get proof of citizenship when you vote. Otherwise, we don't have elections. We have to be able to get voter ID. So John is a leader, and hopefully he can get the votes.
0: All right, joining us now, Utah Senator Mike Lee, Senator Tommy Tuberville of Alabama. Guys, welcome back, both of you. Senator Lee, let's start with you. I have been frustrated many times throughout this process. To me, it's a no-brainer. I don't know why we can't get that number.
3: Yes, this is frustrating to many, Sean, including me, including many throughout our country who want and expect for us to do something to fix the problem, to make it easy to vote and hard to cheat. Existing law makes it far too easy for people to break the law. That's why we need the Save America Act, which is very simple. It makes it easy to vote and hard to cheat. Specifically, it would require proof of citizenship to register to vote and photo ID to vote in federal elections. Because right now, if you register to vote, as most people do, at a DMV in a form supplied by the federal motor voter law, all you have to do is check a box and sign your name saying, yeah, I'm a U.S. citizen. I'm otherwise entitled legally to vote. And the states are prohibited from doing any follow-up work, even if they have reasons to suspect you might not be a U.S. citizen. That's a problem. That's why we need this law to pass. The American people overwhelmingly support it. I mean, it's hard to find something that unites this many people. We're talking about roughly 3 out of every 4 Americans, Democrat or Republican, who supports it. It's much higher than that among Republican voters, but it nets out to about 3 out of every 4 voters. In this circumstance, it shouldn't be enough for us to just say, well, we don't currently have 60 votes. Yes, we're 10 votes shy of the 60-vote cloture standard, but there are other ways to work through a filibuster, including by debating a bill and making clear that you're going to continue debating it until it has the votes to pass. That was used in the past to pass laws like the Civil Rights Act, and it could be used again. You can't do this every time because it's very time-consuming. But we could and should, in my view, do it here.
0: What is the leadership in the Senate telling you why they won't do that?
3: Well, their assessment is we just don't have the votes. They're correct in that we don't yet have the votes to achieve cloture, but we do have simple...
0: But wait a minute. You mentioned the Civil Rights Act and the Voting Rights Act. How long were those votes kept open before they finally got the votes?
3: In the case of the Civil Rights Act of 1964, it was about 7 weeks that they kept it on the floor of the Senate. It came over from the House of Representatives in March of 1964. They were 30 votes shy of cloture, 30-0. We are 10 votes shy of cloture. And what they did is they made clear, we're going to debate this week in and week out. They made them work through weekends in most circumstances during that time period. And if you want to filibuster this, you're going to have to hold the floor and speak. And what happened was the bill continued to get more popular. Those who were obstructing it through their filibuster were becoming less popular. So eventually what did they do? They negotiated an exit ramp by negotiating some face-saving amendments and some more substantive amendments that allowed them to vote for it, and the thing passed. But had then Senate Majority Leader Mike Mansfield of Montana, had he not been willing to do the courageous thing and bring this up, showing legislative courage to say, we're going to debate this until it's done, it would never have happened. And that's the kind of, you know, somewhat unusual, but aggressive and necessary posture that I've been advocating for here.
0: Senator Tuberville, let's get your take on this. Where do you see this, and do you have more hope than I've been having?
4: I don't. Thanks for having me on, Sean. I don't think we have a lot of hope other than we've got one guy coming over to March. I think I call it the day of reckoning. President Trump's coming to talk to the Senate caucus, and I hope everybody's there. And I hope the ones that are not voting for this will stand up and give him a reason why. And we're having huge problems, even in the South. I know people back in Alabama ask me every day that I go in to the state to campaign or whatever. They ask me, Coach, is my vote going to count? People never asked that before. But after the 2020 election, after now we've known we've lost 6 to 12 states, blue states, that will always be Democrat unless we change the voting rules, we have a huge problem. And so President Trump's got a problem. He says now he won't pass FISA unless it's or sign it unless the Save America Act is on there. And we have this Senate, the House that has 22 members says we're not voting for anything unless y'all pass the Save America Act. So we're looking down the barrel of a gun here, and we're looking at the future of our country. And Mike, Senator Lee has got the idea. Probably the only way we could do this is to go debate this. What they used to do, but for some reason we can't get them to put it on the floor. And I'd be willing to go out there and stay with him weeks and weeks and weeks, because this is the one bill that can save our country. Because we have to have fair voting, because right now we know we don't in at least a dozen states in the country.
0: How ironic, Senator Lee, that this, I think it's on Netflix, that Hillary is complaining. First of all, she's whining about the Electoral College, but she has bitterly complained about her election loss, never has gotten over that Donald Trump beat her in 2016. So it's ironic that she's out there criticizing our electoral system. Both Republicans and Democrats have questioned integrity in our election system. Both have complained bitterly, Republicans and Democrats. Stacey Abrams comes to mind. We know of many instances. So my question is, if all we're asking for here is proof of citizenship, voter ID, signature verification, chain of custody controls, and limited mail-in voting, which I think we should have. You make exceptions for the infirm, for the elderly, for the military. But the minute that those ballots hit the precinct, I think they should be under camera the whole time. Updated voter rolls, partisan observers from any party that's on the ballot watching the voting all day and then the vote counting all night. I prefer paper ballots. I think there's a reason a lot of European countries went back to paper ballots. I think we should do the same. Why would anybody be against that? Because at the end of the day, both Republicans and Democrats would then believe in the integrity of the system and then have confidence in the results. And win or lose, it's going to be very straightforward and there's not going to be a lot of conflict after.
3: No, I agree with you completely, Sean. Look, the point is these are common sense measures that most Americans look at and say, yeah, that should already be the law. We should have that. And it's particularly clear with regard to the House passed version of the Save America Act. The actual Save America Act itself is very simple. It covers just two elements, proof of citizenship and voter ID in order to vote. That's the one that has a simple majority support within the Senate. We need to do that. And as far as the reasons why someone could be against that very simple piece of legislation that passed the House of Representatives multiple times and that has simple majority support in the Senate, there is no legitimate reason to oppose it. I have, having authored this bill and having fielded questions on this for many months intensively this year and for the last 2 years leading up to it, I can tell you I've never encountered a legitimate argument against it. So those arguments against the bill on the merits really, I think, amount to advocacy for the status quo. And we know that the status quo leaves us untenably vulnerable to manipulation, to voter fraud. Hillary Clinton, of all people, should be clamoring for this if she, in fact, believes that the 2016 election was somehow tampered with, a view that I do not share, but she talked incessantly for years about foreign election interference in connection with that. You know where foreign election interference is at its high point in America right now? With this, with the ability to send swarms of people into this country who have no business voting because they're not U.S. citizens. Some of them are illegal aliens. Some of them are non-citizens. Either way, it's illegal for them to vote in federal elections, but we've made it way too easy. That's foreign interference with U.S. elections, and we should not tolerate it.
0: Tommy Tuberville, Senator, answer this question. How does the state of California justify mailing a ballot to everybody that lives in that state, knowing a pretty significant portion of that population is not in the country legally.
4: John, California, it's in their DNA now to lie, cheat, and steal. There's no doubt about that. And there's, as I said earlier, there's probably 10 to 12 states that have the same mantra. So that's the reason we need this. We need to get into the election process. Now, I will tell you this. I've heard, and Senator Lee will tell you this, we hear this from some of our senator colleagues in the Republican side, that they do not want the federal government to get involved in state elections. The problem is our country is not the same as it was 10, 15 years ago, because the crazies have taken over and they break rules and they know it's against the law, but they know they're not going to go to jail. And so that's the reason that we need to get involved now. Now, I'm totally against federal government in anything. Look, we ruin the healthcare system. We ruin all kinds of things that we get involved in. But this is something, if we don't get involved in it, we're going to lose any kind of control that we have, and the future of this country is at stake.
0: What is the leadership telling you? What is John Thune telling you? I'm sure Senator Lee, you've spoken to him.
3: Of course. On more occasions than I can possibly count over the last many, many months, I have. Now, I'll tell you what he has said publicly and privately, which is, you know, this is great. I support it. I'm a co-sponsor of it, and all that's true. But then he says, but we don't have the votes. Now, not having the votes is a little bit different than saying we don't have enough votes at the moment for cloture. The fact that we are not yet there with regard to the cloture vote doesn't mean that there aren't other ways we could break through the filibuster. It doesn't mean that there's not a legitimate reason to get on the bill and to try to debate it, subject it to amendments and floor discussion the prolonged debate, like with the bill that I described earlier in this interview, Sean, does have a way of focusing the attention of voters and focusing the attention of individual senators. And sometimes what seems like an easy no vote or an easy signal to send in advance of a cloture vote, I will oppose cloture on that bill. Sometimes that turns out not to be so insurmountable after all, when they realize they're going to have to sustain that debate for many weeks, taking a position that is untenable, taking a position that's increasingly unpopular with the American people, saying, in essence, I don't care if we've made it too easy to cheat in our elections. I'm not allowing this reasonable reform. That's why I think this merits the unusual step. Normally, when we see there are not 60 votes, that is in many instances a deterrent from taking something up, or at least on a prolonged basis. This is an unusual circumstance where we need to have prolonged debate. That's the only way that we'll have a shot here, and that's what we're calling for.
0: Well, the president addressed it today when he was in Pennsylvania, addressing John Thune, saying we don't have the votes for the Save America Act. And the president said, be a leader and get them. That's what being a leader is about. We have to get proof of citizenship, otherwise we don't have elections. We have to get voter ID. John is a leader. Hopefully he can get the votes. We have to pass it. Coach, you want to respond to that?
4: Well, I've said this all along, that, you know, there should be pressure put on people for certain situations, and this is one of them. And if you want to be a leader, fine. But once you're a leader, you also got to lead. You got to take the bull by the horns, and you got to do what's for the American people. And the thing that I see in most of the states that we represent as Republicans, conservative Republicans, they want the Save America Act passed. Even some of the ones that some of the senators voted against, their state voted for President Trump. And so there needs to be people that pressure needs to be put on. I don't know whether it will help in the long run. You know, we barely passed the big, beautiful bill at 4 a.m. Finally getting one more senator to vote on as you get to 51. We had people vote against that. And so this is going to be hard to get done. But again, it all goes back to leadership. You know, don't ask for what you don't want at the end of the day.
0: By the way, Coach, I think this is probably part of the reason, the bureaucracy, that you'd rather be governor. I'm just guessing. But I appreciate both of you. Coach Tommy Tuberville, thank you. Mike Lee, thank you. I wish I had more time, guys. Keep up the good work. Keep us updated on this.
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17: For years, we've been talking about both the positive and negative effects of being on social media. And I would say, by and large, for older adults, social media is net positive. Not all positive, but net positive. Helps them keep in touch with friends and stay social. But for younger people, social media use, especially heavy use, tends to be net negative. In fact, according to this year's World Happiness Report, youth who use social media more than 5 hours a day reported a lower level of well-being. And researchers who study this sort of thing found that many teens wish these platforms didn't even exist, and yet they can't seem to stop using them. Experts we talked to largely suggested two things. Ideally, along with your friend group, take some time offline. Also, try to recurate your algorithm so it shows you posts that'll make you feel good. I'm Dr. Sanjay Gupta, helping you live a better life.
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0: 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And stay tuned for more right after the latest news. Hey, Sean Hannity here. We all know the power that the IRS has. 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
27: Ceasefire. I'm Deborah Valentine, Fox News. Reports of Iran requesting another round of peace talks with the U.S. despite mixed signals between the two nations. Fox's Kevin Cork has the details.
28: The Trump administration demanding that Iran issue a public statement agreeing to stop firing on commercial ships and declaring the Strait of Hormuz open. Three U.S. officials say the message was sent to Tehran through regional mediators. President Trump has agreed to continue talks with the regime but maintains the ceasefire is over for now. now.
27: Israel alleging that there was an assassination plot from Iran against President Trump. Talks are expected next week in Switzerland. Eight people facing charges for allegedly planning an attack on last month's UFC event at the White House. The plot was thwarted before it could happen.
28: These eight men were indicted. They're from Ohio, West Virginia, Missouri, Nebraska, Washington State, and California. The case is being run out of Columbus, Ohio. They are allegedly involved in two conspiracies. They include conspiracy to provide material support to terrorists up to 15 years behind bars and conspiracy to commit murder on federal government officials, including the president, vice president, and members of Congress, punishable by up to life in prison. The entire plot was discovered by authorities on June 10th after Tyson Proper's mother called police and said something was a little off with her son. Investigators tell Fox the alleged plan was to use drones with explosives to hit buildings near the event on the South Lawn.
27: Fox's David Spunt reporting. Maine Democratic Senate candidate Graham Plantner officially files paperwork withdrawing from his Senate race following sexual assault allegations. Senator Tom Cotton on Fox's Ingram Angle.
1: The replacement may end up not having a Nazi tattoo and he may not abuse women, but he's still going to share the socialist agenda that Graham Plantner and these radicals in places like New York City and Denver do as well.
27: Plantner has denied all allegations against him. 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
3: 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And the only thing I want to hear from Joe Biden is, I'm sorry. We should have said something, sir.
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0: 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More behind-the-scenes information on breaking news and more bold, inspired solutions for America. Coming up next, our final news roundup and information overload hour.
1: All right, news roundup and information overload hour. Here's our toll-free telephone number. If you want to be a part of the program, it's 800-941-SEAN. If you want to join us, it is a remarkable thing that has happened in just really the short amount of time, less than 18 months, that Donald Trump has been president. And law and order has been brought back into this country at the highest level. Now, whether this last caller in the last half hour we're talking about ICE or whether we're talking about the FBI, under Joe Biden, the FBI only got in 4 years, four of the 10 most wanted on the most wanted list. I mean, these are the worst of the worst criminals. Under Cash Patel, after a little over a year in office, he's been able to apprehend eight of the top 10, eight of them, and they're working hard every day. And it gets even more interesting than that. They announced Operation Summer Heat 2.0 today, and last year the operation, led by then Deputy Director, our friend Dan Bongino, and they resulted in 8,629 arrests, 2,281 firearms seized, 557 children that were identified and saved, 7,757 search operations, 421 kilograms of fentanyl seized, 44,569 kilograms of cocaine seized, 2,081 criminal indictments as well. I mean, it is remarkable what they've been able to do and what they've been able to pull off. But the mainstream legacy media will never report it. It is so frustrating to me. Joining us is the director of the FBI, Cash Patel, is with us. You have news out today, Operation Turf War, and a press conference that you had. Can you explain this to what's going on? And by the way, great job for you and all the rank and file agents that are working so hard.
2: Sean, thanks so much. And it's great to be back with you. Look, last year under Bongino, we led Operation Summer Heat because what was plaguing our communities the most? Notorious, violent, localized street gangs in every single town in America, urban and rural. And you just rattled off the statistics that were so successful in Operation Summer Heat last year. So we decided to double down and do it again this summer, and we launched it yesterday in West Virginia with Operation Turf War. We took down 36 individuals in a tri-state operation, sweeping guns and drugs off the street to show the American public that we don't just do it from New York City and Chicago and L.A., we come out to your communities. We work with our interagency partners and state and local police, the brave warriors of law enforcement on the front line with the FBI, to safeguard our children. And I'm so glad you're covering this because now we're taking Summer Heat 2.0 to every town in America once again. And we are going to replicate, if not increase, our successful operations from last year and get even more guns and drugs off the street and apprehend even more animals who are committing these horrific acts of violence and crime and drugs, and especially those harming our children. But behind every statistic you name, Sean, just think about it, and you know this. It's a kid saved. It's a child that gets to go to college. It's a community that's safeguarded, and they get to go to their places of worship, and they get to go to their homes at night and go to sleep in peace. It is drugs off the street permanently. It is less shootings, 20% less homicides this last year, and that's the lowest drop in murder since 1917, and that's all because President Donald Trump is leading the charge of backing the blue.
1: And I want to be very clear that this is not just a summer operation. You had the FBI operation Spring Cleaning, crushing violent crime. You had nearly 1,500 joint operations, nearly 1,200 arrests, 615 criminal indictments, 586 search warrants, nearly 1,000 firearms seized, cocaine seized in massive levels, same with fentanyl. So it's ongoing. Now, I'm not sure if I'm allowed to ask you about what the FBI did yesterday. It has not gotten a lot of press yet, but there was a huge success by the FBI. And if you what you're able to tell us, I'll just hand it off to you and let you put it in your own words, because I know this is a continuing operation.
2: Well, look, we're proud. You're right. We're not stopping. These operations are continuous. But some of the most tactically sound work this FBI does is led by our hostage rescue team, our elite tier one tactical operators who were on the insertion force for the Maduro raid and in the gunfight and on the ground and on the extraction force. That's what HRT does. Think of them as your special forces community for law enforcement. And yesterday there was a hostage situation in Bakersfield, California, where an individual strapped a bomb to himself, walked into a school office, and held 10 people hostage in the middle of the night, literally, Sean. We dispatched our hostage rescue team from the East Coast, flew them to California. They secured the facility with state and local law enforcement and 150 FBI personnel on the ground. And in the middle of the night, a hostage rescue team for the FBI breached that office, shut down the individual, put him down, and saved every single hostage's life there.
1: Well, I'm going to tell you something. These are things that are happening every day. You know, to the extent that you can tie this together, and when you were on my podcast, and if people haven't seen it, I urge people to watch my podcast. I did one with you. I did one with Dan Bongino. I did one with Todd Blanche. Mm-hmm. And we are getting to the bottom of the weaponization of the Department of Justice, FBI, under the heading of the DOJ. And, you know, the fact that it's not politicized in your FBI or the Attorney General's office, and that we're back to the basics, the fundamentals, keeping our cities and towns safe and secure, maintaining law and order, and Tom Homan doing his part in his position, which is a thankless task after Biden, Harris, Mayorkas. There's so much good that has been accomplished in part. Is it not in part, I should ask, because you're not focused on going after political opponents or people you disagree with, although the grand conspiracy investigation is a very real investigation.
2: Yeah, I mean, and I agree with you. We had a great sit down. So if you want to hear about the grand conspiracy, we gave you the exclusive in that podcast. And it was a lot of fun to hang out with you down there in South Florida. And a lot of details were discussed there. But here's the most important thing. When I was nominated by President Trump to take on the top law enforcement officer job in the country is simply this. Remove the fangs of weaponization. We open investigations based on the facts and the law, and we don't care who the target is. We don't consider what the reverse of it would be. Oh, we can't go after so-and-so because they're X and Y. We'll take down the SPLC. We'll take down corrupt public officials like we've done coast to coast. We'll take them down for being in bed with China like we did in Southern California, an elected mayor. She's now out of office and getting locked up. We have also taken accounting of our own. The American public lost trust in the FBI at record levels because prior administrations were weaponizing it, were illegally surveilling political opponents. And anyone that doesn't know enough about Russiagate needs to go on and listen to your podcast and your show more often. And we are holding ourselves accountable. If you participated in weaponization, politicization of government, you don't get to work here anymore. And that's why when I see headlines in the mainstream media that are so baseless saying we're getting rid of and terminating people without cause. The only thing we do is terminate people for cause because they failed to live up to the standards that I demand of every single one of my 36,000 employees. We are ending weaponization, and we are holding the people who weaponize government and law enforcement specifically actually accountable externally and internally.
1: You know, you just said something I don't think people really realize. With all the statistics that we've laid out here and getting 8 of the 10 most wanted in this country, and Biden only got 4 in 4 years, and moving at the speed of light to do all this, it is remarkable that there's hardly ever, and I've known you a long time, and this is not based on friendship. This is just based on statistics and facts and results. You would think that the country would celebrate this great success, because I do contend, and I say it often, that if you want to pursue happiness, the prerequisite for that is you must have law and order and safety and security. And half of Americans right now, Cash, they don't feel safe, in large part because of what happened the previous 4 years under Biden, Harris, Mayorkas.
2: Mm-hmm. And look, when I travel around the country and I meet with folks from coast to coast, what they're coming up to me and telling me is they have never seen law enforcement do the job so effectively as they have since Donald Trump came back into office. And you're right. Just take the following three statistics. Dropping the murder rate 20 points in 1 year. Dropping opioid overdose deaths 20 points in 1 year. And every single state has seen a reduction on average in violent crime by 10 points. Those would be headline banner news, any individual one of those, if it were achieved under a different administration. But because it's President Trump delivering these results, along with his FBI and Attorney General Todd Blanche and DOJ and their prosecutors, they don't want to talk about it. So we know we're making the work happen, and we know the Americans are coming back and saying the FBI's credibility has been restored, because you're going after the bad guys. You're going after the Abbey Gate bomber. We got him in 2 weeks. He wasn't even on the top 10. It wasn't even enough time to put him on the top 10, and we got him in the first 2 weeks of the admin. And then we got guys like the Benghazi attack suspect, brought him back too, along with Ryan Wedding down in Mexico and countless others, gangbangers, narco traffickers, murderers, rapists. And if you harm our children, we're coming after you. We've netted more arrests in these last 14 months for offenders of violent crimes against children than ever before in the history of the United States. You do not get to prey on our kids in person or online. We will hunt you down.
1: All right, quick break. More with the FBI Director, Kash Patel, on the other side. Then your calls are coming up. 800-941-SEAN, our number if you want to be a part of the program.
0: Looking for fake news? Hell won't find it here. You're with Sean Hannity on the air now. 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
13: 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And

0: great news coming out of the FBI. It's amazing when they focus on law and order and safety and security, the great results that can occur when there's not weaponization going on. But we continue with FBI Director Kash Patel. I want to give people, and this will be my last question, because I know you have work to do and you have to run, and we've kept you over time already, and I apologize for that. But I want to ask you one thing, and this we went into great specificity and detail on the podcast. And that is, and this is remarkable, and you highlighted this, and Dan highlighted this, that there are good people. I always made a distinction when I was covering Russia, between rank and file, the people that would put their life on the line to save all of us, every American citizen. They I admire them. They're heroes to me. And the most remarkable part of the story is everything that I spent 4 years plus, really 11, of my life reporting on about Russiagate and a dirty dossier and FISA abuse and, you know, deleted emails and bleach, all of it, that some honorable FBI agent that was supposed to burn evidence related to all of this put it in a safe room in the FBI headquarters, and you guys found it, and they put a lot of what they did in writing. I want you to just clarify that, and then people can watch the podcast for more detail.
1: Yeah, look, the one thing I learned from spearheading the Russiagate investigation way back in the day on House Intel that you covered so brilliantly when others wouldn't, was the former leadership of this place, the Comeys, the McCabes of the world, they were so arrogant, and the Strzoks and the Pages of the world, that they wrote down their own arrogance. And we caught them doing it, lying to a FISA court just for political purposes and literally breaking the law. And I knew that they had left the same trail here. And there's more than some good. There's a lot of good people at this FBI. I've wiped out the entire leadership cadre, replaced all my field leaders and every single person at headquarters. It is a new brand of the FBI from agents that wanted to get out there and crush violent crime and defend the homeland. And that's exactly what we're doing. We're deflating and decreasing and eliminating the bureaucracy. We put 1,500 FBI people permanently into the field and out of Washington, D.C. This operation is headquartered in Washington, D.C., but it takes place on the streets of America, and that's what we're doing. And we did it with the burn bag situation, and we're in the middle of that case and investigation, as you know. And, yeah, your listeners should take a look at that Attorney General Todd Blanche sit-down and my sit-down with you, because we went into great detail that we had never publicized. And, unfortunately, we can't jump into all of it now, but I was one of those people, along with the president and so many others, that were illegally, unlawfully surveilled or subpoenaed or searched for political reasons. And I'll leave you with this, Sean. If what we're doing isn't working, as so many on Capitol Hill scream about, then how have we seen the most historic reduction in crime in the history of the United States of America in the last 15 months?
0: You know, it really is refreshing when people actually are committed to doing the best job they can. You know, I used to refer to Director Ray, and I said after Mr. Higher Honor James Comey was director, my hope was he would restore the FBI to its former greatness. But it took you getting that position to make that happen. These numbers are incredible. You deserve a lot of accolades for all the hard work you and your agents are doing. And please keep up the great work.
1: Thanks, Sean. It's always great to be with you. Thanks for covering the real work of the FBI.
0: I appreciate it. 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
0: On July 4th, we're going to have thousands of Americans all across the country gathered with their friends, their family, to read the Declaration of Independence out loud. 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
4: For decades, the prevailing wisdom for someone who's had a heart attack has been to put them on beta blockers for the rest of their life. But new research suggests that might not be necessary, and that the benefits of these medications probably taper off after a year or two. On the whole, and for the average person, beta blockers are very safe and very effective. But, as with any medication, they can come with a cost. A financial one, and also potential side effects. We're talking about things like fatigue, dizziness, dry mouth, dry eyes. I want to be clear when I say that you absolutely should talk to your doctor before starting or stopping any medication. Point is, if you're years out from a heart attack and you're in otherwise good health, you might want to ask your doctor about discontinuing beta blockers. You want to, of course, keep up a healthy lifestyle, diet, exercise, and sleep. I'm Dr. Sanjay Gupta, helping you live a better life.
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2: I have been making the case on this program, on my TV show, that these are uncharted waters in terms of a midterm election year. Usually, historically, trends show that the party in power, in other words, the party that has the White House, more often than not, there have been a few exceptions, will lose seats in the House and usually the Senate as well. And it usually is a better off year, election year for the party out of power. I'm arguing that all bets are off and these are uncharted waters, because the Democratic Party that once existed, that we once talked about and spoke about for decades, no longer exists as it once was. For a Democratic Party to adopt, and we've gone over, you know, Graham Platner's record, you know, ad nauseum, I won't repeat it.

0: all here. And the more interesting part of it is that so-called leaders of the Democratic Party will not condemn Graham Plattner. If anything, they have embraced him. You've got a guy, El Sayed, running for the Senate in Michigan that is out there campaigning with a guy by the name of Hassan Piker, who said that America deserved 9/11. Then you got six gender Tallarico and God is non-binary and all these other bizarre comments about putting a welcome mat on the border with Texas and having open borders. And it doesn't, he wants to run a meatless campaign down there and wants to fight for the rights of transgender men to have access to abortion. Other comments about Jesus have really raised a lot of people's eyebrows there. So if you look at this party, now you add to this what happened last week, and you've got all these Mamdani-backed radicals, democratic socialists, I would argue communists, but let's not, you know, split hairs here. People that don't want police at all, like this woman Avila, or supporting, you know, the Block the Bombs Act to halt any U.S. defense of Israel. It's become, you know, the squad, the anti-Israel crowd has gotten louder and louder and louder. This is a woman that participated in a pro-Palestinian rally in Times Square, New York, on the day after October 7th, 2023. Now, you got all the other candidates, and their radicalism is just as bad. But then you've got, like, where is the rest of the Democratic Party that used to be more reasonable, more moderate? And but for the exception of John Fetterman, I can't think of one Democrat that has the moral courage to stand up against what is a full-on takeover of a party that used to be far more moderate. And I thought they were always kind of extreme anyway, but there's a Politico report today that the Democratic Socialists are now planning to topple Chuck Schumer. I think that's just, you know, that's going to be the canary in the coal mine for them. But, you know, their silence is deafening. Jeffries has a socialism dilemma. New York victories exposed in the Democratic Party. You know, Van Jones has just hit the panic button, warning that the roof is collapsing on the Democratic Party. He says this is a new era of Democratic Party politics. And then you look at, you know, other things like polls that have just recently come out. America's pride in the U.S. and democracy is dropping dramatically, especially among Democrats. It's stayed relatively the same among Republicans. Anyway, here to analyze or help us analyze all of this, we welcome back to the program our friend Mark Halpern. He's the editor-in-chief of Two Way. Do you agree with me that these are uncharted waters? We've never seen a midterm election, you know, unfolding like this before?
1: Sean, good afternoon, good evening, good day. I agree with about 98% of what you said. I'll say we're not waiting for the canary in the coal mine. The canary has passed away and has been long buried. We've already seen in this New York race just a watershed moment, not just for the Democrats, but for the country. I've been trying to think of what would be the equivalent laundry list of right-wing positions that if a candidate took them and then they were endorsed by Speaker Johnson, how the media would react to that. Because on Saturday, after days of equivocating, Hakeem Jeffries tweeted out his support for these three radical candidates in New York. And he doesn't want to engage on their policy positions and their past social media posts. But this is an extraordinary group of people who have infiltrated the Democratic Party. They're hostile to the Democratic Party, but because they're outsiders and because they're left wing and because they oppose the status quo, they're winning races, not in every district, but in enough places that there is an existential and fundamental question for the party. Is this kind of person welcome in the Democratic Party or not? And the verdict, you know, Fetterman's not the only one, Josh Gottheimer, the congressman from New Jersey. There's a few other examples. But the rest of the party seems to be so afraid of this part of the movement that they're welcoming them in.
0: So how does this play out? Now, you can add to this a couple of other parts of this equation heading into this midterm. One, you have a Supreme Court decision on racial gerrymandering that did not go the Democrats' way. Abigail Spanberger's power grab, that didn't go Democrats' way. I think you're looking at a net 10 to 12 gerrymandered seats that will help Republicans. I argue they just basically are catching up to what the Democrats have been doing for decades. But so there's a lot of factors here, a lot of things, a lot of balls in the air that to me make this unpredictable. Now, I'll add this and then I want your thoughts. I don't think the events that will define the outcome of this election have even happened yet. We have to see how Iran plays out. We have to see if Scott Bessent is right and the economy is going to rebound in a massive way. Oil prices, by the way, went below, price of a barrel of oil went below what it was even before the Iran conflict started. I think that's going to bring needed relief for American taxpayers. I mean, do you agree that it's too unpredictable this moment to figure out what's going to happen?
1: I'd say the two factors you cited, plus a third I'd add, the end of the war, if it happens, whether Scott Bessent's right about the economy, and then how do people feel about the president and the job he's doing? As of today, despite those factors you cited, redistricting and the Senate battleground map, which favors Republicans, despite that, as of today, Republicans would lose both chambers. But there's time for things to improve for the Republicans. And part of that improvement could come with the Democrats welcoming Democratic Socialists into their tent. I think that's an unpredictable variable, too. It's as unpredictable as whether the economy gets better, whether the war comes to a good conclusion for the United States, because on paper, this should just be a layup, slam dunk, whatever metaphor you want to use for the president and Republicans. But let's see how it gets executed, and let's see how much worse it might get. We've seen new tweets from this lady in New York, Chevalier. Let's see if there's new videos of her. I bet you there are. And Democrats are going to say, well, that she's just one person. She doesn't represent our party. Well, if she doesn't represent the party, I think the president's going to make them pay a price for not repudiating her for being a member of the party. And I think that's potentially, when you talk about this being an unpredictable year, we've never seen a party welcome in people with positions like this. Never.
0: And it's leadership not having the moral clarity, courage to take them on, with the exception of one guy, John Fetterman. Let me go to your prediction that you think, as if the election were held today, that Democrats would take the Senate. Are you saying that Graham Plattner wins Maine? Because I don't think so. Are you suggesting that they win Iowa? I don't think they win Iowa. Do you think El Sayed wins Michigan? He's got a shot for sure, but so does Mike Rogers. I think Republicans, there's no way I see Tellerico winning in Texas. And that leaves Georgia and North Carolina. Ossoff advantage him definitely going into, you know, this election year. For Mike Whatley, he's got to up his game if he wants to win in North Carolina.
1: Yeah, well, you left two off, Alaska and New Hampshire. And look, today, yes.
0: Definitely. I don't think Alaska's a problem.
1: Okay. Today, I don't either. But it's on people's list. Today, some of those states would go Democrat. However, there's time. But if you look at internal Republican polling in those states today, Mike Rogers would lose today. Today, Collins would lose today. But these races are not blowouts. And again, this is not a partisan position or a media analysis. This is what Republicans will tell you. Things have to get better in terms of the president's approval rating. Republicans have to do a stronger job of defining this as a choice election rather than a referendum on the president. I don't believe in the end the Republicans will lose Iowa or Maine. I just don't. But today they
0: will. And you don't think they'll lose Alaska either?
1: I don't. I don't think they'll lose Texas either. In fact, I still believe that Republicans have a better chance of picking up net one than Democrats have of taking the majority. And I haven't heard many people frame it that way, but I really do believe that Democrats are in real danger of losing Democratic held seats in Michigan and in New Hampshire and Georgia, because of what happened in the governor's race in the primaries. I think Georgia is going to be more in play than people are generally thinking now. So
0: tell me why you think Georgia's Senate race will be in play more.
1: Because if you look at the two gubernatorial nominees, the Republicans nominated a billionaire who already spent tens of millions to get the nomination. I don't think he's going to close his checkbook. And he's a pretty good fit for the state. Democrats nominated the former very liberal governor, mayor of Atlanta. And while Democrats deride the Republican Senate nominee, Mr. Collins, I think he's done a good job so far of defining the terms of the race. So it's a red state. It's not a purple state or a blue state. I think Governor Kemp very much is determined to play a big role here. I think he'll be in sync for the first time in a while with the president. And so if you're looking at Ossoff, you know, maybe winning by three on a great day, and now we look at the governor's race, and I suspect a lot of straight ticket voting in Georgia. I'll be curious to see after things settle down and get to the fall what the polling is like in the governor's race. But I wouldn't be surprised to see Jackson with a substantial lead if the economy looks good. And if Jackson is going to win the governor's race by a lot, you know, you think about who's a Jackson Ossoff voter. You think there are going to be a lot of those? I don't.
0: I don't think so either. All right, quick break. More with Mark Halpern on the other side. We'll also get your calls in.
2: Mainstream media is asleep at the wheel. Hannity Watch is on the job, bringing you the news no one else can. Sean Hannity.
3: From the state capitol to the tech capitol and everything in between, the Bay Area. 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
0: You know, I was just reading an article, KSFO. And it was a list of market downturns for the U.S. economy. Now, it got me thinking. Markets crash, things go up, things go down. It doesn't seem to be a matter of if or when, right? I mean, the Depression, 1929, the Recession, 1937, the flash crash, 1962, oil crisis in the 70s, Black Monday, 1987, dot-com bubble, 2008 crisis. 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
12: For decades, the prevailing wisdom for someone who's had a heart attack has been to put them on beta blockers for the rest of their life. But new research suggests that might not be necessary, and that the benefits of these medications probably taper off after a year or two. On the whole, and for the average person, beta blockers are very safe and very effective. But, as with any medication, they can come with a cost, a financial one, and also potential side effects. We're talking about things like fatigue, dizziness, dry mouth, dry eyes. I want to be clear when I say that you absolutely should talk to your doctor before starting or stopping any medication. Point is, if you're years out from a heart attack and you're in otherwise good health, you might want to ask your doctor about discontinuing beta blockers. You want to, of course, keep up a healthy lifestyle, diet, exercise, and sleep. I'm Dr. Sanjay Gupta, helping you live a better life.
3: But you can still get your fast-paced fact.

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8: Attention, I'm Paul Stevens, Fox News. President Trump has an answer to threats coming from Iran that he be killed.
9: President Trump takes to Truth Social to threaten Iran after there were open calls for his death at the funeral of Supreme Leader Ayatollah Ali Khamenei. Trump writing, 1,000 missiles are locked and loaded and aimed at the Islamic Republic of Iran, with thousands of more to immediately follow should the Iranian government act on its threat. During the Khamenei funeral, mourners held posters or banners calling for Trump's killing, along with Israeli Prime Minister Benjamin Netanyahu. Gary Baumgarten, Fox News.
8: A preliminary hearing for the man accused of killing activist Charlie Kirk wrapping up yesterday in Provo, Utah. The judge now weighing whether Tyler Robinson will go to trial. Here's what happened in court yesterday.
10: The defense finished questioning its last witness, an ATF firearms expert, as it tries to cast doubt on the ballistics evidence. But court began this morning with a fiery statement from the lead prosecutor imploring the judge to wrap things up. Yesterday, the courtroom camera briefly briefly aired Tyler Robinson's alleged confession note, an exhibit that wasn't supposed to be made public. And as a result, the judge ruled that today the camera could not show any more exhibits, only the testimony. The defense finished questioning Caitlin Oliver, an ATF firearms expert who analyzed the alleged murder weapon. The defense argued the bullet recovered from Charlie Kirk's autopsy could not be conclusively linked to the alleged murder weapon tied to Robinson.
8: And that's Fox's Claudia Cowan in Provo, Utah. Chaos erupting during today's running of the Bulls in Pamplona, Spain. One runner gored in the face, several others knocked down in big pileups. While deaths are rare, the last one in 2009, gorings and broken bones are common. 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
11: On the westbound Bay Bridge, some road work is set up between Treasure Island and the San Francisco Anchorage. Bridge inspection has the three left lanes closed until 4:30 tomorrow morning. In the South Bay, northbound Highway 87 before Kirtner, some patio chairs in the right lane. And a brush fire in Antioch has broken out in a field adjacent westbound Highway 4 near Hillcrest. That's traffic. I'm Al Rogers.
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13: Hello and welcome to another edition of Discoveries in Health. I'm your host, Chris McKay, and I'm really glad you're with me today because today we're going to be talking about an issue that affects each and every one of us, and that's stress. And believe it or not, whether it's job stress, financial stress, family stress, or even the little things that we're told not to stress about, any form of stress takes a serious physical toll on your body. But don't worry, because there is something you can do about your stress. And joining me today on the phone is Dr. Michael Pincus. And Dr. Pincus is going to talk about stress and give us some great information on things that we can do to reduce or even eliminate the negative effects that daily stress has on our bodies. For those of you that may not know Dr. Pincus, he is a nationally recognized authority on natural and alternative health. He's worked with top Hollywood celebrities, professional and Olympic athletes, and he continues to be involved in the latest research into today's top health concerns. And Dr. Pincus, thanks so much for being with us today.
14: Thanks, Chris. Great to be with you.
13: So let's get right into this whole stress issue. You know, stress is such a normal part of our daily routine these days, but why should we all be concerned about it? And more specifically, what's going on in our bodies? And what are the warning signs that we should be looking for?
14: Well, you know, there's two ways to look at stress. One is what we call mental stress.
13: Uh-huh.
14: And the other is how stress affects your body. As a doctor, I'm more interested in how it affects your body.
13: Sure.
14: So the way stress affects the body is this. When a person's under stress, the body transposes the stress into tension.
13: Okay.
14: And your muscles end up contracting. And everyone feels that in their upper back and neck. You feel the tightness.
13: Right.
14: As a doctor, I'm more concerned about the muscles that you don't feel, such as the muscles in the arteries.
13: Oh, okay.
14: That tighten up. And the muscles, the heart is a giant muscle.
13: Oh, right.
14: And the muscles in and around your digestive tract.
13: Mm-hmm. Mm-hmm.
14: Because these are the things that are resulting in heart disease, digestive difficulties. And I want to talk a little bit in your show today about nutrition, because there are two nutrients that completely handle the body in terms of stress.
13: Okay.
14: Now, according to the research that I've been involved with, it's as simple as calcium and magnesium.
13: Calcium and magnesium.
14: Right.
13: Okay.
14: When you're deficient in calcium and magnesium, a lot of things can happen. Calcium, magnesium, for example, is needed in order to go to sleep at night. And how many people do you know they just don't sleep well? You wake up tired, your body hurts more. Pretty soon it starts to wear you down, and pretty soon you get sick and you have a condition. And people are suffering from pain and osteoporosis and fibromyalgia and cramps in their legs and weird illnesses. So there's something wrong with this picture. And it has to do with not how much calcium someone's taking in their diet or how many calcium supplements or how many antacids you chew. It has to do with simple absorption. Is that calcium getting absorbed into your body?
13: With calcium being something to deal with stress, isn't calcium for building bones?
14: Well, yes. Okay.
13: Yeah.
14: And it does build your teeth. But you see, 1% of the calcium actually circulates in your blood. So when that 1% starts to drop, it could affect your heart, your brain, your kidneys, your organs, and your body shuts down, actually dies.
13: Wow.
14: And so 1% of the calcium always has to be in your system. And there's two sources of calcium. One is in the diet.
13: Yeah.
14: And two is from the bones themselves.
15: the body will absorb it back from the bones if it needs it?
14: That's right.
15: I see.
14: And what you just discussed right now leads to one of the major causes of a condition that's affecting 25 million Americans right now, which is called osteoporosis.
15: Right.
14: Which is a weakening of the bone.
15: Now, and that's due to the body deriving the calcium from the bones instead of from nutrition.
14: Yep.
15: Okay.
14: And so what we have to do is we have to find a way to put calcium back in the diet. Now, you think that would be really easy.
15: Sure, just drink milk.
14: Just drink milk or, you know, eat a lot of green leafy vegetables and that sort of thing. But first of all, people don't do that.
15: Right.
14: And second of all, the quality of the calcium that comes from our diet has been decreasing in the last 50 years.
15: Really?
14: Yeah, because things like pasteurization, foods are irradiated, the calcium is leached from the soils, and people are taking medications that block it. So the actual calcium is not being absorbed in the body.
15: Okay.
14: And then you see people taking Tums and calcium supplements, you know, they buy at the health food store, drugstore.
15: Right, right.
14: But these calciums don't absorb in the body.
15: That's interesting.
14: For a couple of reasons. One, when you take a let's say an antacid that has the calcium in it, like a Tums, first of all, calcium does not absorb in the body unless it's in an acidic environment. But see, what happens when you take a Tum? It's an antacid.
15: Oh, okay.
14: So even if you're getting calcium in the antacid itself, it's not being absorbed.
15: I see, because it has to be in an acid environment for it to be absorbed.
14: Exactly.
15: Okay.
14: Now, we have a product called the CalMax formula. My CalMax formula is natural, and the difference is that it's a powder. And what happens is you put in hot water, and you mix it up, and you drink it down. So it's in a liquid instead of a pill, and it absorbs into your system.
15: Wow. So that solves that problem then.
14: Well, yeah, because when calcium and magnesium are in a liquid state, it absorbs 10 times better than in any other state.
15: Wow. That's great. Matter of fact, yes, I'm reading the can right now. It says a fast-absorbing calcium and magnesium beverage powder.
14: Well, it comes down to absorption. One of the ways to tell if you're not absorbing calcium is take a look at what drugs you're taking. Are you on high blood pressure medication? Do you need something for your kidneys? Are you on pain medications? Do you need sleeping pills? If the calcium and especially the magnesium is being absorbed, you're not going to suffer from all these things. My CalMax formula does absorb incredibly in the body. The thing is that when you take my CalMax formula, not like, well, will I feel better? I have thousands of people writing me and say, Dr. Pincus, I can't believe it. 30 minutes after I took the CalMax, the pain in my wrist went away, or I was able to sleep for the first time in years. I mean, this is really amazing.
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14: Oh, yeah, and Chris, listen, I'd like to do something very special for the listeners today, so I'm going to give away an extra free bottle of my CalMax formula to the first 100 callers.
16: 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If you're just joining us, I've got Dr. Michael Pincus on the phone today, and we're talking about something that we're all too familiar with these days, and that's stress. And we're finding out about the damage that everyday stress can do to our bodies, the warning signs that we should be aware of, and what we can do to alleviate and even eliminate the effects of stress. And Dr. Pincus, you were talking earlier about calcium and magnesium and how we need these nutrients in our bodies to fight the effects of stress, and how your CalMax formula can help us in this battle against stress. I'd like to talk for a minute about how the magnesium factors in. I mean, I'm starting to understand about the calcium, but what does magnesium do?
14: Well, we're talking about stress, and we're talking about stress affects the body. And first of all, in order to function at all, your body needs magnesium. It's probably, of all the vitamins I could list, magnesium is probably the most important vitamin on the planet right now.
15: I've not heard a whole lot about magnesium. I mean, why is magnesium so important?
14: There's over 325 biochemical reactions that magnesium is involved with. It's almost like a hormone.
15: Wow.
14: And, for example, with low levels of magnesium, your heart won't beat.
15: Ooh.
14: Very important factor in life.
15: Yeah, right? Yeah, I would say so.
14: Yeah, in fact, let me just read a list of some of the conditions associated with magnesium deficiencies.
15: Okay.
14: You have attention deficit disorder, Alzheimer's, anxiety, asthma, autism, chronic fatigue syndrome, congestive heart disease, constipation, diabetes, fibromyalgia, high blood pressure, insomnia, migraine headaches, multiple sclerosis, muscle cramps, Parkinson's, osteoporosis, and the list just goes on and on and on.
15: And this is associated with a lack of magnesium in the body?
14: Simply a lack of magnesium.
15: Holy cow.
14: So it's nothing to really mess around with. Now what happens is that you need the magnesium in your body in order for the calcium to be absorbed.
15: Oh, so it's a necessary thing in order to get the first component, which is calcium.
14: That's right. They work in combination with each other. Now, there's many more practical applications of this CalMax formula.
15: Mm-hmm.
14: First of all, like I said, you drink it, so it gets into your system.
15: Okay.
14: And one of the first things we use it for in our clinic is for people who are under a lot of stress and they can't sleep well at night. It works better than anything I've ever seen for people that have trouble sleeping.
15: Really?
14: Because it relaxes your body, and you actually feel the relaxation after you drink a cup of the CalMax formula.
15: Hmm. Interesting.
14: Now, the other thing that it's really, really good for are people who are in pain.
15: Okay.
14: And I have a whole bunch of stories to tell you and case studies of people actually taking the CalMax formula and getting rid of pain. And this is including arthritic type pain, fibromyalgia, which is a form of arthritis, back pain, muscle spasms, migraine headaches. There's a whole category of areas I'd like to discuss with you.
15: Wow, that's fantastic. Some of those things that you've named seem to be age-related or things that we experience as we grow older. Is there a link there?
14: Yeah, there's a vicious circle that I'd like to discuss. What happens is that when a person has a magnesium deficiency, specifically mm-hmm. magnesium, they don't absorb their foods well. And so they go into what we call malabsorption syndrome,
15: okay.
14: which millions and millions of Americans have. And it's not like you feel sick or, you know, this or that. You might be over time just starting to feel more tired and tired and tired.
15: Mm-hmm.
14: And that's just a real gradual overtime type of thing. And a lot of people justify that they're getting old and they just need more rest or whatever.
15: Right, that's what I would think.
14: Now what happens is that when you get less absorption, you actually increase the deficiency in your system of magnesium.
15: Wow.
14: And that starts to take the calcium out of the bones. You start getting bone loss. You start getting muscle loss because it also reduces the muscle mass. And pretty soon before you know it, you are feeling old.
15: Yeah.
14: And your body's actually starting to manifest it.
15: Wow. All due to a simple lack of these nutrients.
14: Calcium, magnesium. Now, let me tell you, and it is simple. The problem in being a doctor and a researcher is how do you get this into the system? The formula that we have, the CalMax formula, is so fantastic because it's in a powdered form. You take hot water and you put it in a cup, take a teaspoon of this powder and mix it in.
15: Yeah.
14: And you drink this cup down.
15: That's great.
14: Well, the absorption rate is really incredible because it actually goes right into your bloodstream.
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16: 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Well, if you're just joining us, I've got Dr. Michael Pincus on the phone today, and he's telling us about stress and how important it is to ensure that you've got the proper nutrients in your system, specifically calcium and magnesium, and how much of an impact that has on our overall health. So I guess one of the things that people should really be aware of is because this isn't an instant thing that triggers you to say, oh, I'm sick, but you know, instead happens gradually over time, it's very possible that people might not even be aware that there is a deficiency of calcium and magnesium in their body.
14: Well, that's the thing is that deficiencies are not like, a water main breaking where you have a real noticeable thing. Deficiencies
15: right.
14: are little drips, little leaks here and there. And so what we have is a cumulative effect where a person starts to go downhill just a little bit at a time.
15: Yeah.
14: To the point where they don't realize how bad they've actually gotten before it's too late.
15: Dr. Pincus, you had mentioned insomnia. We talked about that a little bit. What about back pain?
14: Calcium and magnesium is excellent for back pain because the calcium goes into the muscles.
15: Mm-hmm.
14: The magnesium actually helps the transmitters in the nerve. And when you take this CalMax formula, many times it will calm your back pain.
15: Wow.
14: I know I a couple years ago, I herniated a disc in my back.
15: Mm-hmm.
14: And I was trying everything, and I took out the CalMax formula. And I drank it, and I couldn't believe the difference. Within about a half hour, I was functional again. Now, it wasn't completely gone, but I drank it over a 10-day period,
15: yeah.
14: And it completely alleviated the problem.
15: Now, what about heart disease?
14: Well, heart disease is something you have to watch out for, both dietarily and going down the genetic line.
15: Yeah.
14: And if anyone has any history of heart disease or you've even had bypass surgery, you should be on this CalMax formula. And I can't say that without enough emphasis because it's something that will completely give you a new lease on life.
15: Isn't that amazing? We had talked about arthritis. What about joint pain?
14: Well, The arthritic joints really respond to this. And I recently gave a can of this to a lady who was suffering from fibromyalgia, where she was having pain in just about every joint in her body. Mm-hmm. It could be in her knee, it could be in her neck, it could be in her elbow. And I gave it to her 1 week, and I saw her the next week, and I swear, Chris, I did not recognize her.
15: Really?
14: Just as a lady that was 64 years old, and the first time I saw her, she looked like she was 84 years old, and a week later, she was bright, she had a beautiful smile, her eyes were gleaming, and I honestly had to ask my wife who this lady was, and sure enough, she was the one who took a week of the formula, the CalMax formula, and... she said she got a really good week of sleep for the first time in years.
15: Wow.
14: And that her pain was much better, and she ordered 3 more cans for me. Wow. She was giving it out to her friends.
15: That's amazing.
14: And when I use this with the professional athletes, I'm a doctor for the U.S. Olympic team, and I had a number of athletes using this before their events so they could sleep well, and they'd wake up and their muscles were in real relaxed shape.
15: Wow. You really wouldn't think that such a small component of your normal diet can make such a profound impact over the way that you feel.
14: Well, see, what's happened, Chris, is that in the last 50 years, the American diet has greatly changed, and the nutrition has greatly changed.
15: Mm-hmm.
14: And add to that the medications. Many people are on blood pressure medications or anti-anxiety drugs or heart medications, and many of these things also block the absorption of calcium magnesium in the system.
15: Wow.
14: So the very drugs that are treating the conditions that your body is experiencing, because it's deficient in calcium magnesium, it's also blocking further absorption.
15: Isn't that something?
14: So it's really a rat race out there.
15: Yeah, it sounds like it's a vicious circle.
14: It sure is, and what are you going to do? So my formula is try the things that are simple first.
15: Yeah.
14: You have nothing to lose. This is not going to hurt you, put it that way.
15: Yeah.
14: You have nothing to lose.
16: All right, folks, again, if you want to get a free book about calcium and magnesium and try Dr. Pincus's CalMax formula, there is a special toll-free number to call. 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
16: 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If you just tuned in, we're talking with Dr. Michael Pincus about stress and the negative effects that everyday stress has on your body, whether it's job stress, financial stress, family stress. Any form of stress takes a serious physical toll on your body. And Dr. Pincus, you were talking about how your CalMax formula can help us in this battle against stress. And I guess this is something everyone should be aware of, whether you're 24 or 94.
14: Well, I've used it for many, many years as a younger person, and now as I'm aging as well, I use this, and it definitely helps me sleep better.
15: Mm-hmm.
14: It helps control the stress of the workaday world, and many people will just be amazed how this actually works, because our formula has a chemical reaction that occurs before you actually ingest it.
15: Mm-hmm.
14: CalMax is pre-dissolved. It doesn't get lodged in your system. And so what happens is that when people drink the CalMax, it's like an infusion into your body. It's like, whoa, it's like decompressing. And so people who are in pain, they take the CalMax, the calcium magnesium gets into the muscles and it starts to relax it.
16: Dr. Pincus, you talked earlier about how stress affects your energy, and I'd like you to elaborate a little bit more on that subject, if you would. I mean, does stress really affect our energy levels?
14: Good question. Because energy is like the biggest thing right now, like people, chronic fatigue syndrome, PMS, and fibromyalgia, it's like wiping people out. And that's the key to low energy, is a lot of it's caused by pain, feeling old, your joints don't move well. This kind of wipes you out. It drains your energy, and then you get tired, and you go to sleep. Guess what? You don't sleep. Now, I'm telling you, like, common scenarios due to a lack of calcium and magnesium in your system. When you have the CalMax, and the first thing that happens, you take it 20 minutes before you go to bed,
15: mm-hmm.
14: you get a good night's sleep, and you wake up feeling refreshed, and your energy comes back.
16: Is CalMax safe? I mean, you're telling us how powerful CalMax is, and I'm just wondering if you can ever take too much, or if it's safe to take if you're already on any supplements or medications.
14: CalMax has never, ever been shown to interact poorly with any medication. Okay, it's 100% natural, it's safe. And, you know, our formula doesn't contain sugar, which is in a lot of calcium products, wheat, soy, gluten, lactose, or anything that people are trying to avoid. CalMax doesn't have any of that. But you see, the point is that if you're a person who's a diabetic, you're on high blood pressure, you've had bypass surgery, guess what? You are deficient. You are deficient in the calcium and magnesium.
15: Dr. Pincus, unfortunately, we're about out of time. Any parting thoughts? I mean, who can really benefit from this?
14: Well, I wish we had more time, because this product, I'll tell you, if you're over the age of 35,
15: mm-hmm.
14: you should definitely be taking the CalMax formula just daily on a preventative basis.
15: Yeah.
14: But if you're someone who's more of a senior citizen, or if you're someone who can't sleep well, or you're experiencing a lot of muscle cramps, a lot of aching in your body, this is an absolute. 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It's something that I urge you to try, because CalMax can help you.
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16: Hello there, and thanks for tuning into this week's edition of Discoveries in Health. 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And I want you to check them out when you have a chance because they really have some great products to improve your health, and you'll save some money in the process. Okay, today I'm going to start with a question, so listen up. Are you in pain? Or if not you, do you know someone who is? Okay, well, we have the great fortune of having Dr. Janet McCarroll back in the studio with us today, and she's going to be talking about why pain has become an epidemic in this country and why so many people out there are suffering day after day after day needlessly. Well, Dr. Janet, it's great to have you back on the show. Great to see you again.
17: Oh, it's good to see you too, Chris. Thanks for having me back.
16: Oh, our pleasure. And for those that may not remember, Dr. Janet is an expert in alternative health and natural pain relief. She's a published author. She's dedicated the past 20 years of her professional career to educating and empowering others to be their own health advocate. She's made appearances on television programs such as Life Today with James Robison, the Christian Television Network, and Dr. to Doctor. She's also been a guest on over 500 secular and Christian radio and TV shows, including The Daily Buzz and Fox affiliates all over the country. Dr. Janet also serves as a member of the American Association of Pharmaceutical Scientists, and she's also a member of the American Association of Nutritional Consultants, and she's created several health formulas now that are literally helping millions of people out there regain their health and wellness. And Dr. Janet, I want to get right into this. I mean, we're talking about pain today. And it always amazes me that, you know, we have the technology to put men on the moon and bring them back again.
17: We do.
16: And yet we can't seem to get a handle on pain relief. I mean, what's going on?
17: The last time I was here, it was estimated that 43 million Americans were dealing with pain in their bodies.
16: That's just astounding.
17: But now that number's doubled to an estimated 86 million American adults. And that's why I'm here today. I really want to talk to you about this epidemic.
16: Well, what kind of pain are we talking about here?
17: All the itises, rheumatoid and osteoarthritis. Mm-hmm. We got the bursitis, the tendonitis. We have fibromyalgia, neck pain and low back pain, mm-hmm. hip pain, knee pain, joint pain. And of course, we have injuries, you know, mm-hmm. and we have the mm-hmm. weekend warrior type things too. Mm-hmm. And actually, Chris, there's over 100 different types of pain syndromes. But the real issue, Chris, is we're failing to get to the root cause of the pain.
16: What's causing this pain epidemic out there? I mean, what is going on?
17: It's just the day that we live in right now. We have more stress than ever before.
16: Yeah, exactly.
17: And that causes pain syndromes ultimately. But I can tell you that there is a real natural solution that can help you get to the root cause of that pain. Mm-hmm. I created my glucosamine cream to take that cream, apply it exactly to where it hurts, mm-hmm. rub it in. It goes in instantly. Because I wanted to give targeted relief immediately.
16: Okay,
17: so,
16: all right.
17: If you're in pain, you want relief now.
16: Exactly. Well, how fast does your formula work?
17: Within 15 minutes.
16: Really?
17: 15 minutes. It's worked for me, my family, and hundreds of thousands of other people.
16: Now, for someone that may be interested in considering your glucosamine cream, I mean, what can it really do for you?
17: Okay, first of all, in 15 minutes, you're going to see reduced pain.
16: Okay.
17: And it's going to help your body to lower inflammation. And with the inflammation lowered, you're mm-hmm. going to repair and rebuild your joints. That's going to, in turn, restore flexibility and mobility. You'll see daily, you'll begin to regain your life. You're going to play with your children and grandchildren again. You can get on the floor and get back up off the floor. You can exercise.
16: Right.
17: You can lose weight.
16: Right.
17: You're going to get around with more ease and comfort. And sleep, very importantly, if you can start to sleep again, because I know from personal experience that if you're in pain, you can't sleep. And mm-hmm. that's very important mm-hmm. when it comes to repairing, regenerating, and reclaiming your life.
16: And people out there are using your formula and getting these benefits?
17: Absolutely. Absolutely, they are, Chris. I hear it every single day. As a matter of fact, I have a few emails and letters that I brought with me, if you have a moment to hear a couple
18: sure,
17: of them.
18: Sure, sure.
17: This is one from Henry from Ohio. He says, I've been suffering from rheumatoid arthritis for many, many years. I'm 77 years old. I've been using Celebrex and Vioxx and other medications, but never had favorable results. I decided to order your

0: I love my Solaire infrared grill. I've had it for over a year now, and I use it every single week. And it does the greatest job on steaks. I'm going to do some flat irons this week. It does a great job on chicken, including chicken breasts. I have a video on my social media at Randy Wang Radio on Instagram and Facebook. You can see me doing some sausages on there. I'm going to put up some videos of some chicken breasts later this week. Even does a great job on shrimp, on veggies. The grill heats up to 1,000 degrees in just 3 minutes, which, you know what's the side effect of that? The grill heats up so quickly, and I'm not taking 25 minutes before I actually put something on there. 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
3: 100-467-9480. Okay, well, if you're just joining us, we've been talking with Dr. Janet McCarroll. She's a natural health expert. She's also an expert in dealing with pain, pain relief. But we've been talking about how pain has a devastating effect on our overall health, and now how her glucosamine cream, this is a natural solution, is a way to really get to the, the root cause.
4: That's right.
3: Of pain in the body. Before we get into that, Dr. Janet, I'm going to ask you, I know this is hard for you because this is emotional, but I think it's important for people to understand how you got to where you are today, or why, what's driving you. And if you could share that story, I'd sure appreciate it.
4: Well, it was birthed out of a lot of personal pain and pain that my husband had years ago. He had severe osteoarthritis throughout his body. At the same time, I had fibromyalgia.
3: Right.
4: So I was really on a quest to find something all natural to help him have a better quality of life and for myself as well. I mean, I had to function and raise three children during that time.
3: Mm-hmm. Well, let's talk a little bit about what's in your glucosamine cream.
4: Well, I did a lot of research on glucosamine. I knew how good it was. So I came across the fact that emu oil is a powerful natural anti-inflammatory and can carry most any ingredient right through your skin and deliver relief to your area of pain.
3: Okay.
4: So I took emu oil and glucosamine.
3: Mm-hmm.
4: I used boswellia, which is an Indian herb that's an anti-inflammatory.
3: Okay.
4: Bromelain, that's an enzyme known to be an anti-inflammatory.
3: Okay.
4: MSM, a natural organic sulfur, that is also just as important as glucosamine in rebuilding and repairing our joints.
3: Yeah.
4: And so I put that all together in a cream that actually has no odor. It's greaseless. It doesn't freeze the pain. It doesn't burn the pain. It doesn't irritate your skin. Goes in 15 minutes later, you have relief. And so that's why I'm here, to share what I know and share what I have.
3: Right.
4: Because it
3: works. And I have this here, by the way, folks.
4: Glucosamine
3: cream. It comes in a plastic dispenser that has a pump top on it.
4: It's a pump, and it's metered. You'll need 1 to 2 pumps, depending on the area of pain, of inflammation.
3: Right.
4: It's sanitary, you know, no contamination, so you don't have to worry about it becoming rancid.
3: Okay. Now, in terms of this getting into your body, then, you're talking about a couple things right here. Not only relieving the pain, but also
4: rebuilding.
3: The rebuilding part. So how does that work?
4: Once you apply the cream to that area that you're going to target, you get the inflammation to go down and the body heals itself. The body heals itself, provided you give it the raw materials it needs. I'm giving you what you need for your body to take over and do the job it was meant to do, and that's heal.
3: Okay. And this is safe. You did nothing that you have to worry about here?
4: You don't have to worry about a thing. If you're taking drugs for pain, it won't conflict with that at all. None of these ingredients
3: do. Okay, I was going to ask that. Okay. So what is then a realistic expectation? If somebody calls today and wants to try your glucosamine cream, what would you

0: tell them?
1: I would say within the first 15 minutes, you're going to notice that your pain is greatly reduced or even eliminated.
0: Okay.
1: And then over time, you're going to rebuild and repair your joints with that inflammation being taken down. That's going to restore flexibility and mobility. And sleep, I mean, if you can sleep again, that's where our bodies get all of our recuperative, regenerative ability to heal. And then with that being taken care of, all the things that you love to do, you can start doing again, traveling, exercising, so you can lose weight.
0: Right.
1: You can socialize with family and friends. You can be the life of the party.
0: Yeah. Pain really changes who you are because of all of these other things. You just can't do it. It's very difficult to deal with in terms of living a normal life.
1: Well, you can't. You're right. You can't live a normal life anymore.
0: Right.
1: Your life has changed forever until you get this thing taken care of. And you can.
0: Yeah. And you've got people out there that are already getting great results, right?
1: I brought some more emails and letters if you'd like to hear them.
0: Sure.
1: Okay. Let's see. Chris, here's one from Beverly from California. I would love for you to know how happy I am with your product. My feet and legs are usually in pain from being overweight and on my feet all day. At night, I can hardly get to sleep from the pain. I discovered by applying glucosamine to the painful areas, I'm able to get a good night's sleep. Thank you so much for making this possible. Here's one more, Chris, from Darlene from Pittsburgh, Pennsylvania. It's a miracle in a tube that truly does take away the pain. It works as nothing else I've ever tried. It worked quickly and eliminated all of the pain.
0: Are these kinds of responses unusual?
1: No.
0: Really?
1: They're the usual.
0: Really?
1: They're the usual. I mean, I must say that it does my heart good to hear these things because I know what it's like to suffer and I know what it's like to get relief. And every time, you know, I get one of these emails or these letters, it just confirms it. Hundreds of thousands of people have used my cream with great results.
0: That's great.
1: Mm-hmm.
0: All right, folks, I want to take a moment here to let you listeners know that if you want to try Dr. Janet's Extra Strength Glucosamine Pain Relief Formula, there's a special toll-free number to call. 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So what do you think, folks? This is pretty interesting, isn't it? Pain obviously is something that is a huge epidemic in this country. I don't think there's many of us, or any of us for that matter, that has not experienced pain from time to time, or maybe it's more serious, more chronic. And looking for a real solution here, understanding that perhaps the pharmaceutical approach is not the best approach at this point because there are so many side effects associated with these drugs out there.
1: That's right.
0: But looking at it from a natural standpoint, and Dr. Janet's glucosamine cream, maybe make some sense here. I mean, this is again, putting back into your body. We do seem to discover time and time again that when you give your body what it needs, it knows what to do with it.
1: It
0: knows how to fix the problem. It's only if it doesn't get those things
1: right.
0: that you continue to have the problem. And again, we've been talking about Dr. Janet's glucosamine cream, and this is a number of ingredients that you put together.
1: Right.
0: And is this good for any type of pain?
1: If you have pain of any kind, it's going to make a difference. I mean, I don't care how extreme it is mm-hmm. and how minimal it is. It's going to give you relief. Now, if it's more extreme, of course, it may take a little longer. Mm-hmm. If you can take your pain from a 10 to a 5 and on right. down the line with continued use,
0: mm-hmm.
1: well, I'm telling you, that's very doable.
0: Yeah.
1: So this is really exciting to be able to share this with you.
0: Yeah. Again, I think one of the things that is important for people to understand, because mm-hmm. it's very unique, this is a cream.
1: Yes.
0: This is not a supplement. Yet
1: no.
0: there are lots of supplements out there.
1: Uh-huh.
0: And what do you tell someone that comes into your office and says, well, mm-hmm. Dr. Janet, you know, I've tried this, I've tried that, I've tried this, I've tried all of
1: right.
0: these things, and it did not
1: right.
0: work. So therefore, the natural approach doesn't work.
1: First of all, for glucosamine or MSM, for that matter, it takes 90 days for them to notice something, if in fact they're going to notice anything, because they may not be breaking down and absorbing
0: this
1: and utilizing if you're taking it orally.
0: Mm-hmm.
1: And after 3 months, people give up. People in pain, they want relief and they want it now.
0: Right.
1: And that's
0: right.
1: why I developed this cream, again, 15 minutes. And I am telling you, you'll notice that it's going to the good.
0: Mm-hmm.
1: And so I just give you a challenge, you know, try it. You have nothing to lose.
0: Okay, again, we're talking about Dr. Janet's glucosamine cream here. And Dr. Janet, I mean, somebody calls today, gets your cream and tries it. What should they expect, realistically?
1: Within the first 15 minutes, as you use the cream, you'll notice the pain diminishes. And just as slowly as you got out of life,
0: mm-hmm.
1: you'll start to see yourself come back into life, and you'll see you'll want to call people again. You'll want to talk on the phone. You know, you'll want to go see your neighbors. You'll
0: mm-hmm.
1: want to go
0: mm-hmm.
1: take your kids to the park. You'll want to walk your dog again.
0: Yeah.
1: You'll want to do all these things.
0: I think they're just simple things. You'll wash the car.
1: The things other people take for granted.
0: Right, right.
1: You'll be
0: right.
1: able to do.
0: Right. But on the other hand, people want to know that this is not just you saying this. They want to know that other people out there have been in their situations and
1: right.
0: have gotten results.
1: Well, I have letters and emails from people all over the country. Does my heart good,
0: yeah.
1: you know, to hear back. I have an email from Kay from New York. She says, I have arthritis in too many places and recently broke my right wrist. All these aches and pains are lessened within a few minutes of using the glucosamine cream. Your dispenser is easy to use and was especially appreciated when my wrist wasn't working very well. I will not be without this product. Here's one more. I've lost the pain in my knees and I can walk without any problems, climb stairs, sleep at night without pain. I'm so glad I heard about the cream. It makes me want to wake up in the morning. And that's exactly what we were just talking
0: about.
1: That's
0: interesting. Makes me want to wake up in the morning.
1: You see what I mean?
0: All right, folks, I do want to take a moment here to let you know that if you want to try Dr. Janet's Extra Strength Glucosamine Pain Relief Formula, there's a special toll-free number you can call right now. 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Okay, well, this has been really, really enlightening. We've been talking about pain, which unfortunately is a difficult subject for so many people. And we've been talking about Dr. Janet's glucosamine cream, which contains proven pain-fighting ingredients that not only help to reduce or even eliminate your pain, but also mm-hmm. help to rebuild. And
2: that's
0: I think
2: right.
0: that's so important. There is an opportunity here to get on a path back to ultimate health.
1: You know, with pain, you have this what if thinking. What if this isn't going to get better? Am I going to wind up in a wheelchair?
0: Yeah.
1: What do I have? Is
0: right.
1: this terminal? Is this
0: right.
1: going to take me out? What's going to happen to my family?
0: Right.
1: What's going to happen to my job? So this is what America is going through. And the stress only perpetuates the pain syndrome.
0: Mm-hmm.
1: And so I'm here to tell you that help is on its way. It's time to take charge. Be proactive. Pick up the phone and try this.
0: So your glucosamine cream is all natural.
1: All natural.
0: And you just rub this right in the area
1: Put
0: of pain.
1: Put it right where
0: it
1: hurts.
0: Doesn't stink.
1: No
0: doesn't,
1: smell.
0: Doesn't, and it's,
1: not,
0: and it's not
1: greasy.
0: Not greasy.
1: Won't ruin your clothes.
0: And this is safe. You don't have to worry about interactions.
1: No.
0: Nothing
1: not
0: to be
1: at
0: concerned
1: all.
0: About there. I meant to ask you, is this something that you can continue to use or should continue to use after, you know, let's say that you don't have pain anymore, but
1: keep
0: you still
1: replenishing.
0: Keep, yeah.
1: If it happened once, it can happen again.
0: Yeah.
1: So you want to keep replenishing all those building blocks that help us remain flexible.
0: Right.
1: So
0: right.
1: there you have it. It works. It works. I'm living proof. So.
0: And what should you notice when you start using it?
1: More flexibility, less pain. You'll have more mobility. You're going to sleep better. Mm-hmm. You're going to get back into life.
0: Mm-hmm.
1: You know, it's funny. I have people tell me the first and second day they use it. They go, you know, I have a feeling for the first time that my well-being's returning.
0: Mm-hmm.
1: I'm going to be all right.
0: Yeah. And there are literally thousands of people that have benefited already.
1: Absolutely. We know that for a fact. The letters don't stop coming in. So
0: well, can you share a few more with us?
1: Sure. Let's see. I brought some more with me here. We've got Pam from Douglasville, Georgia. She says, my finger swelled and my doctor said it was carpal tunnel syndrome. And I couldn't get any relief, so I rubbed a glucosamine cream on my fingers and hand, and the pain was instantly gone. I keep this by my bed, in my purse, and at my workstation. Thank you, Dr. Janet. And Agnes sent this letter. I knit for hours at a time. It takes all the oil from my skin, and my hands were so bad that they were cracked, bleeding, and very itchy. Plus, my hands hurt a lot, too, sometimes waking me up at night. I would use your glucosamine cream on my hands, and I'd have to tell you that it's better than any hand cream or lotions. Plus, the aching and pain have faded, and my hands have never been so smooth. Emu oil also is an incredible skin conditioner, so that's a side benefit, too.
0: Yeah.
1: So, you know, there's just all kinds of things as the testimonies keep pouring in.
0: Yeah.
1: So.
0: Well, Dr. Janet, unfortunately, we're about out of time here. Any final words of encouragement you want to leave with our listeners today?
1: Yes, absolutely, Chris. You know, pain, it can be your friend because it alerts you to take action. But pain becomes your enemy when you fail to take action. And that's what this show is all about. I want to encourage you to become proactive and go to the root cause of your pain. 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It works.
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2: 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One of my favorite guests is on the line. We've got Chris Killam, also known as the Medicine Hunter, standing by now. CNN calls Chris the Indiana Jones of natural medicine because he's, well, constantly scouring the globe searching for natural remedies. You may have seen Chris on the Dr. Oz show or maybe on PBS or CBS and also on Fox News where he does a health segment. He's been featured in the New York Times and also on ABC's 2020. Anyway, Chris is joining us today to discuss not one, but three of the hottest nutritional ingredients out there on the market today. Even better, he's teamed up with Purity today to give away a complimentary bottle to everyone out there in the listening audience. So do not, I repeat, do not change that dial. But first, a quick introduction. Chris Killam is an author and an educator. He's written 14 books. He's conducted research in over 30 countries. Again, he's been on with Oprah and Friends and Dr. Oz. Chris, welcome back to the show.
3: Thank you so much. It's always a pleasure to have a great conversation with you.
2: Now, most of us are super busy these days. We want to stay healthy, but quite frankly, it can be daunting. You know, with all the different supplements out there. Now, Chris, you've traveled all over the world learning about different natural remedies. So you really know which ingredients to look for. So tell me this, besides a good multivitamin and some fish oil, maybe a few other things, go into the three super hot nutrients you've been so jazzed about lately.
3: Well, I'm happy to do that. The three super nutrients, as we like to say, are a green tea extract, a turmeric extract called curcumin, and an extract from red wine called resveratrol. And apropos of what you said about my traveling around the world, I've extensively investigated these in their host countries. So I've been in the green tea plantations of China and India and worked with top researchers of this ingredient in those countries. With turmeric, I've been deeply involved with turmeric researchers in India and seen all of that. And with resveratrol, I've worked with scientists in Europe and also in California and Chile and South Africa, all of which are major red wine producing areas. So I've had the opportunity to investigate these things in the field, meet with the top scientists, and my conclusion is that green tea, curcumin from turmeric root, and resveratrol from red wine are remarkable health-enhancing agents that everybody can benefit from in a very, very substantial way.
2: Now, Chris, let's talk about these big three. And it's interesting that they're all found in our diet and all are considered superfoods. The green tea, the curcumin, the resveratrol. Why did you want to combine the three? There's always a method to your madness, if I can say it that way, because you combine these things together. You call it a real game changer.
3: Well, you know, when I look at these, there actually isn't a reason to put them all in separate products. They do go very well together. As you said, they're all food derived. So it's kind of like you can make a salad if you choose out of many vegetables. You don't just have to have a bowl of lettuce or a bowl of cucumbers. And while that's a little bit simplistic, the fact is that all of these are very, very rich in groups of protective compounds that are both antioxidant, so they actually protect our organ systems, so they maintain a healthy inflammatory status in the body. And this is really a big breakthrough. I also like the idea that people can get a concentrated supplement of green tea extract, curcumin extract, and resveratrol in one product with truly meaningful amounts of each one and not have to go out and basically buy a shopping cart full of stuff.
2: Now, let's dive into the headlines and the research, especially on this green tea, because it's absolutely amazing. I know in Asia they've been using it for thousands of years for healthy aging, but what are you seeing recently in the press? I know you told me the Nutrition Research Journal in its July 2012 issue revealed that green tea significantly increased plasma antioxidant activity and whole blood glutathione. Can you recap some of these headlines and tell me why you're such a green tea advocate?
3: Okay. What you just said about increasing plasma antioxidant activity is really critical. There are many antioxidants that people consume that don't actually wind up in the body, or they don't wind up in the body in any significant amounts. The green tea antioxidants, which we know are among the most highly beneficial antioxidants in the entire world, are very well absorbed. They improve plasma antioxidant activity. That is

0: I am a big fan of my Solaire infrared grill. I've had it for over a year, and it has upgraded my grill game substantially. 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It does such a great job. 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
3: Due to overuse, this really helps to relieve that. And it's also what we call cardioprotective. It helps to protect the heart. It helps to maintain normal, healthy cholesterol. And one last thing that is really kind of astounding is that curcumin actually causes your body to produce what are called neuroprotective factors in the brain. So it causes your body to produce these agents in the brain that protect the actual tissue of the nerves and the brain itself. There's almost nothing else that we know of that does this. Specifically, the curcumin that you mentioned offers about 7 times the absorption of other curcumin. So when you take 250 milligrams of this stuff, you get about 7 times the activity that you would if you took, say, a comparable amount of another curcumin extract. So this, in my opinion, is one of the most life-enhancing, protective, totally beneficial substances on Earth, and it has just decades of scientific and medical studies to back it up.
4: Now, Chris, I know that we talked already about the green tea and the curcumin in your new green tea formula, which Purity is giving away for free today. But first, tell me about the third nutrient on the list, the resveratrol, which is super hot right now. Share with us some of the headlines and the science behind resveratrol. I know the French love it, but why is it on your short list?
3: Well, resveratrol is one of those remarkable compounds that I just sort of shake my head at how many different things it does. It is found in grapes, in wine grapes. It also shows up in cranberries. What we know about resveratrol is that, like green tea and also like curcumin extract, it's profoundly antioxidant. But more than that, it shows significant properties. When you look at some of the things in the body that happen during aging as a result of fat accumulation in tissue and insulin sensitivity, resveratrol helps to protect against those things. It's a powerful immune regulator. And you know, our immune system is responsible for keeping us healthy. It is remarkably beneficial for the heart. And this is why it's considered one of the keys to the so-called French paradox. You know, the French drink a lot of red wine, they eat a lot of cheese, they smoke cigarettes, and they stay slim and they have good cardiovascular health, which just seems completely unfair. But resveratrol appears to be key in that. And additionally, there is a brain benefit like there is with the curcumin with blood flow to the brain. So when you take resveratrol, you get brain blood flow. This means you get more oxygen to the tissues of the brain. So this is on my short

0: short list for all those reasons and for about a dozen more that would just plain take too long to explain.
1: All right, again, we're talking with Chris Killam, also known as the Indiana Jones of natural medicine, sometimes called the medicine hunter as well. Chris, let's laser in on how this wonderful formula that you created in conjunction with Purity Products. I know that Purity's been in business now for, what is it, over 20 years. They've got a top rating from the Better Business Bureau, and people can get a complimentary bottle of this green tea CR today. We'll give that number out in a few minutes. But first, Chris, before we tell our listeners how they can get their very own complimentary bottle of green tea CR, tell me this. If you wanted to buy this green tea plus the patented curcumin plus the resveratrol, I mean, you spend close to probably at least $75 for all three bottles in the store. And yet today, Purity Products is giving away a free bottle. How are they able to do this?
0: Well, you can consider it kind of a smart bet. And what I mean by that, first of all, Purity's big, but they're also very strategic. They know that if a person who's listening will pick up the phone, call in and get their free bottle, and it really is free, as in it doesn't cost you money, if that person will try the product, take it as recommended, they're going to feel it. And when they feel it, they're going to say, gee, I want this as part of my regular daily regimen. 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
1: 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Okay, Chris, talk about some of the headlines just on the green tea that we didn't get to yet. I understand that dieters just love green tea because it supports healthy fat metabolism. Is that right? And what does the research say about green tea when it comes to weight management?
0: Well, this is one of the especially wonderful things about green tea. We know that green tea has thermogenic properties. That is, it has heat-generating properties in the body. So it actually causes your body to burn more calories. So when you eat a meal, you're going to burn more calories from that meal as a result of taking a good, well-made, concentrated green tea extract. In addition, it has specific fat oxidation properties. It actually burns fat. I'm not suggesting that you're going to lose 20 pounds in a week, but I am saying that this is going to help your body to metabolize fat more efficiently. Over time, taking a green tea extract can help you to have a better fat to lean muscle ratio. So from a weight control standpoint, this is very good news. Additionally, green tea helps to stabilize blood glucose or blood sugar. And unstable blood sugar is one of the contributing factors to increased weight. So by stabilizing blood sugar, you have an effect on weight control and weight management. So it's really quite remarkable stuff. You need enough of it. We've got enough of it in green tea CR. It has to be the right extract. We've got the right extract. But the science is there for healthy weight management.
1: All right. Now, Chris, you say that with Purity's formula, it provides you with about 3 cups worth of green tea in each 2-capsule serving. So you get all of the green tea's concentrated benefits for energy, for heart health, for alertness in just 2 caps. Plus, you get the curcumin and the resveratrol, too. So it's easy. You call it your daily shortcut to better health. Explain this idea of a healthy shortcut and explain some of the top benefits as well.
0: Well, I mean, you could, for example, drink 3 cups of good concentrated green tea each day, eat at least 1 really rich curry made with a lot of turmeric root, and drink a couple of glasses of red wine. You could do that every day. Most people will not do that every day, but they still might want the benefits of 3 of the biggest superstar protective health-enhancing nutrients on the entire planet. So when I call this a daily shortcut, I'm simply saying that you can get in a capsule, in a good capsule, what you'd otherwise have to get by drinking a few cups of tea, eating at least 1 large, you know, turmeric-laden curry every day, and drinking a couple of glasses of concentrated red wine.
1: Again, we're talking with Chris Killam, the medicine hunter. Now, in this new green tea CR formula from Purity, it's really about the research. Share with us some of your favorite studies and the headlines on the curcumin that we didn't get to yet. I know this is one of your favorite ingredients for joint comfort and even for brain health.
0: Well, I especially like the liver protective, heart protective, and joint modifying properties of this stuff. The liver is our greatest detoxifying organ, and we know that we're constantly bombarded by toxins in the environment. In fact, blood studies show that newborn babies contain 200 industrial pollutants in their blood at the time of birth. So we need a functioning, super healthy, very strong liver. We might not think about our livers that much, but we need that. Mm-hmm. And we know that curcumin protects the liver. It keeps it strong. From a cardiac standpoint, it's highly beneficial for the heart. It's very good for maintaining healthy cholesterol and healthy platelet levels. And from a joint standpoint, we have innumerable studies showing overall improvement in joint health and relief and stable inflammatory activity, better joint mobility as a result of taking curcumin. I like the brain protective studies as well. You know, curcumin delivers all this. So I regard it as one of the single most important things that you can put in your body. And I'm very well aware that most people are not going to eat enough raw turmeric root to get the benefits that they should and that they can get from a concentrated curcumin extract.
1: 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Call now. All right, back to the show. Chris, I don't want to get too technical here, but these antioxidants in green tea are classified as polyphenols, and they really are super powerful and well-respected by scientists. But in this green tea CR formula, there's more. It's got the green tea, it's got the curcumin, the resveratrol that we talked about, plus grape seed extract, bioflavonoids, vitamin C. Can you talk to me about this array of really super antioxidants and polyphenols that you've put in the formula?
0: Well, yeah, I won't say that we kind of went overkill, but I will say that we really, really developed an efficient, comprehensive program here. Grape seed extract contain a group of highly specialized antioxidant compounds that not only do much of what I've already described, but also enhance the physical integrity of tissue in the blood vessels and the skin. So we put those in there for extra boost in antioxidant activity, but also for a specific type of activity that isn't as much addressed by the green tea, the curcumin, and the resveratrol. The bioflavonoids enhance the overall activity of vitamin C, and vitamin C itself is one of the most important nutrients that we can possibly take in. So I would say that we were very, very thorough. You know, when we went through what could be in this product, we said, you know, what would happen if we put in grape seed extract, bioflavonoids, and vitamin C? We realized that we would have an utterly superior formula. And just to reiterate, I want people to experience dynamic health. I want people to feel great. This formula, the Green Tea CR, will make you feel great. And that's the purpose of it.
1: All right, Chris, I love this Green Tea CR combination formula. And remember, the CR stands for curcumin and resveratrol. I love that with this complimentary bottle today, our listeners can get started for free. That's great value. What would people expect to pay if they bought all of these separately in the store?
0: Well, I think if they bought high quality products that contain these ingredients, they'd be into it for about $75 or so, possibly even $80.
1: Yeah.
0: So they'd wind up spending appreciably more than they're going to spend on the green TCR formula. And they still wouldn't get the grape seed extract. They still wouldn't get the pine bark extract, the bioflavonoids, or the vitamin C.
1: Chris, what kind of results can people expect to see? What can they expect to feel once they start taking this formula?
0: I think that people will feel greater joint mobility and comfort. I think they'll feel more energy. Because these ingredients also help to stabilize and maintain natural, healthy blood sugar control, I think they'll have more sustained energy throughout the day. And I would just suspect that people will have an experience of greater vitality. When you have a more highly functional immune system, you just feel more energy and better overall. It's kind of, you know, like those days when you get up and go, wow, I feel great. This is a wow, I feel great formula.
1: Now, Chris, the Green Tea CR, let me get this straight. It provides about 3 cups worth of green tea in each 2-capsule serving. Plus, you get the antioxidant equivalent of several servings of fruits and vegetables. Plus, you get the resveratrol and the joint comfort and brain function benefits of the curcumin. I mean, wow, all in one formula. In the last 2 minutes, talk to me about this shortcut to better health and why you want everyone listening to this program to call now for that complimentary bottle of Green Tea CR.
0: Okay. Fortunately, there's an immense body of science that has been growing steadily for the past 20 years, and it's really rich science now. We know that of the various plant-derived substances that exist, green tea extract, curcumin extract, and resveratrol extract are at the absolute top of the list of protective, vitality-enhancing, overall health-promoting compounds. There just isn't anything like these. They're in the green tea CR standing for curcumin and resveratrol, product in meaningful amounts. People will take this product. They're going to feel the difference. You're going to feel energy. You're going to feel more vitality. You're just plain going to feel better, kind of more fluid and in that flow of good health.
1: Sure.
0: 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And given that they can get a free bottle, I'm also not saying, now put yourself at great risk and spend a lot of money. I'd say, no, try it free. Let the product speak for itself.
1: Chris Killam, as always, fascinating information. We appreciate your insight. Thanks so much.
0: Thank you. It's always a pleasure to speak with you.
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2: War of words. I'm Paul Stevens, Fox News. President Trump answers to threats coming from Iran that he be killed.
3: President Trump takes to Truth Social to threaten Iran after there were open calls for his death at the funeral of Supreme Leader Ayatollah Ali Khamenei. Trump writing, 1,000 missiles are locked and loaded and aimed at the Islamic Republic of Iran, with thousands of more to immediately follow should the Iranian government act on its threat. During the Khamenei funeral, mourners held posters or banners calling for Trump's killing, along with Israeli Prime Minister Benjamin Netanyahu. Gary Baumgarten, Fox News.
2: Rounds of heavy rain triggering flash flood threats across the heartland and the south. All this coming after Missouri declared a state of emergency Friday as severe flooding swamped parts of that state. Fox meteorologist Adam Klotz.
4: What a scary situation across Missouri. They saw in some of those communities on the high end as much as a foot of rain from Thursday. Thursday really into Friday when all that was coming down. We're still tracking a risk of some flooding as we move through the weekend. Now that's shifted a little farther off towards the east. This morning we're seeing at least some flooding, flood alerts, flood warnings there across portions of southern Illinois, getting into Kentucky. So really along the Ohio River Valley, those are the areas where that rain is going to continue to come down. We've got a frontal boundary that's just kind of dricked across that region. A whole lot of humidity there, and these storms are just one after another after another. When you start to see these storms train, that is when these rainfall totals can start to get really high.
2: Meantime, the National Weather Service continuing to warn of heavy rain and possible flash flooding across Mississippi, Tennessee, and the Ohio Valleys all the way through the weekend. Chaos during today's running of the Bulls in Pamplona, Spain. One runner gored in the face. Several others knocked down in big pileups. Deaths are rare. The last one, 2009, though gorings and broken bones are common. 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
5: We begin in San Leandro, where a solo spinout is blocking the center divide, but CHP crews at the scene had those three left lanes blocked of northbound 880 right before 238. Traffic is backed up to Hesperian Boulevard because of this. No word as to how long this crash will remain in those lanes. In the meantime, in Vallejo, westbound 80 between Hunter Hill Rest Area, those two left lanes are blocked due to a crash involving a vehicle and a tow truck. CHP crews at the scene. They are awaiting some tow trucks there to move those vehicles on out of the roadway. Taking a look at Pittsburgh, we're getting reports of an encampment fire on the Bailey Road off-ramp from westbound Highway 4. That ramp still open in the meantime. That's traffic. I'm Christine Samra.
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7: Hello and welcome to another edition of Discoveries in Health. I'm your host, Chris McKay, and I'm really glad you're with me today because today we're going to be talking about an issue that affects each and every one of us, and that's stress. And believe it or not, whether it's job stress, financial stress, family stress, or even the little things that we're told not to stress about, any form of stress takes a serious physical toll on your body. But don't worry, because there is something you can do about your stress. And joining me today on the phone is Dr. Michael Pincus. And Dr. Pincus is going to talk about stress and give us some great information on things that we can do to reduce or even eliminate the negative effects that daily stress has on our bodies. For those of you that may not know Dr. Pincus, he is a nationally recognized authority on natural and alternative health. He's worked with top Hollywood celebrities, professional and Olympic athletes, and he continues to be involved in the latest research into today's top health concerns. And Dr. Pincus, thanks so much for being with us today.
8: Thanks, Chris. Great to be with you.
7: So let's get right into this whole stress issue. You know, stress is such a normal part of our daily routine these days, but why should we all be concerned about it? And more specifically, what's going on in our bodies? And what are the warning signs that we should be looking for?
8: Well, you know, there's two ways to look at stress. One is what we call mental stress. And the other is how stress affects your body. As a doctor, I'm more interested in how it affects your body.
9: Sure.
8: So the way stress affects the body is this. When a person's under stress, the body transposes the stress into tension.
9: Okay.
8: And your muscles end up contracting. And everyone feels that in their upper back and neck. You feel the tightness.
9: Right.
8: As a doctor, I'm more concerned about the muscles that you don't feel, such as the muscles in the arteries.
9: Oh, okay.
8: That tighten up. And the muscles, the heart is a giant muscle.
9: Oh, right.
8: And the muscles in and around your digestive tract.
9: Mm-hmm, mm-hmm.
8: Because these are the things that are resulting in heart disease, digestive difficulties. And I want to talk a little bit in your show today about nutrition, because there are two nutrients that completely handle the body in terms of stress.
9: Okay.
8: Now, according to the research that I've been involved with, it's as simple as calcium and magnesium.
9: Calcium and magnesium.
8: Right.
9: Okay.
8: When you're deficient in calcium and magnesium, a lot of things can happen. Calcium, magnesium, for example, is needed in order to go to sleep at night. And how many people do you know, they just don't sleep well? You wake up tired, your body hurts more. Pretty soon it starts to wear you down, and pretty soon you get sick and you have a condition. When people are suffering from pain and osteoporosis and fibromyalgia and cramps in their legs and weird illnesses. So there's something wrong with this picture. And it has to do with not how much calcium someone's taking in their diet or how many calcium supplements or how many antacids you chew. It has to do with simple absorption. Is that calcium getting absorbed into your body?
9: With calcium being something to deal with stress, isn't calcium for building bones?
8: Well, yes. Okay.
9: Yeah.
8: And it does build your teeth. But you see, 1% of the calcium actually circulates in your blood. So when that 1% starts to drop, it could affect your heart, your brain, your kidneys, your organs, and your body shuts down. It actually dies.
9: Wow.
8: And so 1% of the calcium always has to be in your system. And there's two sources of calcium. One is in the diet.
9: Yeah.
8: And two is from the bones themselves.
9: The body will absorb it back from the bones if it needs it?
8: That's right.
9: I see.
8: And what you just discussed right now leads to one of the major causes of a condition that's affecting 25 million Americans right now, which is called osteoporosis.
9: Right.
8: Which is a weakening of the bone.
9: Now, and that's due to the body deriving the calcium from the bones instead of from nutrition.
8: Yep.
9: Okay.
8: And so what we have to do is we have to find a way to put calcium back in the diet. Now, you think that would be really easy.
9: Sure, just drink milk.
8: Just drink milk or, you know, eat a lot of green leafy vegetables and that sort of thing. But first of all, people don't do that.
9: Right.
8: And second of all, the quality of the calcium that comes from our diet has been decreasing in the last 50 years.
9: Really?
8: Yeah, because things like pasteurization, foods are irradiated, the calcium is leached from the soils, and people are taking medications that block it. So the actual calcium is not being absorbed in the body.
9: Okay.
8: And then you see people taking Tums and calcium supplements. You know, they buy at the health food store or drugstore.
9: Right, right.
8: But these calciums don't absorb in the body.
9: That's interesting.
8: For a couple of reasons. One, when you take an antacid that has the calcium in it, like a Tums, first of all, calcium does not absorb in the body unless it's in an acidic environment. But see, what happens when you take a Tum? It's an antacid.
9: Oh, okay.
8: So even if you're getting calcium in the antacid itself, it's not being absorbed.
9: I see, because it has to be in an acid environment for it to be absorbed.
8: Exactly.
9: Okay.
8: Now, we have a product called the CalMax formula.
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8: and the difference is that
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8: and it absorbs into your system.
9: Wow. 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
8: Well, yeah, because when calcium and magnesium are in a liquid state, it absorbs 10 times better than in any other state.
9: Wow. 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
7: 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And when you do call today, you're also going to get that free book. It's called The User's Guide to Calcium and Magnesium. And folks, this book is packed with vital information about why your calcium needs change with age. Calcium's role in cardiovascular health, osteoporosis, diabetes, depression, fatigue. It's all in this very informative book.
10: Oh, yeah, and Chris, listen, I'd like to do something very special for the listeners today, so I'm going to give away an extra free bottle of my CalMax formula to the first 100 callers.
7: Well, thank you for doing that, Dr. Pincus. 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I'll give it to you again. 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If you're just joining us, I've got Dr. Michael Pincus on the phone today, and we're talking about something that we're all too familiar with these days, and that's stress. And we're finding out about the damage that everyday stress can do to our bodies, the warning signs that we should be aware of, and what we can do to alleviate and even eliminate the effects of stress. And Dr. Pincus, you were talking earlier about calcium and magnesium and how we need these nutrients in our bodies to fight the effects of stress, and how your CalMax formula can help us in this battle against stress. I'd like to talk for a minute about how the magnesium factors in. I mean, I'm starting to understand about the calcium, but what does magnesium do?
10: Well, we're talking about stress, and we're talking about stress affects the body. And first of all, in order to function at all, your body needs magnesium. It's probably, of all the vitamins I could list, magnesium is probably the most important vitamin on the planet right now.
9: I've not heard a whole lot about magnesium. I mean, why is magnesium so important?
10: There's over 325 biochemical reactions that magnesium is involved with. It's almost like a hormone.
9: Wow.
10: And, for example, with low levels of magnesium, your heart won't beat.
9: Ooh.
10: Very important factor in life.
9: Yeah, right? Yeah, I would say so.
10: Yeah, in fact, let me just read a list of some of the conditions associated with magnesium deficiencies.
9: Okay.
10: You have attention deficit disorder, Alzheimer's, anxiety, asthma, autism, chronic fatigue syndrome, congestive heart disease, constipation, diabetes, fibromyalgia, high blood pressure, insomnia, migraine headaches, multiple sclerosis, muscle cramps, Parkinson's, osteoporosis, and the list just goes on and on and on.
9: And this is associated with a lack of magnesium in the body?
10: Simply a lack of magnesium.
9: Holy cow.
10: So it's nothing to really mess around with. Now what happens is that you need the magnesium in your body in order for the calcium to be absorbed.
9: Oh, so it's a necessary thing in order to get the first component, which is calcium.
10: That's right. They work in combination with each other. Now, there's many more practical applications of this CalMax formula.
9: Mm-hmm.
10: First of all, like I said, you drink it, so it gets into your system.
8: Okay. And one of the first things we use it for in our clinic is for people who are under a lot of stress and they can't sleep well at night. It works better than anything I've ever seen for people that have trouble sleeping.
9: Really?
8: Because it relaxes your body, and you actually feel the relaxation after you drink the a cup of the CalMax formula.
9: Hmm. Interesting.
8: Now, the other thing that it's really, really good for are people who are in pain.
9: Okay.
8: And I have a whole bunch of stories to tell you and case studies of people actually taking the CalMax formula and getting rid of pain. And this is including arthritic type pain, fibromyalgia, which is a form of arthritis, back pain, muscle spasms, migraine headaches. There's a whole category of areas I'd like to discuss with you.
9: Wow, that's fantastic. Some of those things that you've named seem to be age-related or things that we experience as we grow older. Is there a link there?
8: Yeah, there's a vicious circle that I'd like to discuss. What happens is that when a person has a magnesium deficiency, specifically mm-hmm. magnesium, they don't absorb their foods well. And so they go into what we call malabsorption syndrome.
9: Okay.
8: Which millions and millions of Americans have. And it's not like you feel sick or, you know, this or that. You might be, over time, just starting to feel more tired and tired and tired.
9: Mm-hmm.
8: And that's just a real gradual overtime type of thing. And a lot of people justify that they're getting old and they just need more rest or whatever.
9: Right. That's what I would think.
8: Now, what happens is that when you get less absorption, you actually increase the deficiency in your system of magnesium.
9: Wow.
8: And that starts to take the calcium out of the bones. You start getting bone loss. You start getting muscle loss because it also reduces the muscle mass. And pretty soon, before you know it, you are feeling old.
9: Yeah.
8: And your body's actually starting to manifest it.
9: Wow. All due to a simple lack of these nutrients.
8: Calcium, magnesium. Now, let me tell you, and it is simple. The problem in being a doctor and a researcher is how do you get this into the system? The formula that we have, the CalMax formula, is so fantastic because it's in a powdered form. You take hot water and you put it in a cup, take a teaspoon of this powder and mix it in.
9: Yeah.
8: And you drink this cup down.
9: That's great. Well,
8: the absorption rate is really incredible because it actually goes right into your bloodstream.
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7: 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Well, if you're just joining us, I've got Dr. Michael Pincus on the phone today, and he's telling us about stress and how important it is to ensure that you've got the proper nutrients in your system, specifically calcium and magnesium, and how much of an impact that has on our overall health. So I guess one of the things that people should really be aware of is, because this isn't an instant thing that triggers you to say, oh, I'm sick, but, you know, instead happens gradually over time, it's very possible that people might not even be aware that there is a deficiency of calcium and magnesium in their body.
10: Well, that's the thing, is that deficiencies are not like, you know, a water main breaking where you have a real noticeable thing. Deficiencies
9: right.
10: are little drips, little leaks here and there. And so what we have is a cumulative effect where a person starts to go downhill just a little bit at a time.
9: Yeah.
10: To the point where they don't realize how bad they've actually gotten before it's too late.
9: Hmm. Dr. Pincus, you had mentioned insomnia. We talked about that a little bit. What about back pain?
10: Calcium, magnesium is excellent for back pain because the calcium goes into the muscles.
9: Mm-hmm.
10: The magnesium actually helps the transmitters in the nerve. And when you take this CalMax formula, many times it will calm your back pain.
9: Wow.
10: I know a couple years ago, I herniated a disc in my back.
9: Mm-hmm.
10: And I was trying everything, and I took out the CalMax formula. And I drank it, and I couldn't believe the difference. Within about a half hour, I was functional again.
9: Hmm.
10: Now, it wasn't completely gone, but I drank it over a 10-day period,
9: yeah.
10: and it completely alleviated the problem.
9: Now, what about heart disease?
10: Well, heart disease is something you have to watch out for, both dietarily and going down the genetic line.
9: Yeah.
10: And if anyone has any history of heart disease or you've even had bypass surgery, you should be on this CalMax formula. And I can't say that without enough emphasis, because it's something that will completely give you a new lease on life.
9: Isn't that amazing? We had talked about arthritis. What about joint pain?
10: Well, the arthritic joints really respond to this. And I recently gave a can of this to a lady who was suffering from fibromyalgia, where she was having pain in just about every joint in her body.
9: Mm-hmm.
10: It could be in her knee, it could be in her neck, it could be in her elbow. And I gave it to her 1 week, and I saw her the next week, and I swear, Chris, I did not recognize her.
9: Really?
10: Just as a lady that was 64 years old, and the first time I saw her, she looked like she was 84 years old, and the week later, she was bright, she had a beautiful smile, her eyes were gleaming, and I honestly had to ask my wife who this lady was, and sure enough, she was the one who took a week of the formula, the CalMax formula, and she said she got a really good week of sleep for the first time in years.
9: Wow.
10: And that her pain was much better, and she ordered 3 more cans for me.
9: Wow.
10: She was giving it out to her friends.
9: That's amazing.
10: And when I use this with the professional athletes, I'm a doctor for the U.S. Olympic team, and I had a number of athletes using this before their events so they could sleep well, and they'd wake up and their muscles were in real relaxed shape.
9: Wow. You really wouldn't think that such a small component of your normal diet can make such a profound impact over the way that you feel.
10: Well, see, what's happened, Chris, is that in the last 50 years, the American diet has greatly changed, and the nutrition has greatly changed.
9: Mm-hmm.
10: And add to that the medications. Many people are on blood pressure medications or anti-anxiety drugs or heart medications, and many of these things also block the absorption of calcium and magnesium in the system.
9: Wow.
10: So the very drugs that are treating the conditions that your body is experiencing, because it's deficient in calcium and magnesium, it's also blocking further absorption.
9: Isn't that something?
10: So it's really a rat race out
9: yeah,
10: there.
9: Yeah, it sounds like it's a vicious circle.
10: It sure is, and what are you going to do? So my formula is try the things that are simple first.
9: Yeah.
10: You have nothing to lose. This is not going to hurt you, put it that way.
9: Yeah.
10: You have nothing to lose.
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7: 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If you just tuned in, we're talking with Dr. Michael Pincus about stress and the negative effects that everyday stress has on your body, whether it's job stress, financial stress, family stress. Any form of stress takes a serious physical toll on your body. And Dr. Pincus, you were talking about how your CalMax formula can help us in this battle against stress. And I guess this is something everyone should be aware of, whether you're 24 or 94.
10: Well, I've used it for many, many years as a younger person, and now as I'm aging as well, I use this, and it definitely helps me sleep better.
7: Mm-hmm.
10: It helps control the stress of the workaday world, and many people will just be amazed how this actually works, because our formula has a chemical reaction that occurs before you actually ingest it.
7: Mm-hmm.
10: CalMax is pre-dissolved. It doesn't get lodged in your system. And so what happens is that when people drink the CalMax, it's like an infusion into your body. It's like, whoa, it's like decompressing. And so people who are in pain, they take the CalMax, the calcium and magnesium gets into the muscles, and it starts to relax it.
7: Dr. Pincus, you talked earlier about how stress affects your energy, and I'd like you to elaborate a little bit more on that subject, if you would. I mean, does stress really affect our energy levels?
10: Good question, because energy is like the biggest thing right now. Like people, chronic fatigue syndrome, PMS, and fibromyalgia, like wiping people out. And that's the key to low energy, is a lot of it's caused by pain, feeling old, your joints don't move well. This kind of wipes you out. It drains your energy. And then you get tired and you go to sleep. Guess what? You don't sleep. Now, I'm telling you, like, common scenarios due to a lack of calcium and magnesium in your system. When you have the CalMax, and the first thing that happens, you take it 20 minutes before you go to bed,
7: mm-hmm.
10: you get a good night's sleep. And you wake up feeling refreshed, and your energy comes back.
7: Is CalMax safe? I mean, you're telling us how powerful CalMax is, and I'm just wondering if you can ever take too much, or if it's safe to take if you're already on any supplements or medications.
10: CalMax has never, ever been shown to interact poorly with any medication. Okay, it's 100% natural, it's safe. And, you know, our formula doesn't contain sugar, which is in a lot of calcium products, wheat, soy, gluten, lactose, or anything that people are trying to avoid. CalMax doesn't have any of that. But you see, the point is that if you're a person who's a diabetic, you're on high blood pressure, you've had bypass surgery, guess what? You are deficient. You are deficient in the calcium and magnesium.
7: Dr. Pincus, unfortunately, we're about out of time. Any parting thoughts? I mean, who can really benefit from this?
10: Well, I wish we had more time, because this product, I'll tell you, if you're over the age of 35,
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7: Hello there, and thanks for tuning into this week's edition of Discoveries in Health. 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And I want you to check them out when you have a chance because they really have some great products to improve your health, and you'll save some money in the process. Okay, today I'm going to start with a question, so listen up. Are you in pain? Or if not you, do you know someone who is? Okay, well, we have the great fortune of having Dr. Janet McCarroll back in the studio with us today, and she's going to be talking about why pain has become an epidemic in this country and why so many people out there are suffering day after day after day needlessly. Well, Dr. Janet, it's great to have you back on the show. Great to see you again.
11: Oh, it's good to see you too, Chris. Thanks for having me back.
7: Oh, our pleasure. And for those that may not remember, Dr. Janet is an expert in alternative health and natural pain relief. She's a published author. She's dedicated the past 20 years of her professional career to educating and empowering others to be their own health advocate. She's made appearances on television programs such as Life Today with James Robison, the Christian Television Network, and Dr. to Doctor. She's also been a guest on over 500 secular and Christian radio and TV shows, including The Daily Buzz and Fox affiliates all over the country. Dr. Janet also serves as a member of the American Association of Pharmaceutical Scientists, and she's also a member of the American Association of Nutritional Consultants, and she's created several health formulas now that are literally helping millions of people out there regain their health and wellness. And Dr. Janet, I want to get right into this. I mean, we're talking about pain today. And it always amazes me that, you know, we have the technology to put men on the moon and bring them back again.
11: We do.
7: And yet we can't seem to get a handle on pain relief. I mean, what's going on?
11: The last time I was here, it was estimated that 43 million Americans were dealing with pain in their bodies.
7: That's just astounding.
11: But now that number's doubled to an estimated 86 million American adults. And that's why I'm here today. I really want to talk to you about this epidemic.
7: Well, what kind of pain are we talking about here?
11: All the itises. rheumatoid and osteoarthritis. Mm-hmm. We got the bursitis, the tendonitis. We have fibromyalgia, neck pain and low back pain, mm-hmm. hip pain, knee pain, joint pain. And of course, we have injuries, you know, mm-hmm. and we have the mm-hmm. weekend warrior type things too. Mm-hmm. And actually, Chris, there's over 100 different types of pain syndromes. But the real issue, Chris, is we're failing to get to the root cause of the pain.
7: What's causing this pain epidemic out there? I mean, what is going on?
11: It's just the day that we live in right now. We have more stress than ever before.
7: Yeah, exactly.
11: And that causes pain syndromes ultimately. But I can tell you that there is a real natural solution that can help you get to the root cause of that pain. Mm-hmm. I created my glucosamine cream to take that cream, apply it exactly to where it hurts, mm-hmm. rub it in. It goes in instantly. Because I wanted to give targeted relief immediately.
7: Okay,
11: so,
7: all right.
11: If you're in pain, you want relief now.
7: Exactly. Well, how fast does your formula work?
11: Within 15 minutes.
7: Really?
11: 15 minutes. It's worked for me, my family, and hundreds of thousands of other people.
7: Now, for someone that may be interested in considering your glucosamine cream, I mean, what can it really do for you?
11: Okay, first of all, in 15 minutes, you're going to see a reduced pain.
7: Okay.
11: And it's going to help your body to lower inflammation. And with the inflammation lowered, you're mm-hmm. going to repair and rebuild your joints. That's going to in turn restore flexibility and mobility. You'll see daily, you'll begin to regain your life. You're going to play with your children and grandchildren again. You can get on the floor and get back up off the floor. You can exercise. Right. You can lose weight.
7: Right.
11: You're going to get around with more ease and comfort. And sleep, very importantly, if you can start to sleep again, because I know from personal experience that if you're in pain, you can't sleep. And mm-hmm. that's very important mm-hmm. when it comes to repairing, regenerating, and reclaiming your life.
7: And people out there are using your formula and getting these benefits?
11: Absolutely, they are, Chris. I hear it every single day. As a matter of fact, I have a few emails and letters that I brought with me, if you have a moment to hear a couple
7: sure,
11: of them.
7: Sure.
11: This is one from Henry from Ohio. He says, I've been suffering from rheumatoid arthritis for many, many years. I'm 77 years old.
7: Hmm.
11: I've been using Celebrex and Vioxx and other medications, but never had favorable results. I decided to order your glucosamine cream and have been very pleased with the results. I am now pain-free, for which I thank you.
7: Hmm.
11: I also have an email quickly from Florence from Hollywood who wrote, it's a miracle. I'm back to working in my yard and riding my bike thanks to you. So those are just little things that I've gotten, but there are hundreds to back those up. So there is a natural way to do this, and through the course of the show, we're going to give the listeners some real help.
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3: I took emu oil and glucosamine.
4: Mm-hmm.
3: I used boswellia, which is an Indian herb that's an anti-inflammatory.
4: Okay.
3: Bromelain, that's an enzyme known to be an anti-inflammatory.
4: Okay.
3: MSM, a natural organic sulfur, that is also just as important as glucosamine in rebuilding and repairing our joints.
4: Yeah.
3: And so I put that all together in a cream that actually has no odor. It's greaseless. It doesn't freeze the pain. It doesn't burn the pain. It doesn't irritate your skin. Goes in 15 minutes later, you have relief. And so that's why I'm here, to share what I know and share what I have.
4: Right.
3: Because it works.
4: And I have this here, by the way, folks. Glucosamine cream. It comes in a plastic dispenser that has a pump top on it.
3: It's a pump, and it's metered. You'll need 1 to 2 pumps, depending on the area of pain, of inflammation.
4: Right.
3: It's sanitary, you know, no contamination, so you don't have to worry about it becoming rancid.
4: Okay. Now, in terms of this getting into your body, then, you're talking about a couple things right here. Not only relieving the pain, but also
3: rebuilding.
4: The rebuilding part. So how does that work?
3: Once you apply the cream to that area that you're going to target, okay, you get the inflammation to go down and the body heals itself. The body heals itself provided you give it the raw materials it needs. I'm giving you what you need for your body to take over and do the job it was meant to do, and that's heal.
4: Okay. And this is safe. You did nothing that you have to worry about
3: here? You don't have to worry about a thing. If you're taking drugs for pain, it won't conflict with that at all. None of these ingredients do.
4: Okay, I was going to ask that. Okay. So what is then a realistic expectation? If somebody calls today and wants to try your glucosamine cream, what would you tell them?
3: I would say within the first 15 minutes, you're going to notice that your pain is greatly reduced or even eliminated.
4: Okay.
3: And then over time, you're going to rebuild and repair your joints with that inflammation being taken down. That's going to restore flexibility and mobility. And sleep. I mean, if you can sleep again, that's where our bodies get all of our recuperative, regenerative ability to heal. And then with that being taken care of, all the things that you love to do, you can start doing again, traveling, exercising, so you can lose weight.
4: Right.
3: You can socialize with family and friends. You can be the life of the party.
4: Yeah. Pain really changes who you are because of all of these other things can't do, or it's very difficult to deal with in terms of living a normal life.
3: That's
4: or trying to live.
3: Well,
4: a normal
3: you can't.
4: Life.
3: You're right. You can't live a normal life anymore.
4: Right.
3: Your life is changed forever until you get this thing taken care of, and you can.
4: Yeah. And you've got people out there that are already getting great results, right?
3: I brought some more emails and letters if you'd like to hear them.
4: Sure.
3: Okay. Let's see.

0: Chris, here's one from Beverly from California. I would love for you to know how happy I am with your product. My feet and legs are usually in pain from being overweight and on my feet all day. At night, I can hardly get to sleep from the pain. I discovered by applying glucosamine to the painful areas, I'm able to get a good night's sleep. Thank you so much for making this possible. Here's one more, Chris, from Darlene from Pittsburgh, Pennsylvania. It's a miracle in a tube that truly does take away the pain. It works as nothing else I've ever tried. It worked quickly and eliminated all of the pain.
1: Are these kinds of responses unusual?
0: No.
1: Really?
0: They're the usual.
1: Really?
0: They're the usual. I mean, I must say that it does my heart good to hear these things because I know what it's like to suffer and I know what it's like to get relief. And every time, you know, I get one of these emails or these letters, it just confirms it. Hundreds of thousands of people have used my cream with great results.
1: That's great. 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So what do you think, folks? This is pretty interesting, isn't it? You know, pain obviously is something that is a huge epidemic in this country. I don't think there's many of us, or any of us for that matter, that has not experienced pain from time to time, or maybe it's more serious, more chronic. And looking for a real solution here, understanding that perhaps the pharmaceutical approach is not the best approach at this point because there are so many side effects associated with these drugs out there.
0: That's right.
1: But looking at it from a natural standpoint, and Dr. Janet's glucosamine cream maybe make some sense here. I mean, this is again, putting back into your body. We do seem to discover time and time again that when you give your body what it needs, it knows what to do with it.
0: It
1: knows how to fix the problem. It's only if it doesn't get those things
0: right
1: that you continue to have the problem. And again, we've been talking about Dr. Janet's glucosamine cream, and this is a number of ingredients that you've put together.
0: Right.
1: And is this good for any type of pain?
0: If you have pain of any kind, it's going to make a difference. I mean, I don't care how extreme it is and how minimal it is. It's going to give you relief. Now, if it's more extreme, of course, it may take a little longer. Mm-hmm. If you can take your pain from a 10 to a 5 and on
1: right
0: down the line with continued use, well, I'm telling you, that's very doable.
1: Yeah.
0: So this is really exciting to be able to share this with you.
1: Yeah. Again, I think one of the things that is important for people to understand, because it's very unique, this is a cream.
0: Yes.
1: This is not a supplement. Yeah,
0: no.
1: There are lots of supplements out there.
0: Uh-huh.
1: And what do you tell someone that comes into your office and says, well, mm-hmm. Dr. Janet, you know, I've tried this, I've tried that, I've tried this, I've tried all of
0: right.
1: these things, and it did not
0: right.
1: work. So therefore, the natural approach doesn't work.
0: First of all, for glucosamine or MSM, for that matter, it takes 90 days for them to notice something, if in fact they're going to notice anything, because they may not be breaking down and absorbing
1: this
0: and
1: is
0: utilizing
1: if
0: you're taking it orally.
1: Mm-hmm.
0: And after 3 months, people give up. People in pain, they want relief and they want it now.
1: Right.
0: And that's
1: right.
0: why I developed this cream again, 15 minutes. And I am telling you, you'll notice that it's going to the good.
1: Mm-hmm.
0: And so I just give you a challenge, you know, try it. You have nothing to lose.
1: Okay, again, we're talking about Dr. Janet's glucosamine cream here. And Dr. Janet, I mean, somebody calls today, gets your cream, and tries it. What should they expect, realistically?
0: Within the first 15 minutes, as you use the cream, you'll notice the pain diminishes. And just as slowly as you got out of life,
1: mm-hmm.
0: you'll start to see yourself come back into life, and you'll see you'll want to call people again. You'll want to talk on the phone. You know, you'll want to go see your neighbors. You'll
1: mm-hmm.
0: want to go
1: mm-hmm.
0: take your kids to the park. You'll want to walk your dog again.
1: Yeah.
0: You'll want to do all these things.
1: I think it's just simple things. You'll wash the car.
0: The things other people take for granted.
1: Right, right.
0: You'll be
1: right.
0: able to do.
1: Right. But on the other hand, people want to know that mm-hmm. This is not just you saying this. They want to know that other people out there have been in their situations and
0: right.
1: have gotten results.
0: Well, I have letters and emails from people all over the country. Does my heart good,
1: yeah.
0: you know, to hear back. I have an email from Kay from New York. She says, I have arthritis in too many places and recently broke my right wrist. All these aches and pains are lessened within a few minutes of using the glucosamine cream. Your dispenser is easy to use and was especially appreciated when my wrist wasn't working very well. I will not be without this product. Here's one more. I've lost the pain in my knees and I can walk without any problems, climb stairs, sleep at night without pain. I'm so glad I heard about the cream. It makes me want to wake up in the morning. And that's exactly what we were just talking
1: that's
0: about.
1: That's interesting. Makes me want to wake up in the morning.
0: You see what I mean?
1: All right, folks. I do want to take a moment here to let you know that if you want to try Dr. Janet's Extra Strength Glucosamine Pain Relief Formula, there's a special toll-free number you can call right now. 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Okay, well, this has been really, really enlightening. We've been talking about pain, which unfortunately is a difficult subject for so many people. And we've been talking about Dr. Janet's glucosamine cream, which contains proven pain-fighting ingredients that not only help to reduce or even eliminate your pain, but also mm-hmm. help to rebuilt. And
2: that's,
1: I think,
2: right.
1: That's so important. There is an opportunity here to get on a path back to ultimate health.
0: You know, with pain, you have this what if thinking. What if this isn't going to get better? Am I going to wind up in a wheelchair?
1: Yeah.
0: What do I have? Is
1: right.
0: this terminal? Is this
1: right.
0: going to take me out? What's going to happen to my family?
1: Right.
0: What's going to happen to my job? So this is what America is going through. And the stress only perpetuates the pain syndrome.
1: Mm-hmm.
0: And so I'm here to tell you that help is on its way. It's time to take charge. Be proactive. Pick up the phone and try this.
1: So your glucosamine cream is all natural.
0: All natural.
1: And you just rub this right in the area
0: Put
1: of pain.
0: Put it right where it hurts.
1: Doesn't stink.
0: No
1: doesn't,
0: smell.
1: Doesn't, and it's,
0: not,
1: and it's not
0: greasy.
1: Not greasy.
0: Won't ruin your clothes.
1: And this is safe. You don't have to worry about interactions.
0: No,
1: nothing
0: not
1: to be
0: at
1: concerned
0: all.
1: About there. I meant to ask you, is this something that you can continue to use or should continue to use after, you know, let's say that you don't have pain anymore, but
0: keep
1: you still
0: replenishing.
1: Keep, yeah.
0: If it happened once, it can happen again.
1: Yeah.
0: So you want to keep replenishing all those building blocks that help us remain flexible.
1: Right.
0: So
1: right.
0: there you have it. It works. It works. I'm living proof. So.
1: And what should you notice when you start using it?
0: More flexibility, less pain. You'll have more mobility. You're going to sleep better.
1: Mm-hmm.
0: You're going to get back into life.
1: Mm-hmm.
0: You know, it's funny. I have people tell me the first and second day they use it. They go, you know, I have a feeling for the first time that my well-being's returning.
1: Mm-hmm.
0: I'm going to be all right.
1: Yeah. And there are literally thousands of people that have benefited already.
0: Absolutely. We know that for a fact. The letters don't stop coming in. So
1: well, can you share a few more with us?
0: Sure. Let's see. I brought some more with me here. We've got Pam from Douglasville, Georgia. She says, my finger swelled and my doctor said it was carpal tunnel syndrome. And I couldn't get any relief, so I rubbed a glucosamine cream on my fingers and hand, and the pain was instantly gone. I keep this by my bed, in my purse, and at my workstation. Thank you, Dr. Gianna. And Agnes sent this letter. I knit for hours at a time. It takes all the oil from my skin, and my hands were so bad that they were cracked, bleeding, and very itchy. Plus, my hands hurt a lot, too, sometimes waking me up at night. I would use your glucosamine cream on my hands, and I'd have to tell you that it's better than any hand cream or lotions. Plus, the aching and pain have faded, and my hands have never been so smooth. Emu oil also is an incredible skin conditioner, so that's a side benefit, too.
1: Yeah.
0: So, you know, there's just all kinds of things as the testimonies keep pouring in.
1: Yeah.
0: So.
1: Well, Dr. Gianna, unfortunately, we're about out of time here. Any final words of encouragement you want to leave with our listeners today?
0: Yes, absolutely, Chris. You know, pain, it can be your friend because it alerts you to take action. But pain becomes your enemy when you fail to take action. And that's what this show is all about. I want to encourage you to become proactive and go to the root cause of your pain. And I've offered you a real proven solution that's helped hundreds of thousands of people just like you across America over the past 10 years find relief. Now you can be one of them. True healthcare reform begins with you. Try my glucosamine cream. You have nothing to lose except your pain. And remember this, it works, it works, it works.
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4: Military on the move. I'm Pam Puso, Fox News. A U.S. fleet led by two aircraft carriers is traveling near Iran following days of renewed fighting. Forces are gathering as President Trump issues a deadline for Tehran to publicly renounce attacks in the Strait of Hormuz.
5: The U.S. maintains Iran violated the MOU when it attacked ships transiting through the Strait of Hormuz. To get confidence that Iran is serious about a peace deal, U.S. officials reportedly want Iran to admit they made a mistake. Per Axios, U.S. officials want Iran to publicly acknowledge the strait is open, commit to stopping attacks on commercial vessels, and recognize that shipping lanes will remain open without tolls. U.S. officials have insisted part of the problem with reaching a long-lasting agreement is that the leadership structure in Iran is fragmented, and there are hardliners who are pushing for aggressive action.
4: Fox's Madeline Rivera. The warning comes amid reports of a new Iranian plot to assassinate President Trump. Missouri is under a state of emergency after catastrophic flash flooding. Fox Weather's Jane Minar is in Ironton.
6: As of last night, as operations came to a close, we have now confirmed 351 people have been rescued here in Reynolds County, all safely. 200 of those rescues were children from Camp Tomsok. Those children, around 2:30 in the morning on Friday, had to be moved up to the dining hall. It's a camp that sits right along the shores of the Black River, and that water came quickly. Now, thankfully, the campers are all safe. They were all, in fact, bused back to the St. Louis metro area as of last night. But in order to get out of the camp, they had to be choppered out.
4: Rescue efforts continuing. 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
4: We begin at the Bay Bridge westbound 80 right before the tunnel. A three-vehicle crash is blocking the two right lanes. CHP and fire units at the scene for a traffic break. Traffic is stop and go from the island out to where the accident is. No word as to how long this crash will be out there until. But some decent news, those metering lights are off, and up until you get to that crash, traffic is moving pretty smoothly. Taking a look at San Mateo, northbound 280 right before 92, a camper shell is in the second lane from the left and is being moved over to the shoulder out there. Taking a look at San Ramon, southbound 680 between Bollinger Canyon Road and Alcosta Boulevard. Those two right lanes are closed for road construction, so right now that roadway is reduced to two lanes. That's traffic. I'm Christine Samra.
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1: 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And I want you to check them out when you have a chance because they really have some great products to improve your health and the health of your family. Okay, on today's show, we're talking about vitamin D, sometimes referred to as the sunshine vitamin. But folks, here's the problem. Many of us aren't getting enough sunshine lately between slathering on those powerful sunscreens and spending more time indoors. And what it really comes down to is this vitamin D deficiency that's out there is causing an avalanche of health problems for 70% of our population, ranging from pain, loss of balance, muscle weakness, depression, increased blood pressure, arthritis, memory loss, and even a compromised immune system. And I have Dr. Michael Pincus with me today to talk about the most effective way to get vitamin D. Dr. Pincus, it's good to talk to you again.
18: Chris, it's great to be back. Thank you.
1: You know, many of you know that Dr. Pincus is a nationally recognized authority on natural and alternative health. He's a successful chiropractor. He's worked with top Hollywood celebrities, professional and Olympic athletes, and he continues to be very involved in some of today's top health concerns. And let's kind of start at the top, Dr. Pincus, and talk a little bit about what are some of the warning signs that you may be deficient in vitamin D?
18: Okay, well, part of it is how you feel. And one of the things, Chris, is being tired for no apparent reason.
1: Okay.
18: But on the reverse side of that, I've seen that a lack of vitamin D affects your sleep. Okay, another big sign is that your bones ache. Now, there's a lot of people listening who've been diagnosed with osteoporosis, which is a thinning of the bone.
1: Mm-hmm.
18: But again, a vitamin D deficiency. A big one is muscle weakness. So you try to get up from a couch, you get in and out of a car, and you're finding it more and more difficult. And that's leading to the high, high prevalence of people falling and injuring themselves.
1: Ah, okay. All right.
18: Which is a huge problem.
1: Right, exactly.
18: Another one is you tend to get more cold, especially upper respiratory problems.
1: Okay.
18: Problems with blood pressure, cardiovascular problems, digestive problems, constipation, bloating, gas.
1: Mm-hmm.
18: It's very, very common. And if you're a diabetic, there's all kinds of data about being deficient in vitamin D, and the list goes on and on. It's a huge problem.
1: What does vitamin D actually do in the body? What is it used for?
18: Well, when we use the word vitamin, it's actually kind of a misnomer because vitamin D is actually a hormone.
1: Okay.
18: And this regulates thousands of genes in the body. Everything from pain, blood sugar, immune system, blood pressure, bone strength. Plus, vitamin D has been linked to maintaining colon health, breast, prostate, and ovarian health. But I'll tell you what, the way we're taking vitamin D is all wrong. It's all messed up.
1: Well, why do you say that? Why is it messed up?
18: Well, first of all, you go to your doctor and they say, yeah, I'm going to put you on a vitamin D supplement, and it's like 400 international units, which is totally worthless. Or God forbid, if you're listening right now and you're taking a multivitamin and you think you're covered, that's why you're on 6 or 8 or 10 different prescription drugs. I'll tell you that right now. Because your body is not getting enough D. The other thing is that vitamin D is an oil. You don't absorb oils in your body. They're very difficult to digest.
1: Okay.
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18: Well, Chris, first of all, I put 5,000 units of vitamin D3 per serving in each tablet so you can actually feel the difference. 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And third, my formula is a fast-melt tablet that's available for immediate absorption.
1: You know, you mentioned that vitamin D is an oil. So how were you able to make your formula into a fast-melt?
18: Well, good question, Chris. Here's what I've done. I've worked with an advanced team of scientists, and these guys, they know their stuff, and they're using this technology to convert vitamin D, which is an oil, into a dry powder. And once they do that, they put it in this fast dissolving melt for immediate absorption and quick results that you can feel.
1: What's some of the feedback that you're getting, Dr. Pincus, from people that are taking your fast melt D3?
18: Well, I'm getting tons of feedback. 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
1: Okay.
18: And then she discovered my D3, and she said she went back to her doctor, had her blood test, and her blood test went back into a normal range just within weeks.
1: Wow. All right, folks, I want to take a moment here to let you listeners know that if you want to try Dr. Pincus's vitamin D3 formula, there's a special toll-free number for you to call. 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And when you do call and order, you will not be automatically enrolled in one of those monthly subscription programs. This is a one-time order. So the number to call is 1-800-476-5302. I'll give it to you again. It's 1-800-476-5302. All right, for those of you just joining us, I have Dr. Michael Pincus on the line with us today. We've been talking about Dr. Pincus's fast melt vitamin D3 formula, and this vitamin D deficiency is really an epidemic now, causing all kinds of health concerns. But the issue is, even if you're trying to get vitamin D back in your body, you're most likely taking the wrong type or the wrong form of vitamin D the wrong way, maybe not even getting enough of it. And Dr. Pincus, why don't we start here by talking about, you know, why is this deficiency such an epidemic, despite all of the awareness and the products that you see on the store shelves containing vitamin D?
18: Well, yeah, that's a good point. 70% of us in this country are deficient in vitamin D. The fact is that your body needs vitamin D. This is a hormone that should be there, and it's not there. And the statistics show that back in the 70s when we started getting cable networks and, of course, with the internet, we're not going outside, and most of us get no vitamin D from the sun.
1: What makes your Fast Melt D3 formula a much better choice?
18: Well, Chris, first of all, I put 5,000 units of vitamin D3 per serving in each tablet, so you can actually feel the difference. Second, I use the right type of vitamin D in my formula. And third, I've worked with an advanced team of scientists, and they're using this technology to put it in this fast dissolving melt for immediate absorption and quick results that you can feel.
1: Now, is your Fast Melt vitamin D3 formula manufactured here in the U.S., Dr. Pincus?
18: Yeah, absolutely. My formula is manufactured right here in the USA, Chris. In fact, we have a facility that is a cGMP certified lab, which means current good manufacturing practices. And this is an FDA mandated set of rules that we follow. As a matter of fact, just recently the FDA came in and did an inspection, and they said, hey guys, keep up the good work.
1: Now, you mentioned earlier that there's a strong connection between vitamin D and diabetes. Talk a little bit about how your Fast Melt D3 formula could help folks that are dealing with diabetes or even at risk of getting diabetes.
18: Well, yeah, diabetes is a huge problem. And in type 2 diabetics, what we find is that there's plenty of insulin in the body, but the insulin is not recognized by the cells. And so what vitamin D3 does is it takes that problem and it seems to fix it. Now, they've studied vitamin D3 and it's improved this insulin signature by 60%. And just to give you a comparison, the most popular diabetic drug improves at 13%.
1: Wow. Now, let me ask you this, Dr. Pincus. How can your Fast Melt D3 formula help boost your immune system?
18: Vitamin D is responsible for 200 different chemicals that your immune cells produce to fight off bacteria and viruses. Listen, if you're someone that's susceptible to having any type of cold, flu, I would start right now taking one of my vitamin D3 melts every day. And one of the nice things about this is that besides your immune system being better, you'll find your energy better, you'll find less pain, less arthritic type pain, more mobility, flexibility, better muscle strength. And if you're someone who's concerned about falling, you'll have better balance and a better sense of walking, which is so important these days.
1: So, and how do you take it, Dr. Pincus?
18: You can take it in the morning. You can take it at night. You don't need water, and you put it in your mouth and, you know, maybe count to 30, it's gone.
1: Wow. And maybe you can share again for those that may have just joined us some of the responses that you get from people that have been taking your formula and what kind of results have they seen?
18: Let me tell you my own story. So over the summer, I didn't take as much of my D3. I was actually traveling, and I ran out of it. So what happened to me is, you know, I'm basically pain-free, but all of a sudden I started having pain in my hand. I go, what is this? This is weird. But then I realized that I had run out of my D3 formula, and I went off of it for several weeks. And the minute I started going on it, it took about 7, maybe 8 days, the pain went away.
1: Wow.
18: Crazy, isn't it?
1: That's how you know something's working, right? If you stop and the health issues come back, well, there's your answer.
18: That's the best test that anyone can listen to, especially if you're on the fence. You're going, well, I wonder if this is really for me. And what I would do, Chris, is next time you give out the number to have people order, is go ahead and order it. I know you mentioned it's a risk-free offer, and go ahead and try it yourself and stay on it for 5-6 weeks. And then if you still doubt it, then go off of it and see if anything gets worse.
1: And again, folks, I want to take a moment here to let you listeners know that if you want to try Dr. Pincus's vitamin D3 formula, there's a special toll-free number for you to call. 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This is a one-time order, folks. 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I'll give it to you again. 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So what do you think, folks? Are you one of the 70% of people listening most likely taking the wrong type of vitamin D supplement? Joining us today is our good friend Dr. Michael Pincus, and we've been talking about his fast melt vitamin D3 formula. And Dr. Pincus, what you're saying is that most of us are deficient in vitamin D. And because of that deficiency, it's causing health issues like pain, muscle weakness, immune problems, and that most vitamin D supplements are not the best form. And more importantly, it's not the right amount of vitamin D to really make an impact. Is that what you're saying?
18: Yes, it's exactly what I'm saying, Chris. It's a multifaceted problem where, one, we're not getting enough vitamin D3 in our system.
1: Mm-hmm.
18: Vitamin D3 is responsible for activating 2,000 different genes in the body, controlling everything from diabetes to hormone production to muscle strength, heart beating correctly, digestion, immune system. It's a really long list, and honestly, it surprised me because in medical school, we learned that vitamin D was necessary for the bones. We get enough being outside and in our milk, and end of story.
1: Right.
18: And for the first 20-some years of my practice, I never prescribed vitamin D. I just didn't think it was necessary. And then in the early 2000s, the studies started coming out, and now there's over 2,300 studies that just show that vitamin D is absolutely necessary. It's not just a good idea. It's absolutely necessary. It's a hormone that should be in the body, and it's not there.
1: Can you share some of that research, Dr. Pincus? And more importantly, what's the conclusion of the research related to vitamin D?
18: Well, one of the biggest studies ever on vitamin D were from the U.S. Navy.
1: Okay.
18: So I think it was like 145,000 men and women were studied, and they found that the number one non-combat reason that people died in the Navy was due to melanoma.
1: So skin cancer.
18: So I'm reading this study, you know, I kind of paused right there and I went, yeah, it makes sense. You know, people are out on the decks of ships in the equator and all over the world, and they're getting the harmful
1: exposure,
18: UV sun rays, and they're developing skin cancer. But then I read on, and it said most of the victims were office workers, like clerks and people in hangars and inside. And I went, oh, my God.
1: Hmm.
18: So it was a link going back to vitamin D deficiency in the body.
1: What about muscle and bone strength? Can your D3 formula help with that?
18: Yeah, it's critical. Like if you're someone that's over 50, especially, you're seeing a progression of the core muscles in your body starting to slow down. First, it's kind of a clumsiness that people kind of feel like they're getting clumsy physically. And then it's a lack of flexibility that you start to stiffen up, and you feel it at night, especially if you're in bed, rolling from side to side. You wake up with your knees hurting, your legs are restless, your shoulders hurt. That's that stiffness setting in that's associated with the lack of this vitamin D3 in my formula. So if you're someone listening right now and you're having a lot of joint pain, bone pain, muscle pain, fibromyalgia, I would say start on my formula like immediately and start taking one or two of my vitamin D3s a day for the first week or two to get your doses up quickly.
1: So let me ask you about these gummy vitamins. Does that work? Can you put enough vitamin D into a little gummy bear, and is that the best way to get it in your body?
18: So of course not, Chris. You know, they'll go to any type of lengths to try to market things that seem good, but you're taking a lot of sugar and gelatin and wax. My thing is, it's not what you take, it's what your body absorbs.
1: Well, I want to talk more about what happens when people start taking your Fast Melt D3 formula.
18: Boy, that's a really good question, because the first area that the vitamin D seems to affect is your energy, your sleep, your outlook, your moods. And then after being on it for a while, your core strength will come back. So for those of you who have slowed down, you're going to feel more energy, like physically. So it's kind of like feeling a little bit younger, Chris.
1: And who wouldn't want that?
18: Right.
1: And maybe you can share again, for those that may have just joined us, some of the responses that you get from people that have been taking your formula, and what kind of results have they seen?
18: Well, one of the surprising ones was I gave it to my brother-in-law, who had gone to his doctor and was very concerned about his cholesterol, his blood fat, and his weight. And I put him on my vitamin D3. And he went back in 3 months later, and his blood profile was perfect.
1: All right, I want to take a moment here to let you listeners know that, again, if you want to try Dr. Pincus's vitamin D3 formula, there is a special toll-free number for you to call right now. 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This is a one-time order. 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I'll give it to you again. 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So how about it, folks? I mean, what it really comes down to here is we're not getting the right form or enough vitamin D delivered the right way, which is why we have so many of these health concerns that you probably can't put your finger on. And Dr. Pincus, I want to start just recapping here that there are a couple different forms of vitamin D, and maybe explain why the typical form that you would find in most off-the-shelf D formulas is different from what you've put together here.
18: Well, there's vitamin D2 and there's vitamin D3. And D2 is the type of vitamin D that has to be activated by your body. So it has to be converted into vitamin D3. Vitamin D3 is the activated form, so it's ready to go to work. Now, the vitamin D3 that I use in my formula, I think it's the best, because I've seen the best results with myself, and my family, with my patients. Plus, I've worked with the lab where the people in the lab have taken this, and they test their blood every day to see how the D is going, and it's going up and out through the roof where it should be.
1: Wow. So, Dr. Pincus, I mean, who should consider taking your Fast Melt vitamin D formula?
18: Well, I would definitely start with kids for development and immunity. Obviously, young adults in their 20s need vitamin D to keep their immune system strong.
1: Mm-hmm.
18: Then men and women in their 30s, you're talking about heart health, immunity, cardiovascular problems start to turn on. But it's also the child-rearing years, and Vitamin D for pregnant women is very, very important.
1: Mm-hmm.
18: People in their 40s, that's when, you know, you start feeling more of those aches and pains like you've never felt before. You think you're getting older. And again, it's important for your hormones and to keep yourself physically active. And of course, when you're in your 50s, you start feeling stiffer. You can't golf. You can't play tennis. You know, you start becoming aware of your body not functioning.
1: Mm-hmm.
18: And then people over 60, I just wish that every senior citizen would go on this formula. Imagine living in your senior years where you have confidence in your balance and you're able to have the energy to get things done and mental clarity. You know, this is more and more important as we go along because people are living longer, but the quality of life is not great.
1: You know, is it ever too late, Dr. Pink, as such that your Fast Melt D3 formula wouldn't be a worthwhile investment?
18: If you can see the breath on the mirror in the morning, then you know that you're a candidate for this. Because a lot of the things that people suffer from, they're suffering from a lack of this vitamin in their body. So it's never too late to try something like this. And the sooner you can get on my formula, the better odds you're going to have of having a really healthy, high energy, high mobility life from here on out.
1: Yeah, well, it makes a lot of sense. And Dr. Pincus, what can someone expect when they start taking your Fast Melt D3 formula?
18: Well, you're going to notice within the first several days that something's changing in your body because this kickstarts so many different cycles in your body that you'll start having less pain, having more energy, and having better mental clarity, better sleep. Your moods can be affected by this. Vitamin D3 is necessary to get these things running.
1: Well, Dr. Pincus, unfortunately, we only have a few minutes left. Anything else you want to share with our audience here in our final minutes?
18: For those of you listening, we've covered a lot of ground. Working with the body is tricky, as you know. And we're talking to your listeners of your show. You know, they're of all walks of life with all various conditions. And so I'm trying to give some good health advice here, Chris. The point is get yourself out of it. Get yourself on this formula and see for yourself. It's not against the law for you to try something to see if it works.
1: That's an, it's an interesting way to put it.
18: We're talking about nutrition. We're not talking about rocket science here.
1: Right,
18: but
1: right.
18: There's a lot of science behind what I'm talking about. The key is to get on this formula and give it a month or two. Every day, take one of these things. And start to see improvements in your pain, your blood pressure, your blood sugar, your energy, your sleep habits. This is my appeal to your listeners to get on this formula and try it for themselves.
1: Well, Dr. Pincus, again, thank you for taking time to be with us today.
18: Thank you, Chris.
1: All right, folks. 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And be sure to join us again next week for another great show. I'm Chris McKay. 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
21: 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I'm going to do some flat irons this week. It does a great job on chicken, including chicken breasts. I have a video on my social media at Randy Wang Radio on Instagram and Facebook. You can see me doing some sausages on there. I'm going to put up some videos of some chicken breasts later this week. Even does a great job on shrimp, on veggies. The grill heats up to 1,000 degrees in just 3 minutes, which, you know what's the side effect of that? 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
25: Hey everybody, do you know Jesus or do you know about Jesus? What about conviction? What about condemnation? Is there a difference? We're going to find out right now. We are very grateful that you are with us and that you get something out of this program together. I hope you do. As we look into the Word of God, if all else fails, right, if I quote you a Bible verse, that's victory enough. Just think of the magnitude of God's Word, the holiness of God's Word, the purity of the power of God's Word, where if we grab one verse and we unpack that verse, the things that it will bring forth to us is truly why it says of itself, the Bible, that God's Word will not return void when He sends it out, but it will accomplish that very task for which He sent it. So you never do wrong by reading and studying the Word of God. And when you read the Bible, you just don't read it to read it, though we do read it to read it, but you also need to pause. Much like you eat a meal, sometimes we eat a meal on the go, and sometimes we sit down and just take it in. And sometimes in this busy world of ours, we actually sit down at a meal with friends and family and spend hours. I was at a restaurant with some friends about a year ago. They took Lisa and I out. They were treating us at this pretty high-end steakhouse here in Southern California. And we were there so long that the manager came and said, "Can you guys leave now? We've got to get other people in here." And

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3: I'm going to put this out to you and have you ponder this. Conviction of the Holy Spirit feels the same, at least it does to me. When I was not a Christian, condemnation felt the same way that conviction feels now as a believer. Let me explain this. As a non-believer, condemnation is that sense of foreboding of, boy, am I in trouble with God or gods or whatever's out there. I'm in trouble. There is this condemnation that gives you a sense of hopelessness, of crisis, as it were, of the spirit. When we talk about conviction, when Jesus says the Holy Spirit will convict the world of sin, the conviction and condemnation feeling is the same. So watch. The world is convicted of their sins, but John chapter 3 tells us the world is under condemnation. So there's no real difference in feeling. Now, I don't want to suggest for a moment that God made us automatons and so dull that we don't have feelings. Of course we have feelings. We're not to trust our feelings. We're not to be led by our feelings. Feelings are nothing that should guide us. But when you don't know God and you've done wrong, or when you come to the knowledge of God knowing that you've done wrong, you feel condemned. And it's that condemnation that you respond to. The Holy Spirit is reminding you right now, the Son of God died on the cross for your sins and rose again from the grave. You don't believe that, and so you will die in your sins. Does that ring a bell? Do you know anyone else who said, because you do not believe, you will die in your sins? Does that ring a bell? Yes, Jesus said that. Jesus said that to the scribes and Pharisees. You guys know the law, and I'm telling you that this is the truth, but you won't believe. And he says, unless you believe that I am, you will die in your sins. Now, they were convicted of their sins because of the Holy Spirit doing his job. I don't even have to interview them. You don't even have to ask them. It doesn't even say that they sensed the conviction and condemnation. Jesus told us that they were condemned, but they didn't believe in him. So they blew off the conviction of the Holy Spirit. They blew off that conviction and they remained in their condemnation. And in that condition, if you die, that is committing blasphemy of the Holy Spirit. That's how you commit it. Yes, my Catholic friends, you've been lied to. Blasphemy of the Holy Spirit or the unpardonable sin is not suicide. As terrible as suicide is, the only one unforgivable sin in the Bible is crystal clear. It is to reject the Holy Spirit's witness of Jesus,

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5: 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If you bungle it and you enroll late, you will be hit with a lifelong penalty, yet another form of tax. We've seen how Social Security and Medicare have their own tax traps and unique rules and penalties. So you may be asking yourself, wow, are there other tax traps we will face in retirement? Well, the rest of what we'll cover isn't like what we've seen with the Social Security tax torpedo or the Medicare IRMA cliff. The public generally isn't aware of those tax squeezes. What we're going to see now is how the tax code in plain view snags retirees, especially when there's no planning. And that brings us to our third key. You must plan how and when you will use taxable, tax-deferred, and tax-free assets to manage your income and tax brackets efficiently. You can't be haphazard about tapping your tax-deferred savings. Timing is everything. And if you don't plan carefully through all stages of retirement, you'll encounter unintended tax consequences. Now, let's take a look by first addressing a question we hear often when we're doing retirement planning, which is which accounts to spend first? Well, here's a common example. Sam and Mary, they've been good savers and are looking forward to spending their retirement years traveling and seeing their grandchildren. Sounds fabulous to me. In addition to

0: Hello and welcome to another episode of the Greg O'Donnell Financial Hour. And you guessed it, I am not Greg O'Donnell. I am, however, Kim Cashleonis, Kim Cash for short, the Chief Operating and Compliance Officer at the O'Donnell Financial Group and new part-time host of the show. So you'll be hearing a lot more from me in the future and more about me and why that's important to you when you are interviewing your next financial advisor in a moment. 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Maybe there's something on your mind, a challenge, a decision ahead of you. Perhaps you've got up this morning and said, you know what, I'm done. I'm throwing in the towel. I want to retire, but you don't know if you can. 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You can ask that question by scrolling down our homepage until you see the radio show Listen Now box. 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We're going to have to speak to Greg, by the way, to see if we can make that easier for you. Until then, you can click that white box that says Ask Greg to ask Greg your question. Or perhaps you'd like to ask me a question. It's Ask Kim Day. 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That's kim@OscarDavidFoxtrotIndigoGroup.com. 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Or maybe you prefer to schedule a complimentary 20-minute phone call with us. 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In the middle of the page, you will see a blue box that says, Let's Talk. You can schedule your 20-minute phone appointment on the spot right there. Or perhaps you'd like a more in-depth retirement review. Keep scrolling down our homepage to the lower right-hand corner, and you will see another blue box that says, Schedule Your Complimentary Retirement Review Now. We look forward to speaking with you, learning more about you and what is keeping you up at night. 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Why am I on the show? Simply because Greg and I share a common value, and that is helping people like you by imparting our vast industry knowledge, expertise, and life experiences. I'm talking the good, the bad, and the, oh my God, I hope I do not have to do that again. In addition to launching my financial industry career working for an investment advisory firm in the 1980s, I spent 20 years building a community bank franchise as its chief executive officer. I completed a successful exit in 2012, launched the first of its kind hybrid capital funding firm, whose mission it was to create greater access to more capital for this country's jobs creators. And I'm talking small business here, folks. Then I dabbled a little more in mergers and acquisitions before settling down with Greg and the team at O'Donnell Financial Group. So why is my experience important to you? Because as you seek a new or perhaps your first fiduciary professional, right, a registered investment advisor, to help you achieve your individual or family financial goals, in addition to all the skills, knowledge, and successes you can leverage from Greg's history, you have the additional benefit of leveraging my 3 decades of experience as a successful female executive who brings unique 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And this is really one of the reasons why O'Donnell Financial is different. We have the experience, the knowledge, and the desire to help folks like you because we are like you. 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And speaking of an RIA, we are fiduciaries. We are entrusted by our clients to manage their financial affairs, not only to ensure that the investments are suitable for them, but also in their best interest, not just our best interest. 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
4: From boats to brokers, a history of the stock market. In 1604, the Dutch East India Company held the world's first initial public offering that allowed investors to buy shares in its ships' voyages. Over the years that followed, in the wake of this first IPO, the world's first stock exchange formed in Amsterdam out of a need to trade those shares among investors. Once the Erie Canal opened in the early 1800s, Wall Street was already well on its way to becoming the money capital of America. So it made sense for the New York Stock Exchange to solidify its operations on Wall Street. So ubiquitous is Wall Street, it's become a catch-all term for the financial markets of the U.S. Wall Street has seen buildings rise and fall. Horse-drawn carriages give way to horseless ones, and countless fashions come and go. That doesn't mean the stock market hasn't seen adversity. The Standard & Poor's 500 Index has seen a correction of 10% or more 28 times since 1950, once every 9 quarters on average. The market has been up before. The market has been down before. And the market will be up and down again. What's important is that we build your portfolio in a way that reflects your goals, risk tolerance, and time horizon.

0: Welcome back. I am Kim Castellanos, Kim Cash for short. This is the Greg O'Donnell Financial Hour, and I am not Greg, not now, not later in the show, not happening in my lifetime. But that is not going to get in the way of us having a good time today. Remember, if you have questions, we have answers. 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And while you're on our website, why don't you take a spin on the odometer? Check your appetite for investing, especially during recent marketability. You can also download our Little Red Book series, and guess what? That's right, the Little Red Book series of Retirement Volume 2, The Basics of Annuities. Just go to the website, look for the Little Red Book tab, and there you will see in living color Volumes 1, 2, and 3. Perhaps you'd like a complimentary retirement review. No problem, we've got that too. And bonus, all of our resources are our gift to you. Now, before the break, I posed the question, what is the greatest mathematical discovery of all time, and who said it? Well, did you get it right, or did you go Google for the answer? Well, that doesn't really matter. It is none other than Albert Einstein, and he was referring to the concept of compound interest. So today we are going to be diving into an investment option that offers the power of compound interest. More specifically, we are going to take a look into the world of annuities. So let's start with the basic question. What the heck is an annuity, and why would anyone consider investing in one? I'd like to always start with the why. Well, before retirement, if you think about it, it's all about building and maximizing wealth, right? Maxing out those 401k contributions and employer matches and contributing to your traditional IRA or Roth IRA. Now that the children are grown and gone and other expenses pertaining to raising a family are no longer putting demands on our cash flow, right? We might have some additional discretionary income to contribute to a traditional or Roth IRA and build an even larger nest egg. Our investment strategy pre-retirement favors growth, right? Build sufficient resources to fund your ideal retirement lifestyle. That's a little different than in retirement, right? The focus in retirement is on generating income from those assets. And annuities can do just that. So in addition to providing you a guaranteed stream of income in retirement and for life, annuities can also protect you from downside losses in the stock market, right? When the stock market was rising at a strong pace year after year and interest rates remained relatively low, the appeal of fixed annuities for sure remained pretty low. But now that we've seen some years with greater market volatility and economic uncertainty, you know, annuities are attracting renewed interest as a way to shelter from the economic storm, like the combination of surging inflation, the highest we've seen since the 80s, higher interest rates, and the global blowback from the Ukraine war are all the main catalysts why we thought it might be a time for a fresh look at annuities. And finally, annuities can be used to protect your principal, right? The annuities itself, the principal contribution, there are ways to guarantee that the principal is protected. So if you are looking for balance between protection, growth, and guaranteed income, annuities might be a good investment option for you. So what is an annuity? Well, an annuity is an insurance-based contract between you, the owner slash annuitant, and the contract issuer, an annuity company. The contract states what benefits it provides you, whether that's a guarantee of a certain level of income for the rest of your life, protection from downside market risk, or the preservation of your principal of the actual annuity funding. Again, the guarantee depends on what you are trying to achieve. So how do they work? Well, you either pay after-tax or pre-tax dollars, right? Those would be your IRAs and your 401k funds to the issuer. And then the issuer invests that money on your behalf. Any earnings accumulate tax deferred as they would in an IRA or other retirement account. Now, at some point, the issuer is going to pay out the principal and earnings to you or your beneficiaries. For your pre-tax or tax-deferred accounts, again, those are your IRAs or 401ks, all of your distributions will be taxed as ordinary income. For your after-tax accounts, the tax rules are such that earnings, gains, appreciations get distributed first, and they will be taxed as ordinary income. It's similar to the LIFO accounting method. I was an accounting major in college, so that's last in, first out. Like the last in are those earnings, gains, and appreciation. And the reason why you're going to get taxed on the gains and appreciation last out is, you got it, Uncle Sam wants his slice of the pie. So it doesn't seem fair, but hey, them's the rules. At some point, though, in the future, when the principal is paid out, those distributions are tax-free. Now, there are thousands of different types of annuities, and a short conversation can help eliminate about 90% of them, given your retirement goals. 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I'm Kim Castellanos. 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Don't go away. We'll be right back.
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0: Welcome back. If you're just tuning in, don't change the dial. This is the Greg O'Donnell Financial Hour, and I am not Greg O'Donnell. I am Kim Castellanos, Chief Operating Officer at the O'Donnell Financial Group and part-time host of the show. We are talking today about generating income in retirement, specifically all things annuities, what they are, what are their benefits, and how they might be different than other types of tax-deferred investments, which we're going to cover next. If you think annuities might be right for you, let's talk. 866-496-2300, 866-496-2300, or visit us online at O'DonnellFinancialGroup.com. Before the break, we were discussing what an annuity is. It's an insurance contract between you, the annuitant, and an annuity company, basically an insurance company. And I shared some of the characteristics of annuities at a high level. What I want to do now is take a step back and explore the difference between an annuity and 401ks and IRAs. More specifically, their similarities and their differences. Well, first, annuities are a financial product sold by or through an insurance company. So they're a product. On the other hand, IRAs and Roth IRAs are personal savings plans, while the 401ks are savings plans for employees offered by their employers. IRAs, Roths, IRAs, and 401ks can be funded with a number of different investments, including stocks, bonds, mutual funds, and, of course, annuities. But you can also own an annuity separate and apart from your IRA, Roth IRA, or 401k. In any case, annuities, IRAs, Roth IRAs, and 401ks share some common features and some different characteristics as well. We touched on this briefly before the break, that the earnings within each of these vehicles grows tax deferred, right? Meaning that you don't have to pay income taxes on the growth within the plans until they are withdrawn. And then unless an annuity is held within a 401k or IRA, annuity premium payments are made with after-tax dollars, similar to a Roth IRA. So these are how they're funded. And only 401ks and IRAs offer tax-deductible or pre-tax contributions. You probably know some of these rules already, having been investors in these types of plans. There is no limit, however, on the amount you can contribute to annuities, while the other plans we just spoke about have specific limits on how much you can contribute to each of them. Covered this in a previous show, and I'm sure I'll do it more in future shows. Annuities often provide a guaranteed minimum death benefit to your heirs, which none of the other plans provide unless they were funded by annuities or, in the case of 401ks, life insurance. You are generally obligated to take RMDs, required minimum distributions, from your 401ks and IRAs after you reach the age that you need to take your RMDs. Again, we've talked about RMDs a lot on the show, 72, 73, or 75. But there's no such requirement for annuities and Roth IRAs. So as long as you satisfy specific requirements, withdrawal from Roth IRAs are not subject to income tax. However, all distributions of pre-tax contributions and earnings from 401ks and IRAs are taxed as ordinary income. Again, we covered that really before the break. Now, here's what may be one of the most important distinctions between annuities and other types of retirement plans, and that is an annuity can be annuitized. It seems like a double whammy in the same sentence, bad grammar perhaps, or converted into a stream of payments you and your spouse cannot outlive. You cannot outlive. While it's entirely possible that the funds you accumulate in an IRA or 401k could last you your entire life, there's generally no guarantee it's possible you could outlive those funds. And as we talked about before, we're all living longer, so we do need to make sure that we have more resources on which to fund our ideal retirement lifestyle. So how do you actually fund an annuity? Well, there are two distinct phases to an annuity contract. The phase where you put the money in is called the accumulation phase. The phase where you take the money out is called the distribution phase. That makes sense. In the accumulation phase, you can choose to pay premiums in one of two ways. You can, one, pay a lump sum, right, all at one time, pay up front, or you can make a series of premium payments over time. So these payments can be of equal amounts contributed at equal intervals, or you can make payments of varying amounts at irregular intervals depending upon the terms of the contract. In the distribution phase, annuities are classified either as immediate or deferred annuities. Immediate annuities convert a lump sum of cash into an income stream. They are typically purchased with a single payment, and the distribution period usually begins within the year of purchase. Deferred annuities may be purchased with a single lump sum premium payment or with a series of periodic payments. The distribution period begins sometime in the future, which allows any earnings to grow on a tax-deferred basis. However, you may be able to make withdrawals at any time. We'll discuss that later. There are different types of deferred annuities as well. In addition to the distribution types of annuities, right, immediate or deferred, there are also different product types, so variable, fixed, and index. We're going to talk about fixed and variable. We don't have time today for index, but check us out on another show. I know that we're going to be covering indexed annuities in the future. So there are similarities in how both fixed and variable annuities work. Both involve the same parties to the annuity, the owner, the issuer, the annuitant, and the beneficiary. Both offer tax-deferred growth potential on an investment that can be of unlimited amount. Both offer the freedom of discretionary withdrawals subject to the surrender charges, which we haven't covered yet. Both may be annuitized in the distribution phase, and earnings for both are taxed in essentially the same fashion as they are distributed from the annuity. But there are also some significant differences between fixed and variable annuities. Fixed annuities guaranteed that the principal you invest will be returned to you. What's more, the issuer guarantees a minimum rate of interest on your investment. Of course, all guarantees are subject to the claims-paying ability of the annuity issuer. Generally, there are no fees or charges associated with fixed annuities. All of your premium investment is eligible for earnings. However, fees and charges are customarily assessed by variable annuities against your account values. Now, let's look a little bit more closely about how a fixed annuity works. With a fixed annuity, you make your premium payments to the annuity issuer. The issuer invests your payments in its general account, where the funds are managed by the issuer's own money managers. Because these funds are part of the issuer's general assets, they are subject to the claims of its creditors. You should be aware that you're assuming this risk when you are buying fixed annuities. This is not the same as in the case of variable annuities, as we'll talk about after the break. Your investment earns a fixed rate, hence fixed annuity, of interest declared by the annuity issuer, and the interest rates can vary periodically, but the company guarantees the return of your principal and a minimum interest rate. Any earnings on the money you invest grows tax deferred. We've established that. You don't pay taxes on the earnings until you begin taking money from your annuity, either through withdrawals or by annuitizing. Withdrawals made prior to the age 59 and a half may be subject to an additional 10% penalty. 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Your annuity contract offers withdrawal options to you. Usually you can take withdrawals periodically subject to surrender charges, or you can annuitize the contract, in which case you'll receive the same payments for a specified period of time, or for the rest of your life, or for the lives of you and your spouse. Now, most fixed annuities also provide a death benefit at your death, depending upon the account value and payment options you selected. So lots of choices here. When we come back, fixed or variable annuities, which one is right for you? Well, we just covered fixed annuities. We'll take a look after the break at variable annuities, and you can decide which, if any, will help you achieve your retirement goals. You have questions about specific questions about annuities, please give us a call, 866-496-2300, 866-496-2300, or if you're looking for a complimentary retirement view, just go on our website, odonnellfinancialgroup.com, look for that blue box in the lower right-hand corner. Select a date and time that you would like to speak with us. We look forward to speaking with you. Don't go away. We'll be right back. I am Kim Castellanos. This is the O'Donnell Financial Hour.
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Now, we've just been talking a lot about annuities. 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I'm Kim Castleonis, your host. This is the Greg O'Donnell Financial Hour. Don't go away. We're back, and if you're just tuning in, you are on the correct channel. This is the Greg O'Donnell Financial Hour, and nope, I am not Greg O'Donnell. I am Kim Castleonis, the Chief Operating and Compliance Officer at O'Donnell Financial Group, and today's host of the show. Remember, you can call us anytime at 866-496-2300. That's 866-496-2300 to ask your questions about anything we're talking about today or any other financial topic on your mind. Or you can ask those questions of us during a

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3: 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Now, this death benefit ensures that your beneficiary or beneficiaries will receive at least the return of your investment in the annuity, even if poor performance caused your annuity to lose some principal. So let's look at annuity death benefits a little closer. As we talked about before, annuities are considered a form of insurance, right? It's an insurance contract. It's not surprising then that both fixed and variable annuities can provide a guaranteed death benefit when you die. If you die before the annuity is annuitized, right, converted into monthly payments, your named beneficiary will generally receive at least 100% of the premiums that you've paid, less any withdrawals you may have taken. Or you can structure the contract to pay your beneficiary the cash value of the annuity at the time of your death. Death benefit proceeds are not subject to probate. That's good. And so your beneficiaries are paid without delay. Now, if you die after annuitization, so after the payments have started, both fixed and variable annuities offer several annuitization options that may be available to your named beneficiaries after your death. So you have some additional benefits with these types of products in the fact that they have death benefits for your beneficiaries. Let's look at the fees and expenses associated with investing in annuities. So some fixed annuities may charge an annual contract fee. In addition to an annual contract fee, variable annuities generally assess a mortality and risk charge that compensates the issuer for some of the guarantees, and as well as sales charges. And variable annuities can also include investment fees and other operational expenses for managing those investments. So investing in annuities is not without some costs. So make sure that you're talking to your advisor, whoever's helping you invest in these annuities, to ensure that you understand the fees associated with these types of investments. Both fixed and variable annuities may charge surrender fees if you withdraw some or all of your investment in the early years of the contract, usually in the first 5 to 10 years. So if any of you remember mortgages, right, when interest rates were really low, if you got a low payment mortgage, you could have had a prepayment penalty as part of your low

0: rate mortgage, which meant basically if you refinanced, if interest rates continued to drop and you said, hey, I don't like 5% anymore, I like 3.5%, but you were within the prepayment penalty period, there were some fees associated with kind of, quote, breaking the contract. So the concept is similar here in annuities in that if you withdraw some or all of your money in the first 5 or 10 years of the annuity, it's going to hurt a little bit economically. One last comment as it relates to annuities and RMDs. Unlike 401ks and traditional IRAs, annuities are not subject to RMDs after age 70 and a half, unless your annuity contract stipulates otherwise. So you can let your earnings accumulate tax deferred for as long as you wish. Let's take a quick look more closely at what happens if you elect to annuitize. So as I mentioned previously, annuitizing converts your investment, your annuity, into a stream of payments, right? With a fixed annuity, the current value of your annuity is converted into a stream of guaranteed payments. You'll receive periodic fixed payments on a schedule of your choosing, so that will help you to manage both your taxes and your cash flow. With variable annuities, you can convert the current value of your account into a stream of guaranteed fixed payments, just as you would with a fixed annuity. Alternatively, you can either choose to receive variable payments where the amount you receive depends solely on the performance of the investments underlying your annuity. Remember, they can go up and down. Or you may choose a combination payment plan consisting of both a portion of fixed payment and a portion of variable payment. Once you annuitize, you usually cannot change your mind. You're no longer allowed to invest further in the annuity, make any other withdrawals, or select a different payout option, although, of course, there are always exceptions to the general rule. So let's take a look at some of the factors affecting your annuitization payments. For your fixed annuities, it's going to be the cash value of your account. For your variable annuities, it's going to be the performance of the underlying investments. Remember, it can go up or down. So if there's some downward fluctuations when you want to annuitize, that could affect your monthly payments. The age and gender of the annuitant, and then your payout options that you choose. Some things to consider when you are considering or you're ready to choose to affect annuitization for your annuity investment. We've talked about taxes a little bit, but let me just summarize some of the tax consequences of investing in annuities. The federal income tax consequences are essentially the same for fixed and variable annuity withdrawals. The portion of any withdrawal or payout is considered earnings and will be taxed as ordinary income. Generally, withdrawals are considered to be coming from the earnings portion of the annuity first, right? Uncle Sam wants his slice of the pie, then from your principal. If you annuitize, however, each payment is considered to be partially a return of your principal investment and partially a distribution of earnings on that investment. With few exceptions, in addition to ordinary income tax on the withdrawal, a 10% premature distribution tax will be imposed on those distributions you take from your annuity prior to the date that you reach 59 and a half years of age. Gifting an annuity may also have tax consequences if that's something you're considering. For the annuity owner, and generally speaking, the value of an annuity contract is includable in a deceased owner's gross estate. Your state may also impose taxes on annuities because taxation of annuities can be complicated. You should always consult your advisor with any tax questions you may have.
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0: We're back and ready to bring today's show to its final segment. We're talking about annuities, what they are, an investment product, more specifically a form of insurance contract that can be used to provide retirees a fixed income stream for life, for you and or your spouse's life. Can also provide protection from downward market risk as well as preservation of your annuity principal. We discussed what it means to annuitize your annuity, merely the conversion of your investment into a guaranteed stream of payments. We touched on the tax implications of annuities, right? Taxed at ordinary income when withdrawn. And it's the earnings element that is considered first taxable, them's the rules. However, annuitized payments are considered part principal and part earnings. There's a death benefit that comes along with an annuity and much, much more. It was a big download today. I want to close with a brief overview of common annuity riders. Now, aside from the common features of each type of annuity we've discussed so far, annuity issuers frequently offer additional enhancements in the form of riders. Most riders are available, of course, at a cost from as little as 10 basis points to 100 basis points or 1% or more of the annuity's value each year. Remember, each year. Riders and their availability, of course, differ from one issuer to the next and depend on the type of annuity you have purchased. Common fixed annuity riders waive some or all of the applicable surrender charge. Remember, surrender charges are the penalties for canceling or withdrawing too much of your annuity investment before the agreed-upon surrender period. This rider, in particular, allows more access to your annuity's cash value for such needs as long-term care, disability, unemployment, or if you suffer from a terminal or life-threatening illness. Common variable annuities, on the other hand, offer guarantees not provided by the basic policy. These guarantees include restoration of your premium if the annuity falls below that amount due to poor investment performance. Remember, they are tied at times to underlying investments that can fluctuate up and down. You may be able to access this amount either through periodic withdrawals. This is the guaranteed withdrawal benefit rider, or in a lump sum after a stated number of years. This is the guaranteed accumulation benefit rider. Or you can receive a guaranteed income for a fixed period of time or for your life without annuitization. This is the guaranteed lifetime withdraw benefit. Immediate annuity riders also offer some features, including access to the balance of the immediate annuity in a lump sum. This is the commuted payout rider, and increasing payments each year to offset the effects of inflation. This is the cost of living rider, or the assurance that if you don't live long enough to collect payments at least equal to your premium, then the balance will be paid to your beneficiaries in either a lump sum. This is the cash refund rider, or in a series of payments. This is the installment refund rider. Well, as you can see, there is a lot to consider if and when you decide annuities fit into your retirement plan. We welcome the opportunity to speak with you individually to address any of your questions that you may have about annuities or any other aspect of retirement planning. You can reach us at 866-496-2300. That's 866-496-2300. 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Just look for the blue boxes, right? The first blue box, Let's Talk, gets you the 20-minute phone consultation. The other blue box, the one in the lower right-hand corner of our homepage, gets you the complimentary retirement review. While you're on the website, take a spin on the odometer to test your appetite for investment risk, right? This will be important if you are considering a variable rate annuity as the investment value, and thus your guaranteed payments for life can fluctuate based upon the underlying investment performance. And hey, and don't forget to download any or all of our topical white papers, such as the 7 Principles of Long-Term Investing, A Woman's Guide to Retirement Planning, love that one, Navigating the Secure Act, and the Basics of Secure Act 2.0. We've also got a white paper on required minimum distributions, those RMDs, if you still have questions. You can find all of those under the Education tab on our homepage at O'Donnellfinancialgroup.com. 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This has been Kim Castellanos, Chief Operating and Compliance Officer at the O'Donnell Financial Group, your host today of the Greg O'Donnell Financial Hour. It has been my privilege to share this time with you. I hope you found it valuable, and I look forward to spending more time with you again in the very near future. Bye for now.
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6: Even more threats. I'm Paul Stevens, Fox News. President Trump threatening a massive military response. He says if Iran acts on calls to assassinate him, a U.S. fleet led by 2 aircraft carriers is reported to be moving near Iran following days of renewed fighting.
7: Over the last 2 nights, it was pretty quiet. A third round of American strikes did not happen. President Trump calling these strikes retribution for Iran's attacks on those 3 commercial ships in the Strait of Hormuz. And the Iranian response, well, it's about what you'd expect during the state funeral of the late Ayatollah.
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7: With the ceasefire over, the White House has a new list of demands from Iran when it comes to the Strait of Hormuz.
6: And that is Fox's Lucas Tomlinson in Tel Aviv. And to that end, forces are gathering as the president issues a deadline for Tehran to publicly renounce any attacks in the Strait of Hormuz. Rounds of heavy rain triggering flash flood threats all throughout the heartland and the south. This after Missouri declared a state of emergency Friday as severe flooding swamped parts of the state. Fox meteorologist Adam Klotz.
10: What a scary situation across Missouri. They saw in some of those communities on the high end as much as a foot of rain from Thursday. Thursday really into Friday when all that was coming down. We're still tracking a risk of some flooding as we move through the weekend. Now that's shifted a little farther off towards the east. This morning we're seeing at least some flooding, flood alerts, flood warnings there across portions of southern Illinois getting into Kentucky. So really along the Ohio River Valley, those are the areas where that rain is going to continue to come down. We've got a frontal boundary that's just kind of draped across that region. A whole lot of humidity there, and these storms are just one after another after another. When you start to see these storms train, that is when these rainfall totals can start to get really high.
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6: A mom is murdered in New Jersey, with officials now releasing part of the 911 call for help from her husband. Fox's Madeline Rivera with the audio, and this is graphic.
9: Brooke's husband, Connor Hanlon, frantically tells a dispatcher he found his wife unresponsive and bleeding on the second floor of their house.
11: I just found my wife. I don't know what's going on. CPR, I need CPR instructions.
12: Okay, she's not breathing or conscious?
11: Oh my God! There's a laceration in. There it comes! Oh, please! I don't know if there's blood. Oh, I need you here. I need you here immediately.
12: Yes, sir. She is bleeding and she's not conscious. Is that correct?
11: No.
9: Fox News Digital obtained new photos of Connor captured this week. He's not been accused of any wrongdoing. He's not made any public comments.
6: And the Morris County Prosecutor's Office says that Connor Hanlon has obtained a lawyer and has been in touch with investigators. Graham Platner's name as the Democratic candidate in the Maine U.S. Senate race is now officially out.
13: Well, he announced his plans to suspend campaign operations Wednesday. Graham Platner formally withdrew his candidacy for U.S. Senate Friday evening, sharing a signed letter he wrote to the Maine Secretary of State's office. The 41-year-old was set to face incumbent GOP Senator Susan Collins in November, but he's been plagued by scandal, including an accusation from a former girlfriend who says he drunkenly forced her to have sex, which Platner denies. Maine's Democratic Party has until July 27th to name his replacement. Earlier this week, the party announced plans to hold a convention before that deadline to find a new candidate, as a number of contenders have thrown their hats into the ring. Kristen Goodwin, Fox News.
6: And at least 15 Indian tourists are dead after a sightseeing boat capsized near Vietnam's popular resort island of Phu Quoc. The investigation continues there. 21 people survived. I'm Paul Stevens. This is Fox News.
14: You know the drill. But first, a word from our regulators.
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0: Hello and welcome to another episode of the Greg O'Donnell Financial Hour. And you guessed it, I am not a Greg O'Donnell female impersonator. 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Being a fiduciary isn't just a regulatory standard, it's a relationship standard. It's how we earn your confidence and how we keep it. Let's begin today with this brain teaser to get you warmed up. Answer the question, in life, would you rather A, be early or delayed, and B, pay a penalty or get a bonus? Again, A, be early and or delayed, and B, pay a penalty or get a bonus. I'll be returning to those questions a little later. Well, you probably guessed it. Today, we're going to be talking about Social Security planning, what baby boomers need to know about their retirement income. When your parents retire, they probably didn't think too much about Social Security. They just went down to their local office as soon as they turned 65 or maybe 62 if they retired early and applied for benefits. But baby boomers must approach the Social Security question in a different way. And it's creating problems for many. People are hurting their retirements by making terrible, costly decisions about Social Security. This is the main challenge we want to solve today. With an issue such as Social Security, everyone's decision is unique and personal to their own circumstances. I want to remind you and invite you to come in for a complimentary meeting where we can conduct a Social Security analysis for you and get an idea of what strategy would fit best into your overall retirement income plan. 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That's 866-496-2300, or visit us on the web at www.odfigroup.com. 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Look for the complimentary session, sign up, and we will look forward to seeing you soon. Now, a few things you need to know about Social Security. You have many claiming options. One couple could conceivably have up to 18,000 ways to claim. That's a lot. But we normally look at the five most useful scenarios. Your decisions have far-reaching consequences. Most decisions are irreversible after 12 months. Your choice impacts both spouses, assuming you're married. Social Security is not bankrupt, and it is not a Ponzi scheme. And while some of your friends and family have been helped by Social Security, few of them have expertise on their rules. What we're seeing is that baby boomers want to know, will Social Security be there for me? You've been told for years that the system is going broke. I just told you it's not. But now that it's your turn to collect, is it really true? You may also want to know how much you can expect to receive from Social Security. Well, before you retire, you've got to know how you are going to support yourself. That means doing a budget, lining up all of your income sources, and knowing how much you can expect to receive from each. Social Security, because of its relatively known quantity, represents the foundation of that retirement plan. You're probably also asking yourself, when should you apply for Social Security? You may have heard that if you apply early, your benefit will be lower than if you apply later. But is it worth missing out on all those extra checks to have a higher benefit later on? We're going to shed some light on that. Very important question later today. Something your parents probably never asked is, how is it possible to maximize my Social Security benefits? Well, there is absolutely nothing wrong with using Social Security rules to your advantage. Today, we're going to be talking about ways you can maximize your Social Security benefits simply by knowing the rules and making smart decisions. And finally, you're wondering if Social Security will be enough to live on. Well, you probably already know the answer to this. Social Security represents about 40% of the average retiree's total income. But by coordinating Social Security with the rest of your retirement income plan, you can pursue a comfortable, worry-free life. This is what we're all after. Most people tend to minimize the value of Social Security if they believe that they are likely to get something back from the system at all. They think it will be a minimal amount, not really enough to count on. But Social Security is far more valuable than most people realize. Others are worried that Social Security won't be around when they retire. This has led to a lot of misunderstandings and irrational fears about the solvency of the Social Security system. Social Security was designed as a pay-as-you-go system. Payroll taxes from current workers go into a trust fund and are immediately paid out to current retirees. Because baby boomers have been in their peak earning years, the trust fund has accumulated more than needed for current benefits. Right now, the trust fund holds about $2.7 trillion, which is invested in special issue securities. As baby boomers start retiring, these trust fund assets will gradually be drawn down. Now, over the next 75 years, costs will begin to exceed income. There are enough reserves that the system will be able to pay 100% of promised benefits until 2034. After that, if nothing is done to reform the system, income, it will be sufficient to cover only 81% of promised benefits. And although the Social Security system is not in imminent danger, most people agree that the earlier reforms are instituted, the less painful they will be for everyone. You can learn more about Social Security reform proposals from the American Academy of Actuaries at their website, actuary.org. That's actuary.org. The bottom line for baby boomers is that your benefits are not likely to be affected by much, if at all. So you can stop worrying that Social Security won't be there for you in the future. So after thinking about that, you might be asking yourself, well, you know, what's a clear way to think about Social Security? Here's a straightforward definition for you. Social Security is an inflation-protected income that you cannot outlive. Even after your death benefit could continue to in the form of survivor benefits, as we'll see. Social Security is one of the few sources, as I mentioned, that you cannot outlive. If you are worried about running out of your personal assets in your old age, you need not have that fear with Social Security because it continues until you die. When your Social Security benefit is calculated, it will be based on how much you earned over your working career and the age at which you apply for benefits. Now, the formula for calculating Social Security is pretty complex, but you may or may not want to follow along with this. Some people find the formula interesting. Others might just take a nap. In a moment, I will show you a couple of ways to estimate your own benefits, but the general process goes like this. First, Social Security looks at your annual earnings over your entire lifetime, indexing them for inflation, and picks the 35 highest years' earnings to include in the formula. The indexed earnings are totaled and then divided by 35 to come up with an average. Now, if you don't have 35 years of earnings, those missing years are going to be filled in with big fat zeros. This has the effect of lowering Social Security benefits for people who have taken time out of the workforce, for example, to raise children. However, they may be eligible for spousal benefits, assuming they're married, which we'll cover a little bit later.
1: Next, a formula is applied to your average indexed monthly earnings to determine your primary insurance amount, your PIA. You'll hear that a lot, PIA. This is the amount you will receive when you reach your full retirement age, which could be 66, could be 67, or somewhere in between, or perhaps 70 in the future. Each year, COLAs are applied to your benefit to help you keep up with the cost of living. Now, here's an example about how the benefit formula would work for a baby boomer who was born in 1963 and who earned the Social Security maximum every year since age 22. His or her average index monthly earnings would work out to be about $13,689, so about $13,700. And in calculating the PIA insurance amount, the first 1,226 would be applied by 90%. The amount between 1,226 and 7,391, or 6,165, would be multiplied by 32%. And the amount over 7,391, or 6,298, would be multiplied by 15%. These amounts would be totaled to come up with a PIA of $4,020.90. This is the amount the worker would receive at full retirement age. I told you this was complicated. Fortunately, you don't have to figure this out by yourself. 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

cup of ambition and your... Welcome back. If you're just tuning in, don't change that dial. This is the Greg O'Donnell Financial Hour, and I am not Greg O'Donnell. Nope, I'm Kim Castellanos, Chief Operating Officer, and today we're talking about all things Social Security planning. Before the break, we went through the mind-numbing exercise of how to calculate exactly what we can expect to receive from Social Security in the form of our PIA, or primary insurance amount, at full retirement age. Fortunately, you do not have to worry about memorizing that mind-numbing formula. Simply sign up on the Social Security Administration website at ssa.gov, that's ssa.gov, to get a current statement of your estimated benefits. Now, there are a lot of things to consider when deciding when to claim your Social Security benefits. 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Now, I know some of you may be thinking, well, it's all good to know how they calculate the benefits, but why shouldn't I claim early at age 62 instead of delaying to full retirement age or even to age 70? Well, that's a great question. And it's also where some people start to get into trouble. That's because your monthly benefit will be reduced if you claim early. It may also be reduced by taxes and Medicare premiums, which will be deducted. And benefits could be withheld if you work. What this means is that even when you maximize your claiming strategy, something we're glad to help you with, the amount you actually receive will be smaller in reality because of taxes and parts of your Medicare coverage. Now, naturally, this raises some very good questions. Well, when should I apply then? Well, the decision of when to apply for benefits is one of the most important and most complicated. It can literally make a difference between thousands of dollars over your lifetime. It's also important to realize that the decision of when to apply for Social Security benefits depends on many factors unique to your situation. These include your health status, your life expectancy, your need for income, whether or not you plan to work, and if you are a surviving spouse, whether you have other personal resources. For most people, Social Security benefits alone will probably not be enough to live on throughout retirement. So let's take a closer look at how your claiming age impacts your benefits. Full retirement age is the age at which you can claim full unreduced benefits. It used to be 65 for everyone, but as you know, we are now seeing a higher full retirement age being phased in as a result of the 1983 amendments. For everyone born between 1943 and 54, full retirement age is 66. For everyone born in 1960 and later, full retirement age is 67. And then those born in 55 through 59, full retirement age is 66 plus some number of months. Now, remember that I said earlier that your primary insurance amount, or your PIA, is the benefit you will receive at full retirement age. So what happens if you apply for Social Security before full retirement age? Well, your benefit will be reduced. You will receive a percentage of your PIA depending upon when you apply. If your full retirement age is 66 and you apply at age 62, you will receive 75% of your PIA. At 63, 80%, and so on. If your full retirement age is 67 and you apply at 62, you will receive 70% of your PIA. These amounts are actually prorated monthly, so you can apply at any time after age 62 and your benefit will be reduced by the appropriate amount. On the other hand, if you apply for Social Security after full retirement age, you will earn delayed credits of 8% for each year you delay. So if your full retirement age is 66 and you apply at age 67,
your benefit will be 108% of your PIA. That's pretty cool. At age 68, it will be 116% and so on. After age 70, you cannot earn any more delayed credit, so it doesn't pay to wait until after age 70 to apply for Social Security benefits. The obvious advantage to delaying benefits is that your monthly benefit will be higher. A baby boomer who has a primary insurance amount of $3,000 per month and full retirement age of 67 would receive $2,100 per month if he or she applied at age 62. But $3,720 or $3,720 if he or she waited until age 70. The difference becomes even more dramatic if we multiply these amounts by the average 2% COLA. If cost of living adjustments average 2% over the next 8 years, his or her age 70 benefit jumps to $4,359. That's a big lift from $2,300 a month. Now, it might be hard to pass up Social Security checks when you can start receiving them as early as age 62. But if you live a long time, and we are all living longer, you will be glad you waited. The longer you live, the more income you will have by waiting until age 70 to apply. When we come back, how we can maximize our benefits. Looking for some help in determining when you should be applying for your Social Security benefits? Give us a call, 866-496-2300. That's 866-496-2300. This is Kim Castleonis at the Greg O'Donnell Financial Hour. We'll be right back.

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1: 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This is Kim Castellanos, Chief Operating Officer and part-time host of the Greg O'Donnell Financial Hour. And today we are talking about all things Social Security planning. Thus far, we've considered what Social Security benefits, our PIA, our primary insurance amount, we are likely to receive at full retirement age, and whether to claim early and take a discount for life, claim at full retirement age 66 or 67 or somewhere in between, or wait until age 70, where we will be rewarded at a rate of 8% per year for each year we wait to claim past our full retirement age. But when to claim is a personal decision based upon your unique circumstances, including your health status, your life expectancy, your need for income, whether or not you plan to work after retirement, and if you are surviving spouse, whether you have other financial resources. There's lots to consider here, folks. So if you are looking for help navigating these waters, give us a call at 866-496-2300. That's 866-496-2300. Or better yet, visit us on the web at odfigroup.com. 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And sign up for that complimentary retirement review and Social Security claiming optimization analysis. That's a mouthful. All right. Well, now we're talking about how we can maximize our benefits. The first thing you can do while you still have time is improve your earnings record. Check your annual statement to make sure your earnings record is accurate. Remember, you can get that at ssa.gov. Mistakes are rare, because the earnings on file at Social Security are reported by employers when they submitted your Social Security taxes. But mistakes can happen, especially for self-employed individuals whose earnings record are taken from tax returns. The next thing to consider, how you might be able to improve your earnings records. If you do not have 35 years of earnings, you can work a few more years, so they will not be filled with those big fat zeros. If you had several years of low earnings early in your career, you can work a few more years now while you are in your peak earning year. So those low earning years will be replaced by those higher earning ones. Now, even if you start receiving Social Security but continue to work, your earnings record will be updated. That's nice. However, it is important to know that if you start receiving Social Security before reaching full retirement age, and if you earn over a certain amount each year, that's $23,400 in 2025, $1 in benefits will be withheld for every $2 you earn over the threshold. Again, that's $1 in benefits will be withheld for every $2 you earn over the threshold amount. Now, applying for benefits at the optimal time is, of course, the best way to maximize your Social Security benefit. The chief reason for delaying the benefits, as we've said before, is because that will result in the highest lifetime benefit for you and your survivor. But there is no one-size-fits-all answer to this question. The important thing is to apply at the time that is optimal for you. Did you know that Social Security benefits might be taxable? What? That is not cool. Well, it is definitely not cool, but it is a reality. So let's look at maximizing your benefits while minimizing your taxes. While the earnings test we just spoke about isn't truly a tax, it is a way in which the government takes back some of your income. It's important to note that, however, this money isn't truly being taken away. Rather, your benefit will be adjusted upward when you turn full retirement age to make it as if you had applied later. This means that if some of your benefits are withheld due to the earnings test, your new benefit will be higher as if you had started at 65 instead of 62. Now, please don't let the annual earnings test discourage you from working. The more money you earn, the more money you will have. Social Security does not penalize you for working. Once the adjustment is made, you will end up with a higher benefit for the rest of your life. And of course, the earnings themselves will contribute to your financial well-being. To avoid the earnings test entirely, just wait until you are full retirement age or later to apply for benefits. Now on to the true tax on Social Security benefits. Social Security benefits are taxable at various levels of income. Income in this case means provisional income, which includes adjusted gross income plus one half of the Social Security benefits plus any tax exempt interest. If provisional income is under $32,000 for a married couple, no benefits are subject to tax. If provisional income is between $32,000 and $44,000, up to 50% of a married couple's benefits are subject to tax. If provisional income is over $44,000, up to 85% of benefits are subject to tax. And be aware. The thresholds for a single individual are $25,000 and $34,000, respectively. In the case of a married couple filing separately and living with spouse, up to 85% of Social Security benefits are taxable regardless of income level. Now, the important thing to remember here is that up to 85% of your Social Security benefits may be subject to tax depending upon how much other income you have. You can minimize your taxes on Social Security by lowering your other income, especially your investment income, right? These are where you might get some help from your registered investment advisor like O'Donnell Financial. But you should be aware that municipal bond interest, which is usually tax-free, counts as income for purpose of calculating the tax on Social Security benefits. Anticipate the required minimum distributions from your IRA, which may cause you to be in a higher tax bracket and may cause some of your Social Security benefits to be taxable. Consider drawing down your IRAs before age 73 or converting a traditional IRA to a Roth IRA, which generates tax-free income but also has tax implications. So please consult your tax advisor before making those decisions. You can also delay claiming Social Security, which will reduce the number of years your benefits are subject to tax. Remember, continue to manage taxes throughout retirement, not just in the first few years. And as always, always, always, please consult with your tax advisor about your individual situation. Remember, if you are 65 or older and enrolled in Medicare, your Part B monthly premiums will be deducted from your Social Security check. If you claim early, your Medicare Part B will always eat up a larger percentage of your benefit than if you wait until full retirement age or later to claim your Social Security benefit. As we've seen, the when to apply question is very complex and really requires a customized analysis. But here are a few points to remember. If you apply early, your benefits start out at a fraction of your PIA, 75% or 80% or something in between, and remains at that percentage for the rest of your life. It does not go up to 100% until you reach full retirement age. COLAs or the cost of living adjustments magnify the impact of early or delayed retirement because the annual cost of living adjustment is applied to either the lower or higher amount. This causes the disparity to increase with each passing year. Your benefits may be taxed and further reduced by Medicare premiums. Do not let the earnings test discourage you from working. It's actually helpful for many. And finally, delaying benefits may give the surviving spouse more income. That's an important point to consider, especially if you're thinking something like this. I'm not going to live long, so why shouldn't I just claim my benefit while I can? Well, the answer to that question and more when we come back, 866-496-2300. That's 866-496-2300. This is Kim Castellanos, the Greg O'Donnell Financial Hour.

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1: 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These services are free to you and can help set you on a path for a comfortable retirement lifestyle. Now, circling back to the conundrum before the break, we're going to answer the question, I'm not going to live long, so why shouldn't I just claim my benefit while I can? Well, the typical answer to this question is, for couples, you should always maximize the higher earner's benefit to protect the surviving spouse who will step into that benefit after the higher earner passes away. Now, higher earning spouses are therefore encouraged to delay benefits to age 70 because that will give their spouses the highest benefit after they die. First, let's take a look at how spousal benefits work. Social Security was instituted in an earlier era when most married women did not work. To give women a measure of financial security in their vintage years, the program offers spousal benefits. It's important to note that spousal benefits apply to either gender, including same-sex spouses. We use wives in our examples because this is still statistically the most common scenario. Now, the spousal benefit is 50% of the worker's PIA, that primary insurance amount, the benefit, if she applies for it at her full retirement age. So if John's PIA is 2000 and Jane's PIA is 100, and if Jane applies for Social Security benefits at her full retirement age, her benefit will equal 50% of John's PIA or $1,000. This is $200 more per month than her benefit based on her own work record. This is awesome. Here are the basic rules for spousal benefits. The primary worker must have filed for benefits. The lower earning spouse must be at least 62 for a reduced benefit or full retirement age for the full spousal benefit. Spousal benefits do not earn delayed credits after full retirement age. I'm sure you've got lots of questions about spousal benefits, so let's look at some ways to maximize them. The goal here is to maximize income for both of you while alive and maximize income for the survivor after one of you dies. It can be quite complicated, as all things in Social Security planning, but by understanding all of these considerations and doing a couple of calculations, it's possible for married couples to come up with the right solution for their unique needs. So let's look at a couple of these strategies. The first thing to look at when you are coordinating spousal benefits is this. Is the lower than 50% of the higher earner earning spouse's PIA? If the lower earning spouse's benefit is more than 50% of the higher earner,

0: Well, I had my make-ahead grilled chicken thigh barbecue chicken salad again for lunch yesterday, and it is so great. 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
4: 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These services are free to you and can help set you on a path for a comfortable retirement lifestyle. Now, we left off at the break with another claiming scenario. I'm widowed or divorced, so how does that impact my Social Security claiming strategy? It's an interesting question, and as I mentioned before, it has a very satisfying answer. If you are widowed or divorced, you may be eligible for survivor benefits, divorced spouse survivor benefits, or divorced spouse benefits. By coordinating these benefits with your own record, you may be able to increase your total benefits. That's lovely. But first, let's look at the basic survivor benefit of a spouse that a spouse would receive, hopefully after maximizing the other spouse's benefits. Now, survivor benefits can be somewhat complicated, as we've been talking about all day, but it's important to understand how they work because decisions you make now can influence the amount of the survivor benefit later on. There are two factors that influence the amount of survivor benefit. The first factor is the age at which the deceased spouse claimed his or her own retirement benefit. If he or she originally applied for Social Security before full retirement age, the survivor benefit will be limited to his or her actual benefit, or 82.5 or 82.5% of the PIA, whichever is higher. If the deceased applied at his or her full retirement age, the survivor benefit will equal 100% of the PIA. If he or she applied at 70, the survivor benefit will include the delayed credits. This is nice. The second factor influencing the amount of the survivor benefit is the age at which the widow or widower claims the survivor benefit.

If he or she claims it at age 60 or 50, if disabled, the survivor benefit will equal 71.5% of the decedent's PIA. If he or she claims at full retirement age or later, the survivor benefit will equal 100% of the original amount. Now, the survivors may apply any time between ages 60 and 70, and any reductions will be prorated. Now, if both spouses are receiving benefits and one spouse dies, the other spouse may switch to the higher benefit. That's nice. Here's a hypothetical example. Let's say Joe and Julie are married. Both are over full retirement age and currently receiving Social Security benefits. Joe's benefit is $3,600 a month, and Julie's benefit is $1,800 a month. If Joe dies, Julie's $1,800 will stop, and she will start receiving Joe's $3,600 a month benefit. One important note about survivor planning is the loss of one of the Social Security benefits. Most widow and widowers need at least two-thirds of the amount of income they were receiving as a couple, so it's important to plan for the loss of one spouse's Social Security benefit, even though it is often the higher benefit that will be retained. The death of a spouse means the loss of one Social Security check regardless, which means less money will be coming into the household. Now, let's see what would happen if the deceased spouse had delayed the start of Social Security. In this hypothetical example, Joe files for Social Security at age 70. His benefit is 124% of this $3,600 a month he was getting in our previous example. So his benefit now will be $4,464. If he dies, Julie's survivor benefit will be equal to Joe's benefit of $4,464. So survivor planning is a very important part of Social Security planning. Decisions you make now, as always, can influence the surviving spouse's standard of living later on in life. Here are a few rules for survivor benefits. In order for the surviving spouse to receive survivor benefits, the marriage must have lasted at least 9 months, unless the death is ruled an accident. To start benefits, the survivor must be at least age 60 or 50 if disabled. However, if the widow or widower applies before full retirement age, the benefit will be reduced as it is for regular retirement benefits. Some of the same principles that go into deciding when to apply for regular retirement benefits also applies to survivor benefits. If you remarry before age 60, you will not be able to receive a survivor benefit based on your previous spouse's earning record unless your remarriage ends. And divorced spouse survivor benefits are available if the marriage lasted at least 10 years. Let's look at that a little more, since many people have been divorced and it's not a widely known or understood benefit. A divorced spouse can receive Social Security based on the ex-spouse's work record, provided, of course, again, that the marriage lasted at least 10 years and the person receiving the benefits is currently unmarried. Remember, men, you can receive divorced spouse benefits too. If the divorce occurred more than 2 years ago, the ex-spouse doesn't need to have filed for his benefits. However, he must be at least 62 years of age. Here are a few rules for the divorced spouse benefits. More than one ex-spouse can receive benefits on the same worker's record. So if your ex-husband has remarried a couple of times, all the ex-wives can claim divorce spouse benefits as long as each married lasted at least 10 years. The benefits paid to one ex-spouse do not affect those paid to the worker, the current spouse, or the other ex-spouses. You do not need to know your ex-spouse's whereabouts, only enough identifying information that the Social Security people can look up his record. You will also need to provide documentation showing the dates of the marriage and the divorce. If you are receiving divorced spouse benefits and you remarry, your divorced spouse benefits will stop. Well, that makes sense. However,
You may then be eligible for spousal benefits based on your new husband's work record, or you can switch to your own benefit, of course, if you also qualify for Social Security. So if you're thinking, gee, God, this is really more complicated than I realized, I totally understand. I didn't realize a lot of this stuff until I educated myself, because it was clear to me what an important role getting Social Security right plays in people's retirement income plans. Which brings us back to our Social Security brain teaser that we started the conversation with, and we will get to that brain teaser in just a moment. 866-496-2300, 866-496-2300. 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
1: Welcome back. This is Kim Castellanos, Chief Operating and Compliance Officer and part-time host of the Greg O'Donnell Financial Hour. As we wind down our conversation about Social Security planning, we end where we began, our Social Security brain teaser. Now, you may have heard the phrase behavioral finance. It is the study of the influence of psychology on behavior of investors. So for our brain teaser questions in life, would you rather be early or delayed and pay a penalty or get a bonus? People would usually say they'd rather be early than delayed for many things, and they'd rather get a bonus instead of paying a penalty. That makes sense, right? But as we've seen in our conversation, when it comes to a Social Security claiming strategy, early is to penalty, as delayed is to bonus. Now, the government didn't set up the phrasing this way intentionally, but it certainly has influenced people who have only seen their claiming choices described as early versus delayed. Now, we don't normally see the claiming question positioned as one of penalty versus bonus, but I think you can see the value of framing the question in that manner, right? I think this little brain teaser is a good way to loop back to our original problem, review what we've learned, and then close with the solution. So here we go. This is what we started with as our core challenge. People are hurting their retirements by making terrible, costly decisions about Social Security. And then we went through four insights designed to help us get an understanding of the problem and develop a belief and a solution that might work. In brief, the insights were: one, Social Security offers inflation-protected income you cannot outlive, including survivor benefits. Two, your monthly benefit will be reduced if you claim early. Three, couples should always maximize the higher earner's benefit for the surviving spouse. And four, if you're widowed or divorced, you may be eligible for benefits that can increase your check. And so the understanding of the problem brings us to this solution. Everyone needs a personalized Social Security claiming analysis to understand how and when to apply and how their monthly benefit will fit into their overall retirement income plan. It is important to consider Social Security in the context of your other retirement resources, including pensions, IRAs, 401ks, the required RMDs, those required minimum distributions, right, that you'll be taking at age 73, your overall investment portfolio, and your plans for working in retirement. All of these resources should be coordinated to give you the income you need for the rest of your life. So please don't be afraid to ask for help. Retirement planning is easy when it's a matter of stashing away part of your salary into a 401k or IRA. But when the time comes for you to convert your nest egg into an income stream, you want to make sure it doesn't run out. Social Security may be the bedrock of your retirement income plan, but it must be coordinated with your other resources to give you the stability and the security you need. We've covered a lot of ground today, but you probably still have questions. Maybe, when should you apply for Social Security? What if you want to keep working? What if you've already applied? How much will your benefits be? How can you coordinate spousal benefits? What's the best long-term strategy for your situation, or what should you do next? Maybe there's more questions I haven't covered that you would like to ask. Social Security is too important for guesswork, folks. Let us help you protect your nest egg and maximize your income in retirement. And the best way that you can do that is to complete a custom Social Security analysis for you or you and your spouse. What we'll do is run a series of maximization scenarios to help you identify your best claiming strategy, whether you're single, married, divorced, or widowed. 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I hope you found something valuable to take with you on your journey towards a more confident, fulfilling retirement. I'm looking forward to having you back for another episode of the Greg O'Donnell Financial Hour with Kim Castellanos, where clarity meets strategy and your future gets a little brighter each time we talk.
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5: A deadline. I'm Carmen Roberts, Fox News. President Trump gives Iran until today to announce the Strait of Hormuz is open. Fox's Alex Hogan reports from the White House.
6: President Trump does not have any scheduled events on his calendar today. We saw him leave the White House earlier this morning for his golf course in Virginia. It comes as the administration says it set that deadline of today for Iran to cease attacks on ships in the Strait of Hormuz and also to declare that the critical waterway is open. It comes as today Iran's foreign minister has touched down in Oman for discussions on traffic in the Strait of Hormuz. Meantime, today Iran's supreme leader said on state TV that avenging his father must take place. At the funeral of the late Ayatollah, flags were seen reading, quote, kill Trump.
5: And senior U.S. officials are demanding that Iran vow it will not attack ships in and around the strait. One person is missing in Missouri after catastrophic flash flooding triggered hundreds of rescues and forced evacuations across the state.
7: 351 rescues, 200 of those summer campers, children. We had anywhere from a 3 to 19 foot water rise along the Black River in the early morning hours on Friday. Those campers all brought up into the dining hall, and unfortunately, they were stuck. The roads around that camp were washed away, the water too high for emergency vehicles, and so Blackhawks and choppers had to go in there.
5: Fox weather meteorologist Jane Menara, there is a danger of more flash flooding across Missouri and parts of Ohio and the Tennessee valleys. And Typhoon Bavi makes landfall in eastern China's Zhejiang province after prompting the evacuation of more than 1.7 million people. It's a powerful storm. Damaging winds, heavy rain earlier affected Taiwan and Japan's southern islands. 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
2: 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Just click listen, then swipe right and hear the latest news updates on your time. 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
5: A Texas hospital confirms it advertised birth packages in South Texas on billboards in Mexico. That practice promotes childbirth services to pregnant foreign national women near the U.S.-Mexico border. Republican State Representative Brian Harrison tells Fox News.
11: We need the governor and his political appointee at HHS in Texas to immediately stop issuing birth certificates to illegal aliens and non-citizens. Because as far as I'm concerned, after that ruling on birthright citizenship, the fact that the state of Texas is still giving out birth certificates, not just giving them out, by the way, advertising them.
5: The hospital has removed the billboards. Secretary of State Marco Rubio slamming Minnesota Governor Tim Walz over his pardon of an illegal immigrant who sexually assaulted a 10-year-old. This comes after Homeland Security deported the man back to his home country, Fox's Madeline Rivera reports.
12: This man had been issued an order of removal in 2006 after being convicted of first-degree criminal sexual conduct. Court filings state 42-year-old Chu Lu Vang repeatedly sexually assaulted a 10-year-old girl between 2002 and 2004. DHS says Vang, who was in the country illegally from Laos, tried to defend himself by saying it was a, quote, cultural thing to marry and have sex with girls as young as 12. Vang was detained in December as part of Operation Metro Surge. He was scheduled to be deported last month when a state panel granted him a pardon. It essentially wiped clean his criminal record, shielding him from removal. But Secretary of State Marco Rubio says he took action.
5: And the fast-moving Summit fire in northern Los Angeles County has burned more than 2,600 acres, forcing evacuations and prompting toxic smoke advisories. And that fire is burning near the San Bernardino County line in the Antelope Valley. And triple-digit heat, rugged terrain, making firefighting tough. I'm Carmen Roberts. This is Fox News.
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0: 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Now, one of the pieces of information we request from you during this process is our personal financial questionnaire. And one of the questions on the questionnaire is, what brings you here? What are your goals in retirement? And the number one answer to that question by a large margin is, I want to reduce my taxes in retirement. And folks, the topic of today's episode, how tax planning changes through the four stages of retirement. And as we have done in other episodes, let's start today with a little tax brain teaser about our pal, Bill. So after working hard all his adult life, Bill, 63, has finally retired and he's going to more concerts than ever before. Go Bill. Now, Bill has $49,788 in taxable income, which includes $37,500 of Social Security benefits. Now, Bill's income of $49,788 puts him in the 22% tax bracket because it's more than the $48,476 and less than the $103,350. Towards the end of the year, Bill decides he's going to take an extra $1,000 out of his IRA for a trip to see Willie Nelson or Metallica or the Stones play in Austin. How much is Bill taxed on that extra $1,000? Well, the logical answer is that for every dollar of IRA money he pulls out, Bill pays 22 cents in federal income taxes. Therefore, if he took out $1,000, he should owe $220 in federal income tax, right? The 22% tax bracket that he's in. Simple enough, right? Wrong. He owes $407 in tax. That is a 40.7% federal tax rate on that $1,000. Well, thanks to the madness that is our tax code and the unique formula that determines how your Social Security benefits are taxed, the real answer is that Bill owes $407 on that extra $1,000 of income. So again, welcome to our presentation, how tax planning changes through four stages of retirement. And I want to assure you of one thing about this conversation today. I believe you'll be better informed about the challenges of retirement tax planning. From time to time, we bring you financial education topics such as Social Security, IRA planning, healthcare planning, cybersecurity, late stage college planning, among others. Our goal is always to inform and educate you so you can understand how critical financial planning topics affect you and your family. We provide this education because we've seen many people make mistakes and pay more taxes in retirement than is necessary. And when that happens, it makes Greg's job harder because people have less income in retirement and he has to find other ways to make their portfolio last longer. Now, taxes can seem complex and jargon-filled, even though the underlying concepts are fairly straightforward. So let me take a second to explain how this episode will unfold. The discussion is organized into four key parts. Each key builds on the previous one to form a solution to our tax problem. But now there's one more important point I need to make. Everyone's tax situation is different. You should always consult a qualified tax professional, especially about these topics. Traditional IRAs, which are tax deferred, right? You must pay on distributions or conversions at ordinary federal and tax rate. Your Roth IRAs, right? Non-deductible, these where the money grows tax-free and earnings may be withdrawn tax-free in accordance with the IRS rules. And the presentation references federal taxes, but you still may be faced with paying state taxes as well. So please check with your tax professional. And as you are all aware, I am not a financial planner, investment advisor, or advisor at all. And I do not provide tax advice, just education. Our goal here is to help you understand that the retirement distribution game, spending assets in retirement, is much, much different than the accumulation game when you're saving for retirement. Chances are you have been in the accumulation phase of your life for several decades, and you've been working hard and trying to save money, and hopefully your accounts have grown. But now as you enter or prepare for retirement, you're in an entirely different phase. This is the distribution phase, and the distribution phase has new strange rules that can catch people off guard. And along with those new rules, there are often many challenges in your own personal life that can have a big impact on your taxes too. For instance, your children are grown, and that means no more child tax credits. Your house may be fully paid off, and that means no more mortgage interest deduction. If you still have a mortgage in retirement, you can still get the mortgage interest rate deduction, so that's good. And under the One Big Beautiful Bill Act, you should be aware of the phase outs for certain credits and deductions and changing tax rules. Now, if you've already retired, you may no longer be receiving tax-free employer-paid medical insurance. Right? If you've stopped working, you may no longer have the ability to stash income in your 401k or similar plan to manage your annual tax bill. And at some point, you'll soon start taking Social Security. And sooner or later, when you reach 73, you'll have to start taking those required distributions, right? Those RMDs from your retirement accounts. The list of changes goes on. Many aspects of retirement will affect your tax bill in ways totally different from your working years. So understanding what these are and how they can impact you is absolutely critical. So that brings us to a simple statement about the problem we're here to talk about today. Simply put, people often pay more taxes in retirement, seems totally wrong, than expected because a confusing system treats various income types differently and contains hidden taxes and penalties. In the accumulation phase, people build their assets in several different forms, right? Stocks, bonds, real estate, pensions, 401ks, IRAs, and more. In the distribution phase, your regular wages or other earned income stop coming in, and you have to take the money you've saved and use it to fund your retirement, which could go on for decades with good health on your side. That's challenging because you'll need to make informed decisions about the tax implications of tapping different accounts, and it can be costly. In retirement, your tax rate can vary dramatically based on decisions you make, such as the timing and the order in which you use different sources of money to pay for your expenses. Poor choices through misunderstandings or ignorance of the rules can result in people paying more taxes than necessary. As a result, they may see their savings drop faster, and this can mean less to leave for the children and the grandchildren. Of course, we don't want this to be you. And the fact that you're listening today means that you are willing to work towards a solution, which is an important first step. Because your tax exposure will change throughout four stages of retirement, you'll need a strategy that anticipates both traditional taxes and possible taxes, surcharges, and penalties related to Social Security, Medicare, and other income sources. That means you'll need an informed and proactive plan that addresses how you create your income in retirement. My goal is to introduce you to the major aspects of such a strategy and show you the challenges we all face, and then explain what makes up a workable solution to our retirement tax problem. Now, the first step is to develop an understanding of the types of taxes. What do I mean by taxes? Well, when we come back, we'll dive into the various forms of taxes facing you in retirement. 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

0: Welcome back. You are listening to the Greg O'Donnell Financial Hour with Kim Castellanos, and today we are talking about tax planning changes through the four stages of retirement. Now, before the break, we learned that Bill, who is retired, was shocked to realize that while he is in the 22% tax bracket, was assessed a 40.7% tax on the additional $1,000 he withdrew from his IRA to go to a concert in Houston. Now, Bill's story highlights the importance of understanding how tax planning changes through retirement and why creating your unique distribution strategy can help mitigate how much Uncle Sam is going to take. Now, we are here to help develop that retirement distribution strategy for you. 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Again, that is 866-496-2300. Or sign up for that complimentary retirement review by visiting us on the web at odfigroup.com. 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Now, we left off with the first step in developing our distribution strategy is to really understand the types of taxes that you may be faced with in retirement. And remember, I said that not all taxes are actually called taxes. Now, I'm talking about all of the costs that can increase as your income does. To me, if your cost goes up as your income rises, it's a tax in my book. Now, you will also need to understand the retirement expenses you'll face, and you'll need to create a strategy that will help you decide which of your assets to tap first and how much you should be taking from those assets and when those distributions should occur. Getting this right will help you pay as low a tax rate as possible. Now, before we go on, here are the four stages of retirement that we'll be discussing. First, of course, these are rough ranges and descriptions. Your experience may differ. This is just a framework for discussing our topic. First is the pre-retirement, kind of the final work and save years of your ages between 50 and 60. Next, the early years of retirement, 60 to 70, the go-go years. People often have grand plans for this time, like traveling, volunteering, starting new hobbies, working part-time, spending time with family. Next, you'll reach the middle years of retirement. That's your 70s to 80s. Those are the go slow years, which brings more financial decisions, such as how to deal with required minimum distributions, those RMDs from your IRAs, a lot of acronyms here, and other retirement accounts. And finally, the later years of retirement, when your health may not be as good and you're thinking about your legacy and estate, these are the no-go years starting around age 70. There are a wide range of issues that must be planned for in each phase, and this can be a lot harder than it seems because retirement is full of surprises, and even the best planning will divert from reality at some point. Now, one future unknown is inflation. People tend to view their cost in current dollars and don't always anticipate how those costs will grow with inflation. Think about 30 years ago when the cost of a gallon of milk or the cost of a gallon of gas or a visit to the emergency room. Now, think about these costs today and what they'll grow over the next 30 years when you're not working, folks. That is inflation. Or how about your longevity? How many people end up living far longer than expected? And that requires more money at a time when it's difficult to work. So how long do you think you will live? I hope to live to a good old ripe age. Many people also underestimate how much money they will need to maintain a pre-retirement standard of living. And who wants to see their standard of living drop? I certainly don't. And then there's the healthcare costs, right? That 10,000 pound gorilla. That includes your out-of-pocket payments for services and drugs, plus Medicare and insurance costs, which of course keep rising. For many retirees, taxes could be their largest expense in retirement, but it is not often discussed or addressed with a thoughtful plan. Now, at this point, you might be thinking, okay, so what's the first thing I need to understand about retirement and taxes? Well, here it is, our first key. You have to know what your after-tax retirement savings picture looks like before you actually retire. Because a $400,000 401k or IRA isn't really $500,000, is it, right? The government has a claim on part of that money because the taxes were deferred. They'll get their share when you're forced to start your required minimum distributions, your RMD. Let me give you an example. If you save $500,000 in your 401k or IRA, it's not really $500,000, right? If you are married, filing joint, and assuming a 6% return per year, what you will actually receive if you're in the 35% tax bracket is $325,000. And if you're in the 37% tax bracket, only $315,000. That's a far cry from the $500,000 you thought you may have had available to you in your retirement years. Now, remember, this is a hypothetical example to illustrate a point about the effect of taxes in retirement. Now, you may be thinking, okay, my accounts may not be worth as much as I thought, but I'll have a steady flow of benefits from Social Security to supplement my income, and I'll have Medicare to pay my health costs. But the one thing you need to understand when creating your retirement tax strategy is Social Security and Medicare have their own tax traps that you will need to plan for as well. Let's go back to Bill from our tax brain tease. We want to understand why he paid such a high tax rate on the extra money he took from the IRA to go on his concert road trip. Remember, Bill has about $40,000 of IRA income, part of his adjusted gross income of $65,538. Now, he has $37,500 of Social Security benefits. That's put him squarely in the 22% tax bracket, and he takes the standard deduction. Yet, when he took that extra $1,000 from his IRA, he got hit with nearly a 41% marginal tax rate, or $407 on that $1,000. Let me break it down to show you exactly how this actually happens. Remember, the only difference between our two scenarios here is that Bill has taken an additional $1,000 from his IRA. By adding that additional $1,000 of actual income, it increased both his AGI, his adjusted gross income, and his taxable income by $1,850. That means for every dollar of income he actually received, he's being taxed on $1.85. How does that work? Well, here's the deal. Depending upon how much other income you have, the amount of your Social Security benefits that are taxable varies. For instance, if your other income is low enough, all of your Social Security benefits will be income tax free at the federal level. On the other hand, if your income is high enough, up to 85% of your Social Security benefits can be taxable at whatever your personal rate is. Now, Bill finds himself in the latter scenario. At his current level of income after the concert trip, for every dollar that he takes out of his IRA, he not only adds $1 of IRA money to his taxable income, but he must also add an additional 85 cents of taxable Social Security benefits. Bill got hit with a Social Security tax torpedo. And if you add it up, it's $1.85 taxable at his 22% tax rate for every $1 of additional IRA income he actually receives. Doing the math on all of that, it comes out to a 40.7% real tax rate on the additional $1,000 of income. This is the so-called Social Security tax torpedo. It can impact single filers and married couples with even modest income during any stage of retirement. It's one reason planning taxes in retirement is important. When we come back, a look at another aspect of Social Security and taxation and how people approach retirement. Looking for help? Give us a call, 866-496-2300, 866-496-2300. Don't go away. We'll be right back.
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0: Welcome back. You're listening to the Greg O'Donnell Financial Hour with Kim Castellanos. Delighted you're here. Today, we're talking about tax planning changes through the four stages of retirement. Those are pre-retirement, early retirement, middle retirement, and late retirement. And we have four key points to keep in mind, one for each stage of retirement. We've covered the first one and a half. Key number one for the first stage, pre-retirement, is starting with the end in mind, knowing your after-tax savings before retiring. Remember, we don't actually get to spend all of the money that we've saved because Uncle Sam's going to take a piece of that. Key number two for the second stage, early retirement, is understanding that Social Security and Medicare have their own tax traps. We need to plan for these too. Up to 85% of our Social Security benefits can be taxable depending upon our other income. We will continue with part two of the early retirement phase, how working in retirement can impact your planning and taxes in just a minute. I know this seems all a little overwhelming. Remember, help is only a call away at 866-496-2300. That's 866-496-2300, or sign up for that complimentary retirement review by visiting us on the web at odfigroup.com. That's odfigroup.com. Here we go. Now, during the go-go years stage, some people retire altogether, but other people enter into a sort of semi-retirement. Sometimes it's a continuation of a previous job with just a few less hours. Others use semi-retirement to explore an interest in a new field. Still, others use semi-retirement to pursue non-paid rewarding volunteer work. So working in retirement can impact your planning and taxes in a number of ways, some good, some bad, and some downright ugly. Let's take a look at how working during these years can be a good thing. Chances are you have researched what your Social Security benefit might be at various ages, but you may not know that your Social Security benefit is calculated using your highest 35 years of inflation-adjusted earnings. Well, what if you started working late in life? Or what if you left work to raise children? You may not have 35 years of earnings history. Suppose you only have 28. Those remaining 7 years count as big fat zeros when they calculate your benefits. But here's the good news. Earnings at any age can help you increase your Social Security benefit. And thanks to how Social Security calculates benefits, replacing several years of zeros with even modest earnings can positively impact your benefits. So let's take a look at how working during your go-go years can be somewhat bad if you're already collecting benefits and unaware of the Social Security earnings limit that applies prior to reaching your full retirement age. Here's how the rule works. If you start Social Security, be it at your retirement benefit or spousal benefits, prior to the age you reach your full retirement age, right, 67 or 66 or somewhere in between, for every $2 above a certain amount that you earn, which is $23,400 in 2025, Social Security will withhold $1 of benefits. Keep in mind that we're talking about earnings here like a W-2 salary or self-employment income, not pensions, interest, dividends, and capital gains. So they don't count and won't reduce early Social Security benefits. So for example, let's say that you earn $25,400 in 2025. That's $2,000 over the limit. Therefore, under the $1 withheld for every $2 earnings rule, Social Security would withhold $1,000 of your 2025 benefits, But these benefits are not truly lost. When you turn full retirement age, your benefit will be adjusted to make it as if you had applied at your full retirement age with respect to those withheld benefits. In other words, your benefit going forward will be a bit higher. Also, in the year you reach full retirement age, there's a separate higher earnings limit. We're here today to talk about taxes and retirement, but there are other taxes that you may face too. For instance, while you're working, you're subject to the 7.65% Social Security and Medicare taxes in addition to income tax. The self-employed pay twice that amount at 15.3% to cover the employer's contribution. Now, these taxes do not go away if you're working past your full retirement age or even if you're collecting Social Security. Worse, if your go-go years earnings don't make it into your top 35 years, those Social Security taxes go into the trust fund and they don't increase your benefit. That is a bummer. When we come back, watch out for it. It's the Medicare Irma Cliff. More hazards to navigate in retirement. We're here to help. Give us a call, 866-496-2300. That's 866-496-2300. This is the Greg O'Donnell Financial Hour. We'll be right back.
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You are listening to the Greg O'Donnell Financial Hour with Kim Castellanos. Today, we are talking about tax planning changes through the four stages of retirement, and they are pre-retirement, early retirement, middle retirement, and late retirement. We have four key points to keep in mind, one for each stage. Key number one for stage one, pre-retirement, is starting with the end in mind, knowing your after-tax savings before you retire. Key number two for the second stage, early retirement, is understanding that Social Security and Medicare have their own tax traps. We are ready to continue with that. Watch for it. It is the Medicare IRMA cliff. 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Let's continue with the Medicare IRMA cliff. First, what is IRMA? Well, it stands for Income-Related Monthly Adjustment Amount. The emphasis is on income because it is a monthly tiered surcharge, again, a kind of tax that is tacked onto people's Medicare's Part B and D premiums. But it only happens if you have income over $106,000 for single filers and $212,000 for married couples filing a joint return. Let's take a look at what this means in action. Now, meet George and Martha. They are both high-earning married couple and both are Medicare Part B and D participants. IRMA charges affect income from 2 years prior, and this couple was on track for $334,000 of modified adjusted gross income, or MAGI, in 2024. But on December 1st, George decided to sell a stock he bought for $10,000 on July 1st, 2007. He sold the stock for $11,000. The resulting $1,000 of gain was taxed at the 15% long-term capital gain rate plus an additional 3.8 net investment income surtax for a total federal tax bill of 18.8%. That 3.8% net investment income surtax is another tax that comes into play when your MAGI exceeds $200,000 for singles and $250,000 for married couples. So George and Martha owe $188,000 of tax on the gain from their sale of stock, right? 18.8% of $1,000? Or do they? Remember, my definition of a tax is any cost that increases as your income increases. So then George and Martha will owe more tax than $188,000 because the gain from the sale of stock pushed them off the Medicare IRMA cliff into paying higher Medicare premiums. Let's take a look. That extra $1,000 gain pushed their AGI into the next premium tier that starts at $334,001. So now instead of owing $370 each for their monthly Medicare Part B premiums, George and Martha will owe $480.90 per month. That's an extra $110.9 per month, two times the $221.80 for an annual total in additional income-related monthly adjusted Medicare Part B premiums of $2,661.60. But guess what? It is not over because Medicare Part D IRMA charges are also impacted. George and Martha will each pay another $21.70 per month for their drug plans, an extra $520.80 for the couple over the course of a year. Adding all the IRMA surcharges together for the year, George and Martha will each owe an additional $132.60 a month, or more than $3,000 of combined additional charges for the year. Now, that combined amount with the $188 of actual federal income tax they would owe on their stock sale and the total tax owed on the $1,000 gain comes to $3,370.40. That is a tax rate, folks, of 337%. Let me repeat that. That is a tax rate of 337%. Let's do a quick review. They sold stock at a $1,000 income gain. The stock sale tax was $188. That's 15% for the long-term capital gains
and 3.8% for the net investment income tax for high earners for an 18.8% rate. The extra income from the stock sale triggers new IRMA tiers. 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
4: 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Timing is everything. And if you don't plan carefully through all stages of retirement, you'll encounter unintended tax consequences. Now, let's take a look by first addressing a question we hear often when we're doing retirement planning, which is which accounts to spend first? Well, here's a common example. Sam and Mary, they've been good savers and are looking forward to spending their retirement years traveling and seeing their grandchildren. Sounds fabulous to me. In addition to Social Security benefits, they've got $450,000 each in an IRA, $60,000 each in a Roth, $300,000 in a joint bank account. They want to spend about $8,500 a month or just over $100,000 a year. So where would you take money from first? Well, most people think first take the after-tax money in the bank, then take the tax-deferred IRA money, then take the tax-free Roth IRA money. This is conventional wisdom. It has been promoted by many big investment firms for a long time. And it's not a bad plan, but we know conventional wisdom isn't always the best approach. Not surprisingly, this topic has drawn the attention of academic researchers specializing in financial planning, and they've conducted multiple studies on how to prepare for retirement using a combination of Social Security, taxable bank accounts, tax-deferred accounts like IRAs and pensions, and tax-exempt Roth accounts. Their research has shown that the conventional wisdom approach probably isn't ideal. Here's an alternative approach. There are two key elements in the early years. First, use the taxable bank money for expenses, but you also, during the same period, accelerate IRA distributions during otherwise low-income years, putting that money into Roth accounts. This is filling your tax bracket approach, which we'll discuss in just a second, but this alternative approach gives you more flexibility to use that tax-free Roth money strategically in future years. Now, does this make a big difference? Well, I think so. In the academic studies, this approach has been shown to increase portfolio longevity. That's how long your portfolio assets will last without requiring you to take on additional risk. The big takeaway here, of course, is that you've got to plan all the way through retirement

0: especially around how you handle your tax-deferred asset. Of course, see your tax professional for tax advice. Now, one way to help manage your income both before and during retirement is to utilize Roth IRA conversions. A Roth IRA conversion is a simple process that allows you to move money from an IRA or other pre-tax retirement account, like a 401k, to a Roth IRA. In general, the amount that you convert is added to your income for the year and will be taxed at your rate. For example, if Jill converts $100,000 from her IRA to a Roth, she will have to add $100,000 to her income. The conversion income will be taxed at Jill's tax rate. For that reason, again, it's recommended that prior to making any conversion, you consult your tax professional. A conversion doesn't need to be all or none, though. One helpful conversion approach is called filling up the bracket. Now, often you may find yourself in the middle of one of those tax brackets with room to add more income without pushing yourself into a higher tax bracket. For example, in 2025, the 22% tax bracket for married couples filing a joint return goes from about $69,950 to about $206,700. If you file a joint return and your taxable income is $110,000, that means you can add another $95,000 of income without going into the next tax bracket. Making a Roth IRA conversion like that could make sense. If you plan to convert a large IRA, this approach is often more tax efficient than converting the full amount in 1 year. Instead, you can make smaller Roth IRA conversions over a number of years, filling up your tax bracket each time. This can help reduce the average tax rate you'll pay on your converted money and also to spread the tax bill out over a longer period of time. The important guiding question is, what's the goal? So it's a good time to spell out the crux of things. You must know whether you're trying to keep income below a bracket threshold to avoid bumping up into the next highest tax bracket, or whether you're trying to increase income to fill up the bracket to take advantage of that tax rate. When we come back, a comment about charitable giving and managing our tax-deferred accounts, as well as our fourth and final key consideration for managing taxes through the four stages of retirement. Get the help you deserve? 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That's 866-496-2300. This is Kim Castellanos on the Greg O'Donnell Financial Hour. We'll be right back.
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0: 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Before moving on to our fourth and final key, a quick word about charitable giving in retirement. Now, we've learned throughout our conversation the critical importance of managing our tax-deferred accounts, because at some point, you'll be forced to take out those required minimum distributions, or RMD, and that can be troublesome to your tax bill. But many people make charitable donations supporting their favorite nonprofit with annual gifts. So let's look at how your RMDs and charitable giving may work for you with some planning. So meet Albert and Shirley, who are in the 24% tax bracket. Now, the standard deduction for a married couple filing joint return in 25 is $30,000. But Albert and Shirley are over 65, so they each get an additional standard deduction, bringing their total standard deduction for 2025 to roughly $34,700. So for the purpose of this scenario, because they are in the 24% marginal tax bracket, meaning their taxable income is $207,000 plus, we assume that they do not qualify for the enhanced senior deduction of $6,000 per person, as that starts phasing out at $150,000 of income and fully phased out at $250,000 of income. But this means that they will receive no tax benefit for any itemized deduction unless their total exceeds $34,700 mark. So if Albert and Shirley have $15,000 of existing itemized deductions, say from state and local taxes, deductible medical expenses, and mortgage interest, what happens tax-wise if they donate $5,000 to charity? They get no federal income tax benefit for making the charitable contribution because it doesn't exceed their $34,700 standard deduction. That's not to say they shouldn't do it, but they should understand that it's not helping them save on taxes. Now, if you're over 70 and a half and you have an IRA or inherited IRA, there is another way to give to charity than simply writing a check. It's called a qualified charitable distribution, or QCD for short. Let me explain how it works so you can see why a QCD can be so powerful. First, some rules. If you are 70 and a half or older, you can make a qualified charitable contribution of up to $108,000 for the year 2025, adjusted for inflation each year, from your IRA. If you're married and both of you are older than 70 and a half and both have an IRA, you can each make $108,000 QCD from your own IRA. Second, any QCD you make counts towards satisfying your required minimum distribution for the year. However, when you make the distribution from your IRA, it must go directly from your IRA to the qualified charity, or you can receive a check from your IRA custodian made payable to the charity. Third, and this is the odd part, even though you gave to a charity, you get no income tax deduction. So why bring this up as a suggested strategy? Well, because when you make a QCD or a qualified charitable distribution, the distribution from your IRA is never counted as income when you compute your taxes. But we all know that charity starts at home. So it's a natural question to ask, how does retirement tax planning figure in? Well, it's a very good question, because the government still wants its share of those tax-deferred assets when you pass away. And like we've seen, how you set things up really matters, which leads us to our final key, number four. Organize your assets for your family's benefit. Estate planning still matters. Okay, we're toward the end and you're probably thinking, goodness gracious, how in the world are we ever going to manage this? It's a good question. So let's bring it all together. We started with a clear statement about the problem. Retirees often pay more taxes than expected because a confusing system treats various income types differently and contains hidden taxes and penalties. So let's do a quick review of what we learned about the four stages of retirement. Under the pre-retirement heading, we saw the importance of understanding the after-tax value of your retirement savings before you retire. And we also saw that in those pre-retirement years, it's critical to consider your tax-deferred savings and start taking advantage of funding Roth accounts to fill your bracket, something you'd do through your early retirement years in low tax years. We also looked at Social Security and taxes. We saw that Medicare has its own tax-like structure that can push you off the IRMA cliff. And we saw that the importance of signing up for Medicare on time, right in the middle of those go-go years. That's because starting in the middle of your retirement years, you'll be confronted with required minimum distributions, and we've seen the importance of planning your income needs before then and the tax issues involved. And then we saw the importance of setting up your assets and managing them during the later years of retirement so that you can preserve the most for your heirs and leave them with the most tax flexibility. All those things together lead us to the obvious solution of our original problem. Because your tax exposure will change throughout retirement, you need a strategy that anticipates how and when you tap assets to cover your personal expenses, understands the range of taxes you will face at various stages, manages your actions so you pay as low a tax rate as possible. We've seen that the distribution phase is more complicated than working and collecting a paycheck. Managing your tax rate through the four stages of retirement is part of the challenge of retirement planning. We've seen the costly mistakes. Naturally, we want to be efficient with our savings, and there are strategies to reduce your tax burden. But as with many things in life, it takes education and planning and advice. That's a lot to think about. Our tax code is complex, and the rules keep changing. But what doesn't change is that you need a plan. O'Donnell Financial is here to help you get started by creating a retirement tax planning strategy. We want to help you be prepared and organized for this aspect of your life so that you and your family can have peace of mind knowing that you've got a plan for making the most of your retirement accounts. I want to thank you for spending time with me today. Every step you take to learn more about retirement planning is a step toward a brighter, more confident future. The more informed you are, the more empowered your decisions become, and that means more freedom, more options, and more joy in the years ahead. This has been Kim Castellanos on the Greg O'Donnell Financial Hour. See you next time.
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4: Fighting in Iran. I'm Daria Albinger, Fox News. The U.S. and Iran continuing to fire on each other in retaliation over the Strait of Hormuz.
5: Both Washington and Tehran trading new threats today. The administration says it set a deadline of today for Iran to reopen the critical waterway and for to cease any attacks on ships in the Strait of Hormuz. It comes as the new Ayatollah, the new leader of Iran, issued his first statement on state TV saying that avenging his late father must take place. According to a Wall Street Journal report, Israel shared intelligence with the U.S. that it said indicated a fresh Iranian plan to kill President Trump. Trump reacting, saying orders have been already given to the U.S. military, threatening Iranian decimation if Iran were to carry out such a plan.
4: That's Fox's Alex Hogan in Washington. Parts of Missouri are being inundated by flooding rains, and at least one person is missing.
6: We've got a great update coming out of southeastern Missouri today. 351 rescues, 200 of those summer campers, children, a camp that definitely is a place where kids want to go to enjoy. But of course, Mother Nature bringing in this flooding rain, and it was just overwhelming. We had anywhere from a 3 to 19 foot water rise along the Black River in the early morning hours on Friday. Those campers all brought up into the dining hall, and unfortunately, they were stuck. The roads around that.
7: 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It does such a great job. 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
7: 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I'm going to do some flat irons this week. It does a great job on chicken, including chicken breasts. I have a video on my social media at Randy Wang Radio on Instagram and Facebook. You can see me doing some sausages on there. I'm going to put up some videos of some chicken breasts later this week. Even does a great job on shrimp, on veggies. The grill heats up to 1,000 degrees in just 3 minutes, which, you know what's the side effect of that? The grill heats up so quickly, and I'm not taking 25 minutes before I actually put something on there. 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
14: 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We're in the depths of summer. We're officially halfway through the year 2026. And of course, my mind starts turning on. Okay, you're starting to see some Halloween decorations, some fall decorations hit the scene. Christmas will be here before you know it. Oh, yeah.
15: No,
14: let's get past
15: it's not pumpkin spice time. It is not pumpkin spice time.
14: But there's a lot of things that, it's not. Like in our financial world, right, where, you know, Brian, you and I have talked about this a lot of time, where a lot of times the focus is on market headlines or what this company is doing or this fancy IPO and what is SpaceX and is Tesla going to develop these humanoid robots and all of these around this the volatile nature of the markets and have I saved enough, all that. But a lot of times the main focus shouldn't necessarily be on a moving vehicle that you can't control. And we've talked about dynamics of the market. Volatility is a feature. It's not a bug. It's actually one of the ways that it's the main reason why you can build, accumulate, and maintain wealth as far as making your money work for you. But let's kind of zoom out and look at the maybe lower hanging fruit or arguably most important decisions when it comes to when you're making decisions on how you're structuring your business, how you're looking at the tax efficiencies of your plan. Because a lot of times you could just be making a simple checkbox election on your tax form that is going to have dramatic implications in the short term and the long term. Or from a tax standpoint, maybe you should be focused on funding one account versus the other, meaning you're still achieving the main objective of deferring money, investing it, getting that long-term growth out of it, but just the simple election of what type account that contribution or that deposit is going to go into, that could likely have greater implications than the investments that you choose inside of that vehicle or inside of that account type. So today, Brian, I kind of want to bring this back to somewhat of the basics and take away some mysteries out of, especially for self-employed owners or if you're looking to become self-employed. And Brian, you've probably seen this a lot on your end where you know, I worked with clients where they have worked in the corporate world, and then they branch off, and then they're doing some level of consulting work, or they just branch off on their own, and now they're adding employees as their business is growing. And it's one of the coolest things to see this successful entrepreneurship, that they are now on that path. But with that comes more. There's just more things that you need to pay attention to, and one of which is going to be your entity structure, meaning how is your business, and to be clear, this is going to be a separation of you and your business. How are you structuring and setting up your business as far as the eyes of the IRS, as far as your liability coverage? Because each one has different, again, different implications. Like, one thing that I see a lot consistently is when we talk about an LLC, a limited liability company. And my brother-in-law was up here. Love the guy. He was up here for 4th of July. We have this annual 4th of July family visit where my wife's two older sisters come out, their husbands, their family. So it's great. You get all the kids together. It's a little chaotic, but, you know, it's controlled chaos. It's a lot of fun. But we were talking, we're just talking shop, I guess you could say. And my wife's sister, she has a online retail store, so self-employed. And he just kept talking about LLCs. Like, well, if I want to do this, we need to do an LLC, an LLC this for the tax savings. Like, okay, well, you know, let me bring this back a little bit. The LLC has zero tax implications. If you set up your business as a limited liability company, LLC, and assuming you take the proper steps to where it's actually structured correctly, you got the formation documents, you have everything that legitimizes your LLC, proper state filing, EIN, all of that, meaning you have significant proof and evidence that this business is separate from you as an individual. So you set up that LLC. There's zero tax implications that come with that. There's zero. Period. End of story. Just by setting up that LLC. How you
15: Wait, what?
14: Yeah, how you elect to tax it. And I think at this point, it kind of lost on me. Maybe I had a few Coors Lights at that point. However, it just proves the point that, like, the general thought process is, hey, structure LLC, and all of a sudden, I'm going to get tax savings. And that's not necessarily the case. It's those steps that you do above and beyond that of how you elect the tax filing of your LLC, or how you like the tax filing of maybe, say, your partnership, and if you're going S corp or C corp. And obviously we can go over high level overviews, but I mean, understanding the moving parts, and then if you, like, ultimately, should you decide to do an LLC, or should you decide to do an S corp? And you can call the program because we are live, 979-59-MONEY. That is 979-596-6669. I'll give you a prime example where an S-corp election was actually incorrect, and I'll let you go, Brian. But had a client who was doing a lot of single family rentals, and he was owning those inside of an S-corp, which, again, there's some benefits to that as far as separating that income, saving on self-employment tax. But the big problem with that is he loses a step up in basis on those properties. The S-corp shares at his passing would receive an increase in basis, or step up in basis, if you will. And it's just a tax efficient win, or tax code, where if you have an asset like a home, a rental property, or stocks for that matter, if they are owned by an individual and they pass away, the person that inherits that rental property, that property, or that stock portfolio,
15: the S corp shares,
14: they get a step up in basis, meaning the value is now valued at the date of death, not when the first owner actually acquired said asset. So that's when you hear us say, well, yeah, if you pass away, step up in basis, there shouldn't be a tax obligation if that person who inherits it turns around and sells it. We get that. But the issue with owning that property, and it was a pretty extensive rental portfolio inside of that S corp, is at death, there's no step up in basis on the properties. The shares of that S corp get a step up, which, again, if his spouse was going to sell the shares of the S corp, but now you need to find a very specific buyer that wants to buy that, you know, eight rental portfolio and inherit, you know, potential liabilities that have been carried along with that corporation in the past. So again, thinking about these things as you structure, extremely important, because I'm all for, hey, get started. Let's just keep the momentum rolling, especially if you're going down this self-employment path. But I do think there needs to be a little bit of forecasting beforehand, just to make sure you're not unwinding some type of mess that you didn't intend to set up.
15: So let's talk a little bit about the basics of this LLC versus the S-corp. And I'll explain some things with the basis point, or the your
16: your cost basis in a real simple way. My father passed away a little bit more than a year ago, and the custodian, in this case it was Edward Jones, I talked to the rep yesterday, and finally I was able to go through the portfolio, figure out how it was invested. And honestly, I gave him compliments on it. I said, you know, you built that portfolio for exactly that man, because all the stocks that you just told me, they fit him. It was dividend-centric. It sounded like almost a dividend aristocrats type of a portfolio. But I'd asked him, I said, well, it's still invested now, yes? And yeah. And I said, okay, my dad died a little bit more than a year ago. So now I want to, when I go to move the value of those assets, I have an option to ask him to liquidate those investments, and I can move everything over as cash, or I could say I want it to be moved over in the assets that they're currently invested in, so then I can work when they're going to get sold and so on. And the reason why I'm going to do this is because now we're talking about 15 months since the date of death, roughly, which means all gains are now long-term capital gains if the date of death was used as the date that we are going to value each of the assets. Well, Edward Jones had already kind of elected that. They had already put it into the system. He said, we set up the basis for the date of death. And I said, okay, that's fine. Long-term capital gains, if you don't have a lot of income, long-term capital gains may actually tax you zero. If your income is below some marginal thresholds, which just figure if you're in the 12% tax bracket, you're not going to be paying any long-term capital gains. Well, I do have some intent to then move this over to my son, but there has to be something that has to occur first. I have to disclaim the asset officially in front of the court, never take possession of it, then be able to move it on to him, and I have to do it all at once before I take possession of any assets. Well, still the plan here, but the idea is that then I can move them over to my son. He'd receive those assets in kind, so the actual investments. He could sell them, no taxable gains whatsoever. Now, why would we even care about this? When you start looking at big numbers and you're thinking, well, gosh, let's say it's going to save you 5% federal taxes. Well, 5% of $100,000 is $5,000. Now, if you were trying to go out in the markets and you had targeted 10% annualized growth as your goal, what if you just right off the bat save 5% in taxes? So couldn't you in theory say, okay, well, I'm going to adjust my expectations long-term wise out of this portfolio now to adjust for that 5% I didn't have to go out there and try to earn. So you've got risk reduction as a result of tax efficiencies. That is how basis is calculated. So the basis would be, in this case, the inherited asset. What was the value of it on the date of his death? And then what did you sell it for and how long did it take? Well, basis, we're going to have more conversation about that when we come back. 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
16: 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Noon to 3 our time. 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That's 979-596-6639. Jeremiah Bates is here and Brian Wiley. We sell advertising. That's really what this is about. So the Real Money Pros, if you notice, we've got sponsors. If you go onto our website, we have sponsors. Jeremiah is not selling you some insurance policy, some annuity policy. We're not selling you services. We're not selling you anything but advertising. And good ideas. So the good ideas here are here on the program. The advertisers have been vetted out by us and our firm. We actually use these companies with our clients in our active practices. And now our active practice, you'll have to find it. You go to therealmoneypros.com and you can probably dink around in there and you'll probably find a link that says Apollon Wealth Management or Tree City Advisors. And that's where we actively will work with people. But we're suggesting that people learn on this program. It's called The Real Money Pros. We're here with lots of different topics. And of course, we're here for you if you've got a question, 979-59-MONEY. So we're talking about cost basis, and what I really want people to understand is how cost basis actually functions. So in a relationship, a married relationship, you get two step-ups. So you get a reset on how much the IRS will consider the asset to have been purchased with. You get a reset twice. So upon each death, for married couples, so that means that the kids, believe it or not, y'all think this, I got to pay taxes on mom and dad's inheritance. Well, unless the value of the inheritance is quite significant, and we're talking about over $30 million federally, and depending on which state you live, most states, it's going to be well over $1 million if the state even has an estate tax. So typically, there are no taxes due upon inheritance. Now, I'm explaining kind of a unique situation, which is we still haven't settled out all of this estate. It's been over a year now. The investments have been wrapped up. There's a court case, all kinds of stuff that's going on. And it's not very fun, but the point is that we've not had control of the investments. The advisor has. Or at least he's had access to them. We've not been able to really see them. Now we're allowed to. And now that we're able to see them, we can distribute them. Now it's time to do some tax planning. And this cost basis issue is, in fact, an issue. And it relates, by the way, to S-Corps and LLCs. And I'm explaining this because this is something you'll own. So the LLC, you're going to start that because you're looking for liability protection. Eventually, you're looking for tax efficiency. When you look for the tax efficiency, once you're starting to earn some money, you're going to want to talk to your CPA, your tax advisor, your financial advisor, figure out when should I switch the tax status of my LLC and have the IRS consider it to be an actual company, an S-Corp. Otherwise, they're going to wash all of the taxes due through my personal tax return. That is why it's called a pass-through entity. Now, it still is, even if it's taxed as an S-Corp, because it's going to go through, the net is going to come through your personal tax return, and it's going to then adjust where you are in the marginal tax brackets and so on. But with the LLC themselves, you won't get the benefit of being able to take some of the I guess your profits or your dividends as a dividend, meaning you don't pay FICA taxes on that portion, but you're actually receiving it as if it's just regular investment income. And then you may receive some of your income as an employee of the company. So this is where you're a W-2 employee, maybe a 1099, but nonetheless, that's your employment work for the company. Some of it just as a shareholder, that's the S-corp, some of it as the employee. That division saves people thousands of dollars, but when you're not getting a lot of revenue in, the cost to set this up, maybe your consistency is a little unsure. You want to make sure this is a permanent change that you're going to go through. But when you do it, you do it. You commit to it, and it opens up the opportunity for you to save more money in your retirement accounts, to save for your employees, to have additional layers of liability. But the initial filing for the LLC is great training to get you started. Make sure that you go through all the steps, though. Get the book. All of it. Fill out the book. Make sure that you've got an operating agreement, a shareholder agreement, buy-sell agreements. Work with an attorney would be the best case, in my opinion.
14: Well, with the LLC, kind of what we were speaking to is that it does serve a purpose, meaning if you're just looking at an LLC on its own in a vacuum, the real intent behind that is to give you liability protection, meaning you have your endeavors as the business. And I think this is an important thing to note. Even if you view yourself as the guy, the gal that is the business, you want to almost start changing your thinking around, no, I have me and all my personal stuff, like my home, my personal car, you know, my art club, whatever the case is, right? Those are part of you that have really no function within the business. So you really want to start looking at these two things separately, because let's imagine that you are, I don't know, you're laying pads of concrete and you do something incorrectly and then someone stubs their toe, falls, and breaks an arm. I'm just putting this thing up totally hypothetically. And they say, hey, that guy who laid that piece of concrete, we're going after him. We're going to get litigious, if you will. The idea behind the LLC is, okay, that work was done by the LLC, not personally. So if they are going to try and get litigious and maybe sue me for this and that, the medical bills, and then they're looking at everything that's owned within the LLC, they can only look what's inside of that LLC. They can't look at the value. Again, this is assuming that the LLC was created accurately. Like, there's true evidence that there is separation. Like, you have your own books, there's your own tax filing, you have your own EIN, there's a separate bank account, like everything's separate. You have the books as far as the operating agreement, buy-sell agreement. So if they were to look at your LLC, it's like, oh, no, this is legitimate. This is true separation of company versus personal. So it's that liability protection. From a tax standpoint, now, Brian, to your point, this is where you look at, okay, is it consistent? Am I getting enough net revenue from the business to justify electing as an S-corp? Because that's the kicker, right? When you're an employee, if you're working for a company, you pay into Social Security, Medicare, aka payroll/FICA taxes. And as the employee, you're paying one half and the employer pays one half. Well, when you're self-employed, guess what? You're the employer and the employee, which means you're paying both sides, which is what, 15.3%.
16: 15.3.
14: Yep. So the idea of the S-corp is, okay, if I'm getting enough net profits and I can pay myself a wage, the W-2, which I know there's a lot of different methodologies in which you can arrive at how much you would actually pay yourself as a wage. But generally speaking, you could look at what's the going market rate if you were to replace yourself, meaning if you were going to hire someone to do like the actual job that you're doing, what would you pay him? Then that could be deemed as your W-2 wage. That is the amount that's subject to the payroll tax, aka self-employment tax. And then any net profit above and beyond that is you're taking as an owner draw. Yes, it would pass through to you. You would pay federal income tax. You would pay potentially state income tax, depending on what state you live in. But the idea is there is that hopefully a good portion within reason is not subject to that 15.3%. So that is the rubber hitting the road of how can you actually arrive at thousands of dollars of tax savings by electing an S-corp. That's actually how that functions. But you don't just want to go very light on the W-2 that you pay yourself, because there's deferral into retirement accounts that need to be taken into consideration. There's Social Security, paying into Social Security that needs to be taken into consideration. So it's this kind of whole ecosystem that comes together that you should have in your purview about how you actually structure S-corp, LLC, partnership, all that.
16: A lot of gains that have been happening in the markets here recently and some losses now. So what do you do when you've got nice gains and some sort of a stock that you want to keep? Is there a way to protect it? We can talk about that a little bit later in the program. This is The Real Money Pros. 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
14: 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Listen, if there's one thing that we really try to put across on this program is good financial decisions do not happen by accident. Whether you're structuring a business, whether you're finding the right allocation within your accounts as far as what do you hold, what do I buy, when do I sell, how do I put together a proper retirement cash flow plan that encompasses my goals and the time at which I need to do that withdrawal? How do I be tax efficient? How do I avoid IRMA charges? How do I forecast RMDs, required minimum distributions, and are there efficient ways that we can tackle these? Meaning, those good decisions that are all efficient, they don't happen by accident. It takes a plan. It takes coordination. It takes someone that you know is in your corner that has experience in this realm that can help guide you, not guide you. And I also say this, bad financial decisions also don't happen by accident either. Sometimes they're just, it's out of sight, out of mind. You know, you should be doing something, but you continuously kick that can down the road. So stop kicking the can down the road. 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
16: On that note, I want to bring up a conversation that I just recently had, which is, I guess there's an image that people would have of financial advisors. And I kind of went through it and explained it to him. And I was asking him more how he was paying his advisor. He wasn't sure. Bottom line is we kind of determined that it was a commission-based relationship. And whenever the advisor would trade something or buy a mutual fund or something, he'd be compensated at that time and not as a fiduciary. Well, the fiduciary role is pretty important. Think about it like your doctor. Your doctor took a Hippocratic oath to do no harm and to do what's the best interest of you. And I was talking to the same friend about this, and I said, if you think about it, I said, as far as I'm aware, a pharmacist or a dentist or, a chiropractor, I don't believe that they actually take the Hippocratic oath. Maybe they do, maybe they don't. I still think that they're still bound by the same terms. But if you think about it, oftentimes you walk out of their office and they're trying to sell you the stuff that they just suggested to you. It's like a membership at the chiropractor, and next thing you know, you got a toothbrush from the dentist, and you're buying glasses from your eye doctor, and so on. And I always question whether or not there could be a conflict in that advice. Like, oh yeah, you need glasses with a really light, the prescription in them. And you got to wonder, do I really need them, or does this guy just need the sale? With the financial advisor, ask those same questions. So I had a friend of mine that was here in town last week, and he had inherited a lot of money from his dad. And he's always worked in the company that his dad had run. He was one of the laborers. He'd be out there. He works with the crews. And now he's at the helm of the company, and he has a sister, and he has a living mother. So they're, in essence, managing the company on the behalf of the mother until she passes, and then they would sell or divide up the company and so on. But he and his sister are a little bit at odds at times about the running of the company and the long-term objective. She really wants to sell it eventually, be able to just cash out and be out of it, but he's got the passion of the family business, so he wants to keep it. And it turns out that her husband is a financial advisor, and he manages the money. And I said to my friend, I said, well, it could sound like self-interest. Yeah, I'd be happy to manage this money for you. It's a lot of money. It'd be a great payday for me. He's a great friend of mine. I think that we'd do a great job. And so this could sound like very conflicted advice, but you should probably get your money away from your brother-in-law at some point, because you're going to be negotiating with them about the value of the company, and you might start nitpicking each other. And all you need to have is that comment come saying, well, we know how much money you've got inside your account. It's leverage for a discussion. And from that reason alone, I just said, just make your life a little bit more private. I said, you don't need to make it abrupt. You don't need to, but think about the conflicts that are in it right now when they can see all of your financial position. It puts him at least at a disadvantage in the conversation about what to do to dispose of the company or however it's going to go. When you're looking for a financial advisor, look for somebody that's not going to have the conflicts. I had another conversation with a friend yesterday. He was telling me, he goes, my financial advisor says, I've only got $250,000 in my 401k, and I've got to save, I've got to have four times that amount when I retire. And I said, well, what did he look at? And he says, my account. And I said, only the account. I said, so he's looking at your monthly expenses. So he's not incorrect. He's just incomplete. Is what it is. He's incomplete. I said, how is he paid? He goes, commissions. And I said, okay. He really only cares about that one account. He doesn't care about the whole picture, because he's not got that fiduciary contract with you to know everything about you to make sure that the suggestions inside your 401k fit every aspect of your life. And here's where I said that they don't. I said, did he ask you about your Social Security benefit, your income, how much you're paying into it? Did he figure out that you're going to earn the maximum Social Security benefit? Did he know that your mortgage would be paid off in 7 years? Did he know that you're dumping an extra $2,000 a month toward the principal? No, no, no, no. And I said, so he also didn't calculate your Social Security. And I asked him, I said, could you live on $4,000 a month? He goes, yes. I said, how much are you living on right now? And he says, well, and we kind of deducted it. We figured out without the mortgage, he was going to save about $3,500 a month. And I said, look, your 401k or your 401k is kind of not really there because you're going to need it. It looks like your Social Security payment will make it if you can wait till full retirement age. And I said, so you got two completely different answers. And I told him, I said, your 401k should be invested. And it should be invested like you've got at least 7 years, just like it is. And I said, so it needs to be in growth stocks. And it wasn't. It in fact, it doesn't have much in growth at all. It's mostly money market and these time-based funds, which are not suited for that individual person. And so while the rule of thumb is sometimes good, and sometimes it fits the advice that you're being given because it's easy, look for the difficult advice, the difficult answers, the difficult strategies, whatever it's going to be, it's just the truth. That's what you need. 979-59-MONEY. It's a phone line here.
14: And you can send a text message to 979-596-6639. I want to go to the text line right now. We actually got a good question kind of in regards to this S-Corp conversation, structuring the business. Says, I own a roofing company structured as an S-Corp. It's just me. I got a business truck, some equipment. My wife the other day asked, if I got hit by a bus tomorrow, what would happen to the business? And he says, honestly, I have no idea. What should I have in place to make sure that there's, I mean, essentially the sentiment is smooth transition of the business that he owns, and how would his wife be able to basically unwind it? And this is kind of a common discussion that I have with business owners, where generally it's one spouse that's at the helm of the business and the other spouse is taking care of the kids, running the household, like really, really not hands-on. And a lot of times the business documentation reflects that as well. Meaning, let's just say it was an LLC and he's filing it as an S-Corp. Only one person's name is on all those corporate documents, on the business bank accounts, on the business credit cards, the invoice. I mean, really everything, it's by that one spouse. So it is a great question is, hey, if there's an unexpected or an accelerated expiration date by the business owner, and it's a part of the estate, how does that surviving spouse continue that business on legally, or have the actual legal authority to dissolve and actually

0: Well, I had my make-ahead grilled chicken thigh barbecue chicken salad again for lunch yesterday, and it is so great. 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
0: 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I've had it for over a year now, and I use it every single week, and it does the greatest job on steaks. I'm going to do some flat irons this week. It does a great job on chicken, including chicken breasts. I have a video on my social media at Randy Wang Radio on Instagram and Facebook. You can see me doing some sausages on there. I'm going to put up some videos of some chicken breasts later this week. Even does a great job on shrimp, on veggies. The grill heats up to 1,000 degrees in just 3 minutes, which, you know, what's the side effect of that? 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
4: We are back. 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Again, we are live. Phone lines are open. Interact with us. You got questions, we got answers. You want to change the topic? You want to talk about high-flying tech stocks, this AI continuing? I read this interesting article of Tesla there. I think it was in Fremont, California, that they had earmarked for Tesla, you know, fabrication, like construction, if you will, that they're going to change that assembly line to start rock and rolling on those humanoid Optimus robots, which I, you know, not to throw this little wrench in there, but I am highly optimistic on these robots. Not necessarily saying that this is going to translate to some huge investment opportunity, but I do think that if you look at human nature, the rate of progress, research and development, where money is flowing, and kind of the

0: these sectors or categories, if you will, where it's like, where do we go from here? I do find that the automation side of things, the AI side of things, and the use of robotics, I find it highly intriguing. But bottom line is, you want to chat about it, call us 979-59-MONEY. You can also send us a text message, 979-596-6639.
1: All right, I talked about how protecting a stock or maybe you got gains hurt. I'll give you the example. I had bought Micron when I had said last year, you know, you might want to consider Micron. I said that to everybody here, and I bought it about a week later. I had a $70 cost basis. The stock is trading at $980, roughly closing yesterday. And then it traded as high as about $1,240, I think, after they came out with their earnings. So it's down significantly. Look, if you really look at that, that's a significant decline down to 980 from 1,240 roughly. But I still like the stock long term. In fact, do I care that it went down? Sure, because now I'm looking at opportunities. So when it was at 1,240, you could look at ways to protect it from a significant downside, which might be buying an option contract. So talk financial advisor about strategies where you may be able to protect them. And here's what I am actually doing, which is I bought some puts on Micron. I bought some calls on Micron. I did this to surround the earnings date because all I knew is with the emotional investors that are behind the Micron purchases that they've got huge gains in it, or they just got in and now they're concerned about using it, having losses, is I do know that the stock probably wasn't going to stay close to its price the day they were going to come out with their earnings. Either it was going to come out great or bad, and the market would reflect probably an overreaction to either. So the call and the put seemed like a good idea. Obviously, the put became very in the money. In fact, it had made big gains. And my idea there was sell them and buy more Micron stock, because that was really what I was after. The calls, on the other hand, went down in value. And the idea for me there was I was going to take some of the proceeds of the put, and I was going to then buy more Micron stock, and then I was going to bolster my call position, because I still look at a rebound, in which case, when the rebound happens, the call should go up. I should be able to sell that, take those gains, maybe buy more Micron stock. But the reality is I'll probably then buy more puts to be able to protect it. This is a way you can actively manage a stock without selling the stock. So I'm protecting my cost basis. In this case, it's in an IRA, so it doesn't really matter. But had it been a non-qualified account, this would have been a great way to protect the cost basis and to not take a gain when I didn't want it, but still have protection techniques employed. We can do this with just about any stock. So even the flat ones, the ones that are paying dividends, you can look at strategies on how you can protect them or even earn something when they're flat.
0: And I think when you look at these highly, I'm going to use jargony terms here, high concentration, meaning if you look at all your investments, and mm-hmm. Brian, like in your case, let's imagine you bought Micron back in, I don't know, 2018, 2019, you're probably up close to 2,000%, maybe a little bit less, but well over 1,000%. And you look at it through a few different lenses. It's like that protection piece where, again, if you're looking at it bullish long term, but what I think is a helpful practice too is, you know, what if the stock dropped 50%? How would you feel? This stock now represents such a high percentage of my overall investments, meaning not all my eggs are in that one basket, but this one egg is clearly bigger than the other ones. It's like an ostrich egg compared to the chicken eggs. If you're in that case, then those protection techniques where you can use derivatives, you can use the option side of things to either generate income through covered calls or putting puts in place to where if it was going to have a dramatic drop, it's you have that price where things will take place, meaning you're forecasting, like you have a strategy in place versus just being at the mercy of potential whipsaw movements of that stock. But then there's also the flip side too, where if majority of your liquid resource, and the reason why I say liquid when you're looking at a stock market, like a publicly traded investment, meaning it's liquid. You can go click a button, put in a market order, and that cash will generally be there next business day or two business days. Not like a rental property, a piece of real estate. Like there's no button you can click where immediately it's sold and now you have access to that liquid cash. So now if we're looking at liquidity, meaning, well, geez, yeah, on paper, my net worth looks great. On paper, my retirement looks great. But now I'm running into issues of how do I actually access that? Like, how do I turn that stock that shows great gains into, like, viable economic impact to me and my family? And that's where you got to dive a little bit deeper. It's like, okay, what are the tax implications? And sometimes the right answer is, yeah, just pay the tax. I mean, understand what the tax is going to be, like, in coordination with everything, so you're not surprised. But I had this conversation with a client a few weeks ago, and he was just so hung up on, like, all these ancillary things, like, well, what about the IRMA, and what about the net investment tax? I'm like, give me a week, and I'll forecast this all for you. And we did. I said, here's the numbers. Like, is it terrible? Does it take you away from wanting to sell this stock? He's like, no. I'm like, exactly. Take my advice. Liquidate it. You got a bird in hand, and now we already have the tax forecasting done. So when you actually file come, you know, April of next year, we're going to know exactly, like, we're going to have all the liquidity aside, so you're not just left getting kicked in the shorts from a tax standpoint. But sometimes the answer is not selling. Sometimes the tax bogey is extensive enough, or there's other situations going on, but there are ways, again, through various option strategies, through using security-backed lending, where you can get access, yep, to liquidity that, oh, by the way, it can be tax-free and sometimes tax-deductible, where you can still maintain that asset but also tap into a way to get liquidity off of it to do the things that you want to do, so you're not just staring at this scoreboard that's giving you points in the form of that stock going up or down.
1: You can also consider working within the rules of the wash sale rules. So if you wanted to sell let's say that you had an AI stock of some sort, maybe it's, give me one.
0: CoreWeave.
1: Okay, let's say you had CoreWeave and you're happy with it and you decide that you wanted to take your gains on it. So you take the gains on it, but you're thinking you want something, you still want to stay in that industry, and you decide that you're going to buy, let's say, an ETF that follows AI instead. So you do that, and you're going to probably pass the test. You should be able to pass the test because it's not the same kind. It's not it's actually not the same investment. It could be the same industry, but it's a very different investment. And so you should be able to qualify for that. You would take the losses or the gains. And what I'm talking about is actually having a tax loss harvest strategy, which is, if you're going to take the gains on something, do you have something else you can go take some temporary losses in, maybe even switch those investments to something in the same industry, still get the exposure that you want without any great impact, but be able to pick up the tax benefits? And by doing this, it goes back to the same conversation I had yesterday with my friend with the 401k. I said, it's just your hands are there. You're not in the controls constantly, but instead you're monitoring it and you're doing things that will be that can actually make significant differences over the long run. So in this case, with mine, with Micron, what I'm sticking to is my commitment to the long-term bucket. And if you don't understand the better buckets, go to therealmoneypros.com. And it is a commitment. And the reason why I say this is we've created that system to be visual and functional. So it starts with planning, it goes through cash flow planning, and then it becomes visual with the buckets to help you understand why you're invested the way you're invested, to take your hands out of the controls, to allow it to just do its thing. So in my case, I set that money aside for longer than 10 years. And so if I were to go in there and say, well, I'm concerned, I need to rebalance, I may rebalance myself out of all future opportunities because I keep trimming out the good opportunities moving forward. And I do not believe that AI is done. I don't believe that we know enough about robotics. I do believe that there are a lot of people in those industries that understand it a lot better than we do. And there's a large ramp up going on because they believe that consumers and industry are going to be buying these products. And I want to be a part of it. Phone lines are open, 979-59-MONEY. You can contact us. Go to therealmoneypros.com. Second hour's coming up. Jeremiah Bates is here. I'm Brian Wiley. 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
3: 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So, Coach John, that's what got me into gold. 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
4: Well, all right. You sound like an East Coast guy. Where'd you grow up?
3: Southern California.
4: Oh, there you go. 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
4: go. It's the first time I ever heard your show, and I love it.
3: 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And thanks for calling in, okay, pal?
4: You got it.
3: 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All right, I'm Kenny Michaels. This is Striking Gold. 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Let's get moving. Let's go. Let's get your retirement account into gold. China's starting to reprice gold. Trump is doing things that indicate we're going to have a repricement here. Come on, let's go. The U.S. Treasury, listen to this. This is why people think Trump's going to reprice gold. The U.S. Treasury currently carries their gold reserves on the books, ready for this, at $42.22 an ounce, because that was the price in 1973, and it never changed. It never changed, okay? They've never changed it. So on the books at the U.S. Treasury, it shows gold at $42.22 an ounce, but gold is heading for crazy numbers. The reason Wells Fargo, Bank of America, J.P. Morgan Chase, Goldman Sachs, Citibank, Robert Kiyosaki, the reason all, even Warren Buffett, all these people are saying gold's going to go, gold's going to explode, silver's going to explode, gold's going to explode, silver's going to explode. Because it makes no sense for the U.S. Treasury to show gold at $42 when it ain't $42. So that alone, the repricing of gold alone, changes America's finances big time. And isn't that the plan? So, guys, Hong Kong launched a gold clearing and settlement system where you can trade gold with China now. Okay? Seeking Alpha saying gold revaluation is coming to the United States. That was on June 30th. Trump posts an AI image of a gold eagle on the eaves of the roof of the White House. Most people think he's getting ready to reprice gold. That was in Newsweek. Okay? FX Street, which is a big financial reporting company, says that China's already started. China's already pulled the trigger on revaluing gold. And that's not going to sit well with Trump, so he's going to go to outdo him. You know how Trump is. Okay. And then the worst part of all this is J.D. Vance says,

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1: The ceasefire is over. I'm Daria Albinger, Fox News. That from President Trump as the U.S. and Iran continue to carry out retaliatory strikes on each other.
2: No reports thus far as to any potential attacks in the Strait of Hormuz today, although there is new escalation amid new threats today issued by both sides. The supreme leader in Iran issuing his first written statement that avenging his late father must take place. And according to a Wall Street Journal report, Israel shared intelligence with the U.S. that it said indicated a fresh Iranian plan to kill President Trump. Trump says that orders have already been given threatening Iranian decimation if Iran were to carry out such a plan, writing in part, quote, 1,000 missiles are locked and loaded and aimed at the Islamic Republic of Iran with thousands of more to immediately follow should the Iranian government act on its threat.
1: Fox's Alex Hogan in Washington. The Pentagon's released some new footage of what appears to be a mysterious star-shaped object.
3: One of the videos was captured just last year by the U.S. Pacific Command. The footage was taken on January 1st over the Yellow Sea, and it shows an unidentified object that looks like a six-point star. President Trump has demanded transparency regarding unidentified flying objects, aerial phenomena, and alien life. But the Pentagon has previously said they found no evidence of aliens or extraterrestrial intelligence. They've suggested other reasons for these unresolved cases, including lack of sufficient data. They say the private sector is welcome to provide their own expertise, and in the meantime, they will continue to release new files in the coming weeks on a rolling basis.
1: This is the fourth batch of UAP files released. Quarterfinal action today at the World Cup. Norway and England are now playing in Miami, and later tonight, Argentina and Switzerland will meet 9 p.m. Eastern Time. 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
4: Beginning with a big tangle-up in Santa Rosa, westbound 12 after Stony Point, a two-vehicle major fender bender off the roadway. One overturned onto its roof, landing on city streets near Occidental Road and Nicholas. A problem on the peninsula, northbound 35 connector to eastbound 92. Emergency crews on the scene for an injury wreck. A second hit-and-run crash was also reported on the shoulder there. In Pleasanton, westbound 580 after San Ramon Road, residual slowing from Hacienda following a crash between a deer and a car cleared from the roadway. I see the typical slowdown dance in San Francisco, northbound 280 from Mariposa Street to King Street. You're tied up on the northbound Central Freeway from Mission to Market. That's traffic. I'm Steve Smith.
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6: 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All right, folks, so according to my next guest, if you think that cold and flu season is behind us, you better think again. The truth is that viruses, colds, and the flu can strike almost any time of the year, which is exactly why you should be doing everything you can to protect yourself no matter what time of year it is. So what's the best way to protect yourself from these nasty viruses, the colds, and the flu? Well, here today to share his health secret for shielding against viruses, colds, and the flu is Dr. Michael Pincus. Dr. Pincus, it's great to see you again.
7: Chris, it's great to be here.
6: You know, most of you probably know that Dr. Pincus is a nationally recognized authority on both natural and alternative health. He's also a very successful chiropractor. He's been sought out by top Hollywood celebrities, professional athletes, Olympic athletes, and he continues to be very involved in some of this nation's top health concerns. So, Dr. Pincus, what is this health secret that you've been talking about?
7: Well, what the secret is actually getting the right amount and the right form of vitamin C.
6: Vitamin C. All right. Well, vitamin C is not really new, though.
7: No, vitamin C is not new, but it's still a very vital and essential nutrient for optimal health. And unfortunately, Chris, vitamin C has taken a back seat to other nutritional trends. The bottom line is, without enough vitamin C and the right type of vitamin C, you have low energy, pain, your immune system's compromised, you're more prone to cancer, heart attacks, cataracts, allergies, diabetes, the list goes on and on. And according to several studies, your life could be shortened by 6 years.
8: But don't most of us get enough vitamin C? I mean, I drink a glass of orange juice every morning. Isn't that enough?
7: No, it's not enough. A typical glass of orange juice contains about 65 milligrams of vitamin C.
8: Okay.
7: And you're not even in the ballpark with vitamin C unless you're getting around 3,000 to 4,000 milligrams a day.
8: Wow, 3,000 to 4,000?
7: Yeah, and that would be like drinking 50 glasses of orange juice. So because of a lack of vitamin C, we're getting enough of it just to keep you a little bit sick.
8: A little bit sick? Well, what do you mean by that?
7: Well, the number one complaint of anyone going to a doctor's office is, doctor, you know, I just don't have any energy. I don't feel like myself. I'm hurting.
8: Yeah.
7: And then the doctors get the wheels spinning in their heads and they go, oh, we got to do these tests, send you through the scanner. And the problem is they don't find anything.
8: Mm-hmm.
7: You see, most doctors don't look at nutrient levels, and vitamin C is critical for life. And what's interesting, the human body is one of only a few mammals who do not make our own vitamin C.
8: All right.
7: The other ones are guinea pigs, primates, and the fruit bat. When you look at the rest of the animals out there, you don't see cats and dogs and elephants and giraffes with high blood pressure. You don't see the cancers, the arthritis, the tiredness all the time.
8: Right.
7: All those animals make their own vitamin C.
8: Huh.
7: And they'll make up to 5,000 milligrams of vitamin C per day. Some animals, like a goat,
8: yeah,
7: they'll produce upwards of 100,000 milligrams of vitamin C a day.
8: Wow.
7: Yeah, so it's like a double whammy. First of all, we're not getting enough vitamin C in our diets,
8: mm-hmm.
7: and we don't make our own. And because of the two, people are walking around sick and tired, sicker. Can't quite put my finger on it.
8: Yeah, right. But, you know, I think most people, and myself included, think of vitamin C in terms of cold and flu. So we're talking about this connection then between vitamin C and the maladies that we're suffering from. Is that what it is?
7: It's actually the common denominator, the lack of vitamin C and the right amounts and the right kind. And that's why I created my Super C 22 formula. And it's a powder, Chris, and you mix it into water. You drink it down. If you have at least 1 to 2 servings per day, you're going to get the right amounts of vitamin C and the right forms of it. And I'll tell you what, it has 22 of the most powerful forms of vitamin C on the planet.
8: Now, I didn't realize there were different forms of vitamin C.
7: Well, that's right. Nutrition comes from many different sources. What I've done is I've taken the most powerful forms of vitamin C,
8: because
7: your body needs different forms of it, and I've put it all into one vitamin formula.
8: Now, and you said there was how much vitamin C in your Super C 22 formula?
7: There's 1,500 milligrams per serving.
8: So by taking Super C 22, then, what are some of the things that you'll experience?
7: Well, the first thing you're going to experience is energy. Vitamin C produces energy in the body. There are studies showing that vitamin C helps a person in pain, cardiovascular issues, allergies, unexplained weight gain, diabetics need vitamin C. The list goes on and on. I have a number of patients and clients that are using it, and I brought some emails. Is it okay if I read an email to you?
8: Sure.
7: All right.
8: Sure.
7: This is one of my clients from Tallahassee. His name is Ron.
8: Okay.
7: Now listen to this. After 3 days of being on Super C, his blood pressure dropped. He said the top number dropped 8 points and the bottom number dropped 7 points, and that's after 3 days. He said, now another thing that happened is I became more alert, and I now have a clear head.
8: All from vitamin C.
7: Yes. One study in particular showed that if you get on a good supplement like my Super C and you stay on it, the average life expectancy went up 6 years.
8: Wow, that's really amazing. I want to let you listeners know that if you want to get a free book about vitamin C and try Dr. Pincus's Super C 22 formula absolutely risk-free, there's a special toll-free number to call. 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You're going to learn how to slow down the aging process and have better skin, joints, and vision. 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
8: 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The number to call is 1-800-208-3209. I'll give it to you again. It's 1-800-208-3209. All right, if you just tuned in, we have Dr. Michael Pincus back in the studio with us today. He's a leading authority on both natural and alternative health. We've been talking about how critical vitamin C is in terms of overall health. You know, Dr. Pincus, I got to ask the question. I mean, you know, you've kind of talked a little bit about some of the things that we can be experiencing without having enough vitamin C. But, you know, the reality is that I'm sure I'm not getting enough vitamin C. Based on what you've said, I'm not arguing that point. But the reality is I'm still standing. I still wake up every morning. What's the big deal here? I mean, hasn't the government figured out that there is some level of vitamin C that you need to have in order to be healthy?
7: When you talk about the government and nutrition and health recommendations, boy, they get like a D minus because their RDA for vitamin C is 60 milligrams.
8: 60 milligrams 60. A
7: it's
8: day.
7: It's entirely inadequate. The RDA for vitamin C was determined so you don't die from scurvy. But 60 milligrams of vitamin C is like partially water in your grass. So it's not quite brown. You see what I mean? And that's the problem with our bodies is that we're not getting the vitamin C we need. And you need vitamin C, the right amounts and the right form, in order to get yourself into a high-level health.
8: But why is that so critical, though? Why is getting enough vitamin C so critical?
7: Well, I'll just recap. Number one, your body doesn't make it. Two is that if you're not getting the right amount of it, which is at least 3,000, 4,000, 5,000 milligrams per day of vitamin C, you're going to be someone who's on multiple medications, you're running to doctors, you've got blood pressure problems, you don't make the good cholesterol, your triglycerides are high, you might be diagnosed with diabetes, you have pain in your body, you're looking old and you're feeling old before you should be old.
8: All right, well, let's get into this a little bit then. I mean, can you talk about what's in your Super C22 formula?
7: Yeah, well, what I have is, first of all, it's a powder that you mix into cold water.
8: Okay.
7: And each serving is 1,500 milligrams of vitamin C.
8: Okay.
7: And it has 22 different sources of vitamin C, which is very, very important for your body.
8: What's the benefit of having those 22 different sources?
7: Well, the benefit is this, is that your body recognizes these from nature. And there's a number of different sources from nature. There's rose hips, broccoli, a certain type of cherry called an acerola cherry, lemons, limes, grapefruit. With the Super C22, I've tried to duplicate what's in nature, and I put it into one formula.
8: Oh, I see. Okay. Well, speaking of which, can we make some?
7: Yeah,
8: I'd like
7: why don't
8: to
7: you
8: try
7: make it.
8: It
7: right here? Yes.
8: Okay. All right. Now, why a powder instead of, let's say, a pill or a capsule or something like that?
7: Well, vitamin C, it's necessary to get it in your system, not just in your blood, but down to the tissues. So when you put it in a powder and you put water in it, it activates it. It absorbs quickly. This is the best way to get in your body.
8: It's fizzing. Is it supposed to fizz?
7: Yeah. The fizzing is showing that it's activating. The minerals and all the vitamins, they're actually mixing in the water.
8: Okay. Just keep mixing
7: it up. Yeah, stir it up for a second.
8: All right. All right, let me try this. Ooh, that's really good.
7: It is good, isn't it?
8: Yeah. Yeah, it's like a citrusy, light citrusy taste.
7: It's actual extract of fruits that I put in there to flavor
8: it. That's really good. You did a good job, Dr. Vincus.
7: Thank you. Thank you. Yeah. People really enjoy the taste of it. What I recommend, Chris, is you can actually mix up a bunch of it. Put it in a thermos or a pitcher. You can keep it in the refrigerator. You can drink it throughout the day.
8: Now, I think most people, myself included, have always thought about vitamin C, with respect to cold and flu and building up your immunity. But, you know, you're talking about things that go way, way beyond that. So what about cardiovascular health? How does vitamin C help with that?
7: Well, vitamin C is needed to keep the inside of the blood vessels strong. And if you look at most of the problems people are having, collapsed arteries, strokes, cholesterol plaques in their body.
8: Yeah.
7: Vitamin C makes what's called collagen tissue in the body. Without it, you don't make this repair tissue. So you get this deterioration occurring when you don't have enough.
8: Okay.
7: So it's very, very important for cardiovascular health.
8: Now, when you take your Super C22 formula, is it something you can feel working? I mean, what can it do?
7: Oh, yeah, you feel it working. The first sign of health is more energy, and you start feeling the energy.
8: Okay.
7: And along with that comes mental clarity.
8: Mm-hmm.
7: Another thing that happens, you'll have less pain. Your cholesterol is going to go down. The HDL cholesterol, the good one, is going to go up. Blood pressure starts to go down. So the list goes on and on. And I have one client here. I just want to read this. She's a registered nurse. She says, "Dear Dr. Pincus," she said, "I started with your Super C. Now I do it every day." But this nurse, Diane, she said that her LDL cholesterol, she could never get it below 100. And after being on Super C, she dropped it to 94. And that's the only thing she did differently. The bad cholesterol went under 100.
8: I want to let you listeners know that if you want to get a free book about vitamin C and try Dr. Pincus's Super C22 formula absolutely risk-free, there's a special toll-free number to call. 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
8: 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Well, what do you think, folks? This is pretty interesting, isn't it? Dr. Pincus has been really talking to us about vitamin C, and like most of you, I was more under the impression that vitamin C was instrumental in helping to boost your immune system than all of these other things that we've been talking about, including being able to extend your life. But, you know, when you have the government saying, look, all you need is 60 milligrams of vitamin C. I mean, you can see where people are confused.
7: Well, Chris, I said in the beginning of the show here that there's two problems with the vitamin C that you can buy. One is getting enough of it,
8: yeah.
7: And second, having the right form of vitamin C. Here's the thing. I did go to the supermarket before I got here.
8: Okay.
7: And I brought some vitamin C, and I went and bought these, and I'd like to just show you what's out there. So let's go through this. This particular vitamin C, it has 500 milligrams of vitamin C in it. So right off the bat, you'd have to take 3 tablets to get the same amount of vitamin C that's in my Super C 22.
8: Okay. All right.
7: All right. But I want you to read some of the ingredients.
8: All right. So this one has vitamin C. Well, it's just one type, ascorbic acid.
7: Right. It's a single type of vitamin C.
8: Okay.
7: Right.
8: Then it has cellulose.
7: Now, cellulose is ground up newspaper.
8: All right. The next one is vegetable stearic acid.
7: Now, that's an oil, a lubricant, so the pills come out of the machine when they form them.
8: And the next one is silica.
7: Silica is sand.
8: Sand.
7: Like the beach? All right. Huh. So here's another one. Try this one here.
8: Okay. So
7: this is a national brand here,
8: right,
7: too.
8: Right. So this is 500 milligrams. Okay. And this is a chewable.
7: Yes.
8: All right.
7: So take a look at the ingredients.
8: Okay, first ingredient is sucrose.
7: Sugar.
8: Okay, sorbitol.
7: Sugar.
8: Sodium ascorbate.
7: That's a form of vitamin C that's attached to salt. So now you're getting sodium.
8: All right, vegetable stearic acid.
7: That's that lubricant again.
8: And FD&C yellow number 6.
7: There you go, number 6. So now that's artificially colored vitamin C.
8: Now what makes your formula, the Super C22 formula, different from these that we're talking about?
7: Well, what's different about it is I use 22 different forms of vitamin C, and it's all naturally flavored, natural colors. There's nothing artificial in it, Chris. So it's good for you. And it's the only one that has this unique delivery method of being able to drink it down. It's water soluble, goes right to work in your body, and it has the proper amounts of vitamin C per serving. There's 1,500 milligrams per serving.
8: Mm-hmm.
7: There's nothing else on the market like it. I've done tons of research. Vitamin C has over 100,000 studies, and it's really survived the test of time.
8: What do these studies suggest? What are they saying?
7: Well, I'll give you a couple headlines. This study was conducted at the University of California, and it found that people who took vitamin C above the RDA, above 60 milligrams, increased their lifespan up to 6 years. They also found that deaths from cardiovascular disease were reduced over 40%. A study reported in the International Journal of Vitamin and Nutrition concluded that when you have high concentrations of vitamin C in your system, blood pressure comes down. Here's another study. According to the American Journal of Epidemiology, people that had more vitamin C in their diets had greater lung volume, and they measure lung volume by milliliters. And so those who increase their vitamin C every day had an increase of 22 milliliters. Now, that's a lot, especially if you're an asthmatic, a smoker, if you're someone that has allergies. When you get the lung volume up, you get more oxygen in your system, more energy. That's just from vitamin C.
8: Wow. Now, earlier you talked about the connection between vitamin C and weight loss. How does that work?
7: Well, this is kind of groundbreaking research on vitamin C and weight loss. But what happens is vitamin C is a natural appetite suppressant. And it also increases your metabolism and your energy. When your energy goes up,
8: yeah,
7: you start feeling better. You can go out and take a walk. Let's burn some of it off.
8: So you've created this Super C22 formula. It's a powder.
7: Right.
8: You mix it into a great tasting beverage, and folks, you'll love the taste of this. Now, when you take your Super C22 formula, is it something you can feel working? I mean, what can it do?
7: Well, the first sign of health is more energy.
8: Mm-hmm.
7: So you're going to have more energy, more mental clarity. You're going to have less pain in your body. Your cholesterol is going to go down. Your triglycerides will go down. The HDL cholesterol, the good one's going to go up.
8: Mm-hmm.
7: Blood pressure starts to go down. You'll have less joint pain. Well, here I've got one of my clients. He's from Oregon. He wrote me this letter. He says, Dr. Pincus, he says, I've been on your Super C for several days now. And he says, so one of the first things that happened for him is he's sleeping a lot better now.
8: Hmm.
7: And he said he used to drag himself out of bed. Now he's waking up, he says, quote, bright-eyed and bushy-tailed. The other thing that he wrote, he said, I'm breathing much better now. He says, I used to get winded climbing the stairs at work especially.
8: Mm-hmm.
7: Now he's breathing better, and he's out walking, he's taking time with his kids. It's a life changer, Chris.
8: Yeah.
7: Super C22 is a life changer.
8: I want to let you listeners know that if you want to get a free book about vitamin C and try Dr. Pincus's Super C22 formula absolutely risk-free, there's a special toll-free number to call. 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This goes way, way beyond just the cold and the flu. 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
8: 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I'll give it to you again. It's 1-800-208-3209. Folks, I bet you're thinking a little differently now about vitamin C. I know I am. You know, Dr. Pincus, with all of this emerging information that's out there, why do you think we're not hearing more about the benefits of vitamin C?
7: It's not a sexy trend, but vitamin C has survived the test of time because it's been around. It was discovered in the 1930s.
8: Mm-hmm.
7: Vitamin C has over 100,000 studies. In fact, one study in particular showed that if you get on a good supplement like my Super C and you stay on it, the average life expectancy went up 6 years.
8: Well, who should, I mean, is there a perfect candidate that you can describe that should be like, it's a no-brainer, be on your Super C22 formula?
7: Well, yes, I would say, first of all, if you're listening out there and you're over the age of 60, it's a no-brainer. You absolutely need to get on my Super C formula because you manifest symptoms more readily than younger people.
8: Mm-hmm.
7: For those of you who are younger in your childbearing years, vitamin C is necessary for you and your baby. And those of you in your 40s and 50s, these are the ages that I call your insurance age. Vitamin C is the most important thing you can do to protect yourself.
8: Mm.
7: So get on it. Even if you're not manifesting symptoms, get on it and stay on it.
8: Okay.
7: And for those of you who have teenagers, young children, I started my son very, very young on Super C. And I can tell you, I can count on one hand the number of times he's been sick through his childhood and teen years. So when I say it's Super C, it is Super C. It's a great formula.
8: And by taking Super C22, then, what are some of the things that you'll experience?
7: Well, the first thing you're going to experience is energy. And along with that comes mental clarity. Less pain, better vital signs, like blood pressure starts to go down. You'll see that your cholesterol is improving, your HDL, the good cholesterol, goes up, mm-hmm. triglycerides go down,
8: mm-hmm.
7: the inflammatory markers in your blood start to go down. You know, Chris, we're talking about health here.
8: Right. Well, unfortunately, Dr. Pincus, we are about out of time here. Anything else you want to share with our listeners today?
7: Yeah, Chris, first of all, I want to thank you again for having me on your show.
8: Oh, it's always great fun, especially when it's a surprise like this.
7: And for those of you listening, I want to let you know that I really believe there's no accidents. I think we're all here together for a reason. 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
8: 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I'm Chris McKay. 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
8: Hello there, and thanks for tuning into this week's edition of Discoveries in Health. 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And I want you to check them out when you have a chance because they really have some great products to improve your health, and you'll save some money in the process. Okay, today I'm going to start with a question, so listen up. Are you in pain? Or if not you, do you know someone who is? Okay, well, we have the great fortune of having Dr. Janet McCarroll back in the studio with us today, and she's going to be talking about why pain has become an epidemic in this country and why so many people out there are suffering day after day after day needlessly. Well, Dr. Janet, it's great to have you back on the show. Great to see you again.
9: Oh, it's good to see you too, Chris. Thanks for having me back.
8: Oh, our pleasure. And for those that may not remember, Dr. Janet is an expert in alternative health and natural pain relief. She's a published author. She's dedicated the past 20 years of her professional career to educating and empowering others to be their own health advocate. She's made appearances on television programs such as Life Today with James Robison, the Christian Television Network, and Doctor to Doctor. She's also been a guest on over 500 secular and Christian radio and TV shows, including The Daily Buzz and Fox affiliates all over the country. Dr. Janet also serves as a member of the American Association of Pharmaceutical Scientists, and she's also a member of the American Association of Nutritional Consultants, and she's created several health formulas now that are literally helping millions of people out there regain their health and wellness. And Dr. Janet, I want to get right into this. I mean, we're talking about pain today. And it always amazes me that, you know, we have the technology to put men on the moon and bring them back again.
9: We do.
8: And yet we can't seem to get a handle on pain relief. I mean, what's going on?
9: The last time I was here, it was estimated that 43 million Americans were dealing with pain in their bodies.
8: That's just astounding.
9: But now that number's doubled to an estimated 86 million American adults. And that's why I'm here today. I really want to talk to you about this epidemic.
8: What kind of pain are we talking about here?
9: all the itises, rheumatoid and osteoarthritis. Mm-hmm. We got the bursitis, the tendonitis. We have fibromyalgia, neck pain and low back pain, mm-hmm. hip pain, knee pain, joint pain. And of course, we have injuries, you know, mm-hmm. and we have the mm-hmm. weekend warrior type things too. Mm-hmm. And actually, Chris, there's over 100 different types of pain syndromes. But the real issue, Chris, is we're failing to get to the root cause of the pain.
8: What's causing this pain epidemic out there? I mean, what is going on?
9: It's just the day that we live in right now. We have more stress than ever before.
8: Yeah, exactly.
9: And that causes pain syndromes ultimately. But I can tell you that there is a real natural solution that can help you get to the root cause of that pain. Mm-hmm. I created my glucosamine cream to take that cream, apply it exactly to where it hurts, mm-hmm. rub it in. It goes in instantly. Because I wanted to give targeted relief immediately.
8: Okay, so, all right.
9: If you're in pain, you want relief now.
8: Exactly. Well, how fast does your formula work?
9: Within 15 minutes.
8: Really?
9: 15 minutes. It's worked for me, my family, and hundreds of thousands of other people.
8: Now, for someone that may be interested in considering your glucosamine cream, I mean, what can it really do for you?
9: Okay, first of all, in 15 minutes, you're going to see a reduced pain.
8: Okay.
9: And it's going to help your body to lower inflammation. And with the inflammation lowered, you're mm-hmm. going to repair and rebuild your joints. That's going to, in turn, restore flexibility and mobility. You'll see daily, you'll begin to regain your life. You're going to play with your children and grandchildren again. You can get on the floor and get back up off the floor. You can exercise. Right. You can lose weight.
8: Right.
9: You're going to get around with more ease and comfort. And sleep, very importantly, if you can start to sleep again, because I know from personal experience that if you're in pain, you can't sleep. And mm-hmm. that's very important mm-hmm. when it comes to repairing, regenerating, and reclaiming your life.
8: And people out there are using your formula and getting these benefits?
9: Absolutely. They are, Chris. I hear it every single day. As a matter of fact, I have a few emails and letters that I brought with me, if you have a moment to hear a couple
8: sure,
9: of them.
8: Sure, sure.
9: This is one from Henry from Ohio. He says, I've been suffering from rheumatoid arthritis for many, many years. I'm 77 years old.
8: Hmm.
9: I've been using Celebrex and Vioxx and other medications, but never had favorable results. I decided to order your glucosamine cream and have been very pleased with the results. I am now pain-free, for which I thank you.
8: Hmm.
9: I also have an email quickly from Florence from Hollywood who wrote, it's a miracle. I'm back to working in my yard and riding my bike thanks to you. So those are just little things that I've gotten, but there are hundreds to back those up. So there is a natural way to do this, and through the course of the show, we're going to give the listeners some real help.
8: 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I'll give it to you again. 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Okay, well, if you're just joining us, we've been talking with Dr. Janet McCarroll. She's a natural health expert. She's also an expert in dealing with pain, pain relief. But we've been talking about how pain has a devastating effect on our overall health, and now how her glucosamine cream, this is a natural solution, is a way to really get to the, the root cause.
9: That's right.
8: Of pain in the body. Before we get into that, Dr. Janet, mm-hmm. I'm going to ask you, I know this is hard for you because this is emotional, but I think it's important for people to understand how you got to where you are today or why, what's driving right. you. And if you could share that sure. story, I'd sure
9: well,
8: appreciate it.
9: It was birthed out of a lot of personal pain mm-hmm. and pain that my husband had years ago. He had severe osteoarthritis throughout his body. At the same time, I had fibromyalgia.
8: Right.
9: So I was really on a quest to find something all natural to help him have a better quality of life mm-hmm. and for myself as well. I mean, I had to function and raise three children during that time.
8: Mm-hmm. Well, let's talk a little bit about what's in your glucosamine
9: yes.
8: Cream.
9: Well, I did a lot of research on glucosamine. I knew how good it was. So I came across the fact that emu oil is a powerful natural anti-inflammatory mm-hmm. and can carry most any ingredient right through your skin and deliver relief to your area of pain.
8: Okay.
9: So I took emu oil and glucosamine.
8: Mm-hmm.
9: I used boswellia, which is an Indian herb that's an anti-inflammatory.
8: Okay.
9: Bromelain, that's an enzyme known to be an anti-inflammatory.
8: Okay.
9: MSM, a natural organic sulfur, that is also just as important as glucosamine in rebuilding and repairing our joints.
8: Yeah.
9: And so I put that all together in a cream that actually has no odor. It's greaseless. It doesn't freeze the pain. It doesn't burn the pain. It doesn't irritate your skin. Goes in. 15 minutes later, you have relief. And so that's why I'm here, to share what I know and share what I have.
8: Right.
9: Because it
8: right.
9: works.
8: And I have this here, by the way, folks. Glucosamine cream, it comes in a plastic dispenser that has
9: yes.
8: a pump top on it.
9: It's a pump, and it's metered. You'll need 1 to 2 pumps, depending on the area
8: okay.
9: of pain, of inflammation.
8: Right.
9: It's sanitary, you know,
8: okay.
9: no contamination. So you don't have to worry about it becoming rancid.
8: Okay. Now, in terms of this getting into your body, then you're talking about a couple things right here. Not only relieving the pain, but also
9: rebuilding
8: the rebuilding part. So, how does
9: okay.
8: that work?
9: Once you apply the cream to that area that you're going to target,
8: mm-hmm.
9: okay, you get the inflammation to go down, and the body heals itself. The body heals itself, provided you give it the raw materials it needs. I'm giving you what you need for your body to take over and do the job it was meant to do, and that's heal.
8: Okay. And this is safe. You did nothing that you have to worry about here?
9: You don't
8: here?
9: Have to worry about a thing. If you're taking drugs for pain, it won't conflict with that at all. None of these ingredients
8: okay, I was
9: do.
8: Ask that. Okay. So what is then a realistic expectation? If somebody calls today and wants to try your glucosamine cream,
9: mm-hmm.
8: what would you tell them?
9: I would say within the first 15 minutes, you're going to notice that your pain is greatly reduced or even eliminated.
8: Okay.
9: And then over time, you're going to rebuild and repair your joints with that inflammation being taken down. That's going to restore flexibility and mobility. And sleep. I mean, if you can sleep again, that's where our bodies get all of our recuperative, regenerative ability to heal. And then with that being taken care of, all the things that you love to do, you can start doing again, traveling, exercising, so you can lose weight.
8: Right.
9: You can socialize with family and friends. You can be the life of the party.
8: Yeah. Pain really changes who you are because of all of these other things you
9: That's
8: just
9: right.
8: can't do, or it's very difficult to deal with in terms of living a normal life.
9: That's
8: or trying
9: right.
8: to live.
9: Well,
8: a
9: you can't.
8: Life.
9: You're right. You
8: right.
9: can't live a normal life anymore.
8: Right.
9: Your life is changed forever until
8: yeah.
9: you get this thing taken care of, and you can.
8: Yeah. And you've got people out there that are already getting great results, right?
9: I brought some more emails and letters if you'd like to hear them.
8: Sure.
9: Okay. Let's see. Chris, here's one from Beverly from California. I would love for you to know how happy I am with your product. My feet and legs are usually in pain from being overweight and on my feet all day. At night, I can hardly get to sleep from the pain. I discovered by applying glucosamine to the painful areas, I'm able to get a good night's sleep. Thank you so much for making this possible. Here's one more, Chris, from Darlene from Pittsburgh, Pennsylvania. It's a miracle in a tube that truly does take away the pain. It works as nothing else I've ever tried. It worked quickly and eliminated all of the pain. You know, so to me, you know.
8: Are these...

0: I love my Solaire infrared grill. I've had it for over a year now, and I use it every single week. And it does the greatest job on steaks. I'm going to do some flat irons this week. It does a great job on chicken, including chicken breasts. I have a video on my social media at Randy Wang Radio on Instagram and Facebook. You can see me doing some sausages on there. I'm going to put up some videos of some chicken breasts later this week. Even does a great job on shrimp, on veggies. The grill heats up to 1,000 degrees in just 3 minutes, which, you know what's the side effect of that? 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
3: 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I'll give it to you again. It's 1-800-467-9480. So what do you think, folks? This is pretty interesting, isn't it? You know, pain obviously is something that is a huge epidemic in this country. I don't think there's many of us, or any of us for that matter, that has not experienced pain from time to time, or maybe it's more serious, more chronic. And looking for a real solution here, understanding that perhaps the pharmaceutical approach is now we know is not the best approach at this point, because there are so many side effects associated with these drugs out there.
4: That's right.
3: But looking at it from a natural standpoint, and Dr. Janice glucosamine cream maybe makes some sense here. I mean, this is again putting back into your body. We do seem to discover time and time again that when you give your body what it needs, it knows what to do with it.
4: It
3: knows how to fix the problem. It's only if it doesn't get those things
4: right. That
3: you continue to have the problem. And again, we've been talking about Dr. Janet's glucosamine cream, and this is a number of ingredients that you put together.
4: Right.
3: And is this good for any type of pain?
4: If you have pain of any kind, it's going to make a difference. I mean, I don't care how extreme it is, mm-hmm. and how minimal it is. It's going to give you relief. Now, if it's more extreme, of course, it may take a little longer. Mm-hmm. If you can take your pain from a 10 to a 5 and on down the line with continued use,
3: mm-hmm.
4: well, I'm telling you, that's very doable.
3: Yeah.
4: So this is really exciting to be able to share this with you.
3: Yeah. Again, I think one of the things that is important for people to understand, because mm-hmm. it's very unique, this is a cream.
4: Yes.
3: This is not a supplement. Yeah,
4: no.
3: There are lots of supplements out there.
4: Uh-huh.
3: And what do you tell someone that comes into your office and says, well, mm-hmm. Dr. Janet, you know, I've tried this, I've tried that, I've tried this, I've tried all of these things, and it did not work. So therefore, the natural approach doesn't work.
4: First of all, for glucosamine or MSM, for that matter, it takes 90 days for them to notice something, if in fact they're going to notice anything, because they may not be breaking down and absorbing
3: this
4: and utilizing
3: if
4: you're taking it orally.
3: Mm-hmm.
4: And after 3 months, people give up. People in pain, they want relief and they want it now.
3: Right.
4: And that's why I developed this cream. Again, 15 minutes, and I am telling you, you'll notice that it's going to the good.
3: Mm-hmm.
4: And so I just give you a challenge, you know, try it. You have nothing to lose.
3: Okay, again, we're talking about Dr. Janet's glucosamine cream here. And Dr. Janet, I mean, somebody calls today, gets your cream, and tries it. What should they expect?

0: realistically?
1: Within the first 15 minutes. As you use the cream, you'll notice the pain diminishes. And just as slowly as you got out of life, you'll start to see yourself come back into life, and you'll see you'll want to call people again. You'll want to talk on the phone. You know, you'll want to go see your neighbors. You'll want to go take your kids to the park. You'll want to walk your dog again. Yeah. You'll want to do all these things.
0: I think it's just simple things. You'll wash the car.
1: The things other people take for granted.
0: Right, right.
1: You'll be able to do.
0: Right. But on the other hand, people want to know that this is not just you saying this. They want to know that other people out there have been in their situations and have gotten results.
1: Well, I have letters and emails from people all over the country. Does my heart good, you know, to hear back. I have an email from Kay from New York. She says, I have arthritis in too many places and recently broke my right wrist. All these aches and pains are lessened within a few minutes of using the glucosamine cream. Your dispenser is easy to use and was especially appreciated when my wrist wasn't working very well. I will not be without this product. Here's one more. I've lost the pain in my knees and I can walk without any problems, climb stairs, sleep at night without pain. I'm so glad I heard about the cream. It makes me want to wake up in the morning. And that's exactly what we were just talking
0: about.
1: That's
0: interesting. Makes me want to wake up in the morning.
1: You see what I mean?
0: All right, folks, I do want to take a moment here to let you know that if you want to try Dr. Janet's Extra Strength Glucosamine Pain Relief Formula, there's a special toll-free number you can call right now. 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Okay, well, this has been really, really enlightening. We've been talking about pain, which unfortunately is a difficult subject for so many people. And we've been talking about Dr. Janet's glucosamine cream, which contains proven pain-fighting ingredients that not only help to reduce or even eliminate your pain, but also help to rebuild. And
1: that's
0: that's so important. There is an opportunity here to get on a path back to ultimate health.
1: You know, with pain, you have this what if thinking. What if this isn't going to get better? Am I going to wind up in a wheelchair?
0: Yeah.
1: What do I have? Is this terminal? Is this going to take me out? What's going to happen to my family?
0: Right.
1: What's going to happen to my job? So this is what America is going through. And the stress only perpetuates the pain syndrome.
0: Mm-hmm.
1: And so I'm here to tell you that help is on its way. It's time to take charge. Be proactive. Pick up the phone and try this.
0: So your glucosamine cream is all natural.
1: All natural.
0: And you just rub this right in the area
1: of
0: pain.
1: Put it right where it hurts.
0: Doesn't stink.
1: No smell.
0: Doesn't, and it's
1: not greasy.
0: Not greasy.
1: Won't ruin your clothes.
0: And this is safe. You don't have to worry about interactions.
1: No.
0: Nothing
1: to
0: be concerned about there. I meant to ask you, is this something that you can continue to use or should continue to use after, you know, let's say that you don't have pain anymore, but
1: keep
0: you still
1: replenishing.
0: Keep, yeah.
1: If it happened once, it can happen again.
0: Yeah.
1: So you want to keep replenishing all those building blocks that help us remain flexible.
0: Right.
1: So there you have it. It works. It works. I'm living proof. So.
0: And what should you notice when you start using it?
1: More flexibility, less pain. You'll have more mobility. You're going to sleep better. Mm-hmm. You're going to get back into life.
0: Mm-hmm.
1: You know, it's funny. I have people tell me the first and second day they use it. They go, you know, I have a feeling for the first time that my well-being's returning.
0: Mm-hmm.
1: I'm going to be all right.
0: Yeah. And there are literally thousands of people that have benefited already.
1: Absolutely. We know that for a fact. The letters don't stop coming in. So
0: can you share a few more with us?
1: Sure. Let's see. I've brought some more with me here. We've got Pam from Douglasville, Georgia. She says, my finger swelled and my doctor said it was carpal tunnel syndrome. And I couldn't get any relief, so I rubbed a glucosamine cream on my fingers and hand, and the pain was instantly gone. I keep this by my bed, in my purse, and at my workstation. Thank you, Dr. Jana. And Agnes sent this letter. I knit for hours at a time. It takes all the oil from my skin, and my hands were so bad that they were cracked, bleeding, and very itchy. Plus, my hands hurt a lot, too, sometimes waking me up at night. I would use your glucosamine cream on my hands, and I'd have to tell you that it's better than any hand cream or lotions. Plus, the aching and pain have faded, and my hands have never been so smooth. Emu oil also is an incredible skin conditioner, so that's a side benefit, too.
0: Yeah.
1: So, you know, there's just all kinds of things as the testimonies keep pouring in.
0: Yeah.
1: So.
0: Well, Dr. Jana, unfortunately, we're about out of time here. Any final words of encouragement you want to leave with our listeners today?
1: Yes, absolutely, Chris. You know, pain, it can be your friend because it alerts you to take action. But pain becomes your enemy when you fail to take action. And that's what this show is all about. I want to encourage you to become proactive and go to the root cause of your pain. And I've offered you a real proven solution that's helped hundreds of thousands of people just like you across America over the past 10 years find relief. Now you can be one of them. True healthcare reform begins with you. Try my glucosamine cream. You have nothing to lose except your pain. And remember this, it works. It works. It works.
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3: Turned deadly. I'm Carmen Roberts, Fox News. Search and rescue crews recover the body of a missing Missouri woman who was swept away from her home yesterday as dangerous floodwaters tore through Crawford County. The Missouri State Highway Patrol said the body of Faith Gregory was recovered about a mile from her home after an extensive search. More rain and flooding is expected, with the threat expanding farther south. Fox meteorologist Adam Klotz has more.
4: What a scary situation across Missouri. They saw in some of those communities on the high end as much as a foot of rain. We're still tracking a risk of some flooding as we move through the weekend. Now that's shifted a little farther off towards the east. We're seeing at least some flooding, flood alerts, flood warnings there across portions of southern Illinois, getting into Kentucky. So really along the Ohio River Valley, those are the areas where that rain is going to continue to come down. We've got a frontal boundary that's just kind of draped across that region. A whole lot of humidity there, and these storms are just one after another after another. When you start to see these storms train, that is when these rainfall totals can start to get really high.
3: Iran's Revolutionary Guard Navy just announced the Strait of Hormuz is closed until further notice and until the U.S. interference in the region stops. And this comes after Iran's Navy said it fired on a ship today trying to travel along an unapproved route in the Strait and was struck by a warning shot. The Navy says no vessels will be permitted to transit the Strait. And GOP Congresswoman Claudia Tenney of New York, who sits on the House Intelligence Committee, told Fox News prior to this,
5: "I don't think that negotiations with them is going to stop this. I think they only understand one thing, and the only reason they're at the table is because we've pretty much decimated their Navy, and we've really taken out a lot of their ability to retaliate, and certainly they have some assets left."
3: America's listening to Fox News.
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6: Bird's Eye View is showing lots of congestion in Castro Valley. Eastbound 580 after Grove. A two-car collision impact in the right shoulder. You're tied up from Redwood Road as a result. In Novato, eastbound 37 at the Lakeville Highway. A solo overturn crash on its roof. It's solid driving into San Francisco on the upper deck of the Bay Bridge from the toll plaza to the metering lights. More slowing for the incline across the span to 101. Eastbound King Street shut down between 3rd and 2nd due to Giants post-game traffic. It will reopen after the traffic dies down. In Santa Rosa, westbound 12 after Stony Point, a two-vehicle major fender bender off the roadway. One car overturned to city streets. That's traffic. I'm Steve Smith.
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8: Hello and welcome to another edition of Discoveries in Health. I'm your host, Chris McKay, and I'm really glad you're with me today because today we're going to be talking about an issue that affects each and every one of us, and that's stress. And believe it or not, whether it's job stress, financial stress, family stress, or even the little things that we're told not to stress about, any form of stress takes a serious physical toll on your body. But don't worry, because there is something you can do about your stress. And joining me today on the phone is Dr. Michael Pincus. And Dr. Pincus is going to talk about stress and give us some great information on things that we can do to reduce or even eliminate the negative effects that daily stress has on our bodies. For those of you that may not know Dr. Pincus, he is a nationally recognized authority on natural and alternative health. He's worked with top Hollywood celebrities, professional and Olympic athletes, and he continues to be involved in the latest research into today's top health concerns. And Dr. Pincus, thanks so much for being with us today.
9: Thanks, Chris. Great to be with you.
8: So let's get right into this whole stress issue. You know, stress is such a normal part of our daily routine these days, but why should we all be concerned about it? And more specifically, what's going on in our bodies and What are the warning signs that we should be looking for?
9: Well, you know, there's two ways to look at stress. One is what we call mental stress.
0: Uh-huh.
9: And the other is how stress affects your body. As a doctor, I'm more interested in how it affects your body.
0: Sure.
9: So the way stress affects the body is this. When a person's under stress, the body transposes the stress into tension.
0: Okay.
9: And your muscles end up contracting. And everyone feels that in their upper back and neck. You feel the tightness.
0: Right.
9: As a doctor, I'm more concerned about the muscles that you don't feel, such as the muscles in the arteries.
0: Oh, okay.
9: That tighten up. And the muscles, the heart is a giant muscle.
0: Oh, right.
9: And the muscles in and around your digestive tract.
0: Mm-hmm. Mm-hmm.
9: Because these are the things that are resulting in heart disease, digestive difficulties. And I want to talk a little bit in your show today about nutrition, because there are two nutrients that completely handle the body in terms of stress.
0: Okay.
9: Now, according to the research that I've been involved with, it's as simple as calcium and magnesium.
0: Calcium and magnesium.
9: Right.
0: Okay.
9: When you're deficient in calcium and magnesium, a lot of things can happen. Calcium, magnesium, for example, is needed in order to go to sleep at night. And how many people do you know, they just don't sleep well? You wake up tired, your body hurts more, pretty soon it starts to wear you down, and pretty soon you get sick and you have a condition. And people are suffering from pain and osteoporosis and fibromyalgia and cramps in their legs and weird illnesses. So there's something wrong with this picture. And it has to do with not how much calcium someone's taking in their diet or how many calcium supplements or how many antacids you chew. It has to do with simple absorption. Is that calcium getting absorbed into your body?
0: With calcium being something to deal with stress, isn't calcium for building bones?
9: Well, yes. Okay.
0: Yeah.
9: And it does build your teeth. But you see, 1% of the calcium actually circulates in your blood. So when that 1% starts to drop, it could affect your heart, your brain, your kidneys, your organs, and your body shuts down. It actually dies.
0: Wow.
9: And so 1% of the calcium always has to be in your system. And there's two sources of calcium. One is in the diet.
0: Yeah.
9: And two is from the bones themselves.
0: The body will absorb it back from the bones if it needs it?
9: That's right.
0: I see.
9: And what you just discussed right now leads to one of the major causes of a condition that's affecting 25 million Americans right now, which is called osteoporosis.
0: Right.
9: Which is a weakening of the bone.
0: Now, and that's due to the body deriving the calcium from the bones instead of from nutrition.
9: Yep.
0: Okay.
9: And so what we have to do is we have to find a way to put calcium back in the diet. Now, you think that would be really easy.
0: Sure, just drink milk.
9: Just drink milk or, you know, eat a lot of green leafy vegetables and that sort of thing. But first of all, people don't do that.
0: Right.
9: And second of all, the quality of the calcium that comes from our diet has been decreasing in the last 50 years.
0: Really?
9: Yeah, because things like pasteurization, foods are irradiated, the calcium is leached from the soils, and people are taking medications that block it. So the actual calcium is not being absorbed in the body.
0: Okay.
9: And then you see people taking Tums and calcium supplements, you know, they buy at the health food store or drugstore.
0: Right, right.
9: But these calciums don't absorb in the body.
0: That's interesting.
9: For a couple of reasons. One, when you take let's say an antacid that has the calcium in it, like a Tums, first of all, calcium does not absorb in the body unless it's in an acidic environment. But see, what happens when you take a Tum? It's an antacid.
0: Oh, okay.
9: So even if you're getting calcium in the antacid itself, it's not being absorbed.
0: I see, because it has to be in an acid environment for it to be absorbed.
9: Exactly.
0: Okay.
9: Now, we have a product called the CalMax formula. My CalMax formula is natural, and the difference is that it's a powder. And what happens is you put in hot water, and you mix it up, and you drink it down. So it's in a liquid instead of a pill, and it absorbs into your system.
0: Wow. So that solves that problem then.
9: Well, yeah, because when calcium and magnesium are in a liquid state, it absorbs 10 times better than in any other state.
0: Wow. That's great. Matter of fact, yes, I'm reading the can right now. It says a fast-absorbing calcium and magnesium beverage powder.
9: Well, it comes down to absorption. One of the ways to tell if you're not absorbing calcium is take a look at what drugs you're taking. Are you on high blood pressure medication? Do you need something for your kidneys? Are you on pain medications? Do you need sleeping pills? If the calcium and especially the magnesium is being absorbed,
0: mm-hmm.
9: you're not going to suffer from all these things. My CalMax formula does absorb incredibly in the body. The thing is that when you take my CalMax formula, but not like, well, will I feel better? I have thousands of people writing me and say, Dr. Pincus, I can't believe it. 30 minutes after I took the CalMax, the pain in my wrist went away, or I was able to sleep for the first time in years. I mean, this is really amazing.
0: I want to take a moment here to let you listeners know that if you want to get a free book about calcium and magnesium and try Dr. Pincus's CalMax formula, there's a special toll-free number you can call. 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
9: Oh, yeah, and Chris, listen, I'd like to do something very special for the listeners today, so I'm going to give away an extra free bottle of my CalMax formula to the first 100 callers.
0: Well, thank you for doing that, Dr. Pincus. 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I'll give it to you again. 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If you're just joining us, I've got Dr. Michael Pincus on the phone today, and we're talking about something that we're all too familiar with these days, and that's stress. And we're finding out about the damage that everyday stress can do to our bodies, the warning signs that we should be aware of, and what we can do to alleviate and even eliminate the effects of stress. And Dr. Pincus, you were talking earlier about calcium and magnesium and how we need these nutrients in our bodies to fight the effects of stress, and how your CalMax formula can help us in this battle against stress. I'd like to talk for a minute about how the magnesium factors in. I mean, I'm starting to understand about the calcium, but what does magnesium do?
9: Well, we're talking about stress, and we're talking about stress affects the body. And first of all, in order to function at all, your body needs magnesium. It's probably, of all the vitamins I could list, magnesium is probably the most important vitamin on the planet right now.
0: I've not heard a whole lot about magnesium. I mean, why is magnesium so important?
9: There's over 325 biochemical reactions that magnesium is involved with. It's almost like a hormone.
0: Wow.
9: And, for example, with low levels of magnesium, your heart won't beat.
0: Ooh.
9: Very important factor in life.
0: Yeah. Right? Yeah, who would say so?
9: Yeah, in fact, let me just read a list of some of the conditions associated with magnesium deficiencies.
0: Okay.
9: You have attention deficit disorder, Alzheimer's, anxiety, asthma, autism, chronic fatigue syndrome, congestive heart disease, constipation, diabetes, fibromyalgia, high blood pressure, insomnia, migraine headaches, multiple sclerosis, muscle cramps, Parkinson's, osteoporosis, and the list just goes on and on and on.
0: And this is associated with a lack of magnesium in the body?
9: Simply a lack of magnesium.
0: Holy cow.
9: So it's nothing to really mess around with. Now what happens is that you need the magnesium in your body in order for the calcium to be absorbed.
0: Oh, so it's a necessary thing in order to get the first component, which is calcium.
9: That's right. They work in combination with each other. Now, there's many more practical applications of this CalMax formula.
0: Mm-hmm.
9: First of all, like I said, you drink it, so it gets into your system.
0: Okay.
9: And one of the first things we use it for in our clinic is for people who are under a lot of stress and they can't sleep well at night. It works better than anything I've ever seen for people that have trouble sleeping.
10: Really?
9: Because it relaxes your body, and you actually feel the relaxation after you drink the a cup of the CalMax formula.
10: Interesting.
9: Now, the other thing that it's really, really good for are people who are in pain.
10: Okay.
9: And I have a whole bunch of stories to tell you and case studies of people actually taking the CalMax formula and getting rid of pain. And this is including arthritic type pain, fibromyalgia, which is a form of arthritis, back pain, muscle spasms, migraine headaches. There's a whole category of areas I'd like to discuss with you.
10: Wow, that's fantastic. Some of those things that you've named seem to be age-related or things that we experience as we grow older. Is there a link there?
9: Yeah, there's a vicious circle that I'd like to discuss. What happens is that when a person has a magnesium deficiency, specifically magnesium, they don't absorb their foods well. And so they go into what we call malabsorption syndrome.
10: Okay.
9: Which millions and millions of Americans have. And it's not like you feel sick or, you know, this or that. You might be, over time, just starting to feel more tired and tired and tired.
10: Mm-hmm.
9: And that's just a real gradual over time type of thing. And a lot of people justify that they're getting old and they just need more rest or whatever.
10: Right. That's what I would think.
9: Now, what happens is that when you get less absorption, you actually increase the deficiency in your system of magnesium.
10: Wow.
9: And that starts to take the calcium out of the bones. You start getting bone loss. You start getting muscle loss because it also reduces the muscle mass. And pretty soon, before you know it, you are feeling old.
10: Yeah.
9: And your body's actually starting to manifest it.
10: Wow. All due to a simple lack of these nutrients.
9: Calcium, magnesium. Now, let me tell you, and it is simple. The problem in being a doctor and a researcher is how do you get this into the system? The formula we have, the CalMax formula, is so fantastic because it's in a powdered form. You take hot water and you put it in a cup, take a teaspoon of this powder and mix it in.
10: Yeah.
9: And you drink this cup down.
10: That's great. Well,
9: the absorption rate is really incredible because it actually goes right into your bloodstream.
0: 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And when you do call today, you're also going to get that free book. It's called The User's Guide to Calcium and Magnesium. And folks, this book is packed with vital information about why your calcium needs change with age. Calcium's role in cardiovascular health, osteoporosis, diabetes, depression, fatigue. It's all in this very informative book.
9: And don't forget, Chris, I'm going to give away an extra free bottle of my CalMax formula to the first 100 callers, so it's really important for your listeners to pick up the phone and take advantage of that.
0: Well, thank you for doing that, Dr. Pincus. 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I'll give it to you again. 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Well, if you're just joining us, I've got Dr. Michael Pincus on the phone today, and he's telling us about stress and how important it is to ensure that you've got the proper nutrients in your system, specifically calcium and magnesium.
8: and how much of an impact that has on our overall health. So I guess one of the things that people should really be aware of is, because this isn't an instant thing that triggers you to say, oh, I'm sick, but, you know, instead happens gradually over time, it's very possible that people might not even be aware that there is a deficiency of calcium and magnesium in their body.
9: Well, that's the thing, is that deficiencies are not like, you know, a water main breaking where you have a real noticeable thing. Deficiencies
0: right.
9: are little drips, little leaks here and there. And so what we have is a cumulative effect where a person starts to go downhill just a little bit at a time.
10: Yeah.
9: To the point where they don't realize how bad they've actually gotten before it's too late.
10: Hmm. Dr. Pincus, you had mentioned insomnia. We talked about that a little bit. What about back pain?
9: Calcium magnesium is excellent for back pain because the calcium goes into the muscles.
10: Mm-hmm.
9: The magnesium actually helps the transmitters in the nerve. And when you take this CalMax formula, many times it will calm your back pain.
10: Wow.
9: I know I a couple years ago, I herniated a disc in my back.
10: Mm-hmm.
9: And I was trying everything, and I took out the CalMax formula. And I drank it, and I couldn't believe the difference. Within about a half hour, I was functional again.
10: Hmm.
9: Now, it wasn't completely gone, but I drank it over a 10-day period,
10: yeah.
9: and it completely alleviated the problem.
10: Now, what about heart disease?
9: Well, heart disease is something you have to watch out for, both dietarily and going down the genetic line.
10: Yeah.
9: And if anyone has any history of heart disease or you've even had bypass surgery, you should be on this CalMax formula. And I can't say that without enough emphasis, because it's something that will completely give you a new lease on life.
10: Isn't that amazing? We had talked about arthritis. What about joint pain?
9: Well, the arthritic joints really respond to this. And I recently gave a can of this to a lady who was suffering from fibromyalgia, where she was having pain in just about every joint in her body.
10: Mm-hmm.
9: It could be in her knee, it could be in her neck, it could be in her elbow. And I gave it to her 1 week, and I saw her the next week, and I swear, Chris, I did not recognize her.
10: Really?
9: Just as a lady that was 64 years old, and the first time I saw her, she looked like she was 84 years old, and the week later, she was bright, she had a beautiful smile, her eyes were gleaming, and I honestly had to ask my wife who this lady was, and sure enough, she was the one who took a week of the formula, the CalMax formula, and she said she got a really good week of sleep for the first time in years.
10: Wow.
9: And that her pain was much better, and she ordered 3 more cans for me.
10: Wow.
9: She was giving it out to her friends.
10: That's amazing.
9: And when I use this with the professional athletes, I'm a doctor for the U.S. Olympic team, and I had a number of athletes using this before their events so they could sleep well, and they'd wake up and their muscles were in real relaxed shape.
10: Wow. You really wouldn't think that such a small component of your normal diet can make such a profound impact over the way that you feel.
9: Well, see, what's happened, Chris, is that in the last 50 years, the American diet has greatly changed, and the nutrition has greatly changed.
10: Mm-hmm.
9: And add to that the medications. Many people are on blood pressure medications or anti-anxiety drugs or heart medications, and many of these things also block the absorption of calcium magnesium in the system.
10: Wow.
9: So the very drugs that are treating the conditions that your body is experiencing, because it's deficient in calcium magnesium, it's also blocking further absorption.
10: Isn't that something?
9: So it's really a rat race out
10: yeah,
9: there.
10: Yeah, it sounds like it's a vicious circle.
9: It sure is, and we're, you know, what are you going to do? So my formula is try the things that are simple first.
10: Yeah.
9: You have nothing to lose. This is not going to hurt you, put it that way.
10: Yeah.
9: You have nothing to lose.
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0: 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If you just tuned in, we're talking with Dr. Michael Pincus about stress and the negative effects that everyday stress has on your body, whether it's job stress, financial stress, family stress. Any form of stress takes a serious physical toll on your body. And Dr. Pincus, you were talking about how your CalMax formula can help us in this battle against stress. And I guess this is something everyone should be aware of, whether you're 24 or 94.
9: Well, I've used it for many, many years as a younger person, and now as I'm aging as well, I use this, and it definitely helps me sleep better.
0: Mm-hmm.
9: It helps control the stress of the workaday world, and many people will just be amazed how this actually works, because our formula has a chemical reaction that occurs before you actually ingest it.
0: Mm-hmm.
9: CalMax is pre-dissolved. It doesn't get lodged in your system. And so what happens is that when people drink the CalMax, it's like an infusion into your body. It's like, whoa, it's like decompressing. And so people who are in pain, they take the CalMax, the calcium magnesium gets into the muscles and it starts to relax it.
0: Dr. Pincus, you talked earlier about how stress affects your energy, and I'd like you to elaborate a little bit more on that subject, if you would. I mean, does stress really affect our energy levels?
9: Good question, because energy is like the biggest thing right now. Like people, chronic fatigue syndrome, PMS, and fibromyalgia, like wiping people out. And that's the key to low energy, is a lot of it's caused by pain, feeling old, your joints don't move well. This kind of wipes you out. It drains your energy. And then you get tired and you go to sleep. Guess what? You don't sleep. Now, I'm telling you, like, common scenarios due to a lack of calcium and magnesium in your system. When you have the CalMax, and the first thing that happens, you take it 20 minutes before you go to bed,
0: mm-hmm.
9: you get a good night's sleep. And you wake up feeling refreshed, and your energy comes back.
0: Is CalMax safe? I mean, you're telling us how powerful CalMax is, and I'm just wondering if you can ever take too much, or if it's safe to take if you're already on any supplements or medications.
9: CalMax has never, ever been shown to interact poorly with any medication. Okay, it's 100% natural, it's safe. And, you know, our formula doesn't contain sugar, which is in a lot of calcium products, wheat, soy, gluten, lactose, or anything that people are trying to avoid. CalMax doesn't have any of that. But you see, the point is that if you're a person who's a diabetic, you're on high blood pressure, you've had bypass surgery, guess what? You are deficient. You are deficient in the calcium and magnesium.
0: Dr. Pincus, unfortunately, we're about out of time. Any parting thoughts? I mean, who can really benefit from this?
9: Well, I wish we had more time, because this product, I'll tell you, if you're over the age of 35,
0: mm-hmm.
9: you should definitely be taking the CalMax formula just daily on a preventative basis.
0: Yeah.
9: But if you're someone who's more of a senior citizen, or if you're someone who can't sleep well, or you're experiencing a lot of muscle cramps, a lot of aching in your body, this is an absolute. It's so simple, but it controls most every function in your whole body. If you're someone that's been diagnosed with a condition, you've been on blood pressure medications, all these things, CalMax is so unique. It's something that I urge you to try, because CalMax can help you.
0: Well, Dr. Pincus, I think that's great advice, and I want to thank you again for taking time out of your busy schedule to be with us today.
9: Thank you for having me on your show.
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0: Hello there, and thanks for tuning into this week's show. I'm your host, Chris McKay, and I'm really happy to have you along today as we explore and discover the secrets to health, wealth, and better living. And if you're a longtime listener of the show, welcome back. We appreciate it. And if you're just joining us for the first time, nice to have you along today. I want to start by sending a big thank you out to our sponsor, Dr. Newton's Naturals. 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And I want you to check them out when you have a chance because they really have some great products to improve your health and the health of your family. Okay, on today's show, we're talking about vitamin D, sometimes referred to as the sunshine vitamin. But folks, here's the problem. Many of us aren't getting enough sunshine lately between slathering on those powerful sunscreens and spending more time indoors. And what it really comes down to is this vitamin D deficiency that's out there is causing an avalanche of health problems for 70% of our population, ranging from pain, loss of balance, muscle weakness, depression, increased blood pressure, arthritis, memory loss, and even a compromised immune system. And I have Dr. Michael Pincus with me today to talk about the most effective way to get vitamin D. Dr. Pincus, it's good to talk to you again.
9: Chris, it's great to be back. Thank you.
0: You know, many of you know that Dr. Pincus is a nationally recognized authority on natural and alternative health. He's a successful chiropractor. He's worked with top Hollywood celebrities, professional and Olympic athletes, and he continues to be very involved in some of today's top health concerns. And let's kind of start at the top, Dr. Pincus, and talk a little bit about what are some of the warning signs that you may be deficient in vitamin D?
9: Okay, well, part of it is how you feel. And one of the things, Chris, is being tired for no apparent reason.
0: Okay.
9: But on the reverse side of that, I've seen that a lack of vitamin D affects your sleep. Okay, another big sign is that your bones ache. Now, there's a lot of people listening who've been diagnosed with osteoporosis, which is a thinning of the bone.
0: Mm-hmm.
9: But again, a vitamin D deficiency. A big one is muscle weakness. So you try to get up from a couch. you get in and out of a car, and you're finding it more and more difficult. And that's leading to the high, high prevalence of people falling and injuring themselves.
0: Ah, okay. All right.
9: Which is a huge problem.
0: Right, exactly.
9: Another one is you tend to get more colds, especially upper respiratory problems.
0: Okay.
9: Problems with blood pressure, cardiovascular problems, digestive problems, constipation, bloating, gas.
0: Mm-hmm.
9: It's very, very common. And if you're a diabetic, there's all kinds of data about being deficient in vitamin D, and the list goes on and on. It's a huge problem.
0: What does vitamin D actually do in the body? What is it used for?
9: Well, when we use the word vitamin, it's actually kind of a misnomer because vitamin D is actually a hormone.
0: Okay.
9: And this regulates thousands of genes in the body. Everything from pain, blood sugar, immune system, blood pressure, bone strength. Plus, vitamin D has been linked to maintaining colon health, breast, prostate, and ovarian health. But I'll tell you what, the way we're taking vitamin D is all wrong. It's all messed up.
0: Well, why do you say that? Why is it messed up?
9: Well, first of all, you go to your doctor and they say, yeah, I'm going to put you on a vitamin D supplement, and it's like 400 international units, which is totally worthless. Or God forbid, if you're listening right now and you're taking a multivitamin and you think you're covered, that's why you're on 6 or 8 or 10 different prescription drugs. I'll tell you that right now. Because your body is not getting enough D. The other thing is that vitamin D is an oil. You don't absorb oils in your body. They're very difficult to digest.
0: Okay.
9: So I've come up with my own vitamin D, which I call Dr. Pincus's vitamin D3 formula.
0: So, Dr. Pincus, what makes your fast melt vitamin D formula so unique?
9: Well, Chris, first of all, I put 5,000 units of vitamin D3 per serving in each tablet so you can actually feel the difference. I wanted to give you enough dosage so it really goes to work. Second, I use the right type of vitamin D in my formula, which is superior and readily available so your body can digest it, and this is known as vitamin D3. And third, my formula is a fast-melt tablet that's available for immediate absorption.
0: You know, you mentioned that vitamin D is an oil. So how were you able to make your formula into a fast-melt?
9: Well, good question, Chris. Here's what I've done. I've worked with an advanced team of scientists, and these guys, they know their stuff, and they're using this technology to convert vitamin D, which is an oil, into a dry powder. And once they do that, they put it in this fast dissolving melt for immediate absorption and quick results that you can feel.
0: What's some of the feedback that you're getting, Dr. Pincus, from people that are taking your fast melt D3?
9: Well, I'm getting tons of feedback. You know, I've got people that email me. Here's an email from Betty, and she writes, I was diagnosed with a severe vitamin D deficiency, and she said she tried many other vitamin supplements.
0: Okay.
9: And then she discovered my D3, and she said she went back to her doctor, had her blood test, and her blood test went back into a normal range just within weeks.
0: Wow. All right, folks, I want to take a moment here to let you listeners know that if you want to try Dr. Pincus's vitamin D3 formula, there's a special toll-free number for you to call. 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And when you do call and order, you will not be automatically enrolled in one of those monthly subscription programs. This is a one-time order. So the number to call is 1-800-476-5302. I'll give it to you again. It's 1-800-476-5302. All right, for those of you just joining us, I have Dr. Michael Pincus on the line with us today. We've been talking about Dr. Pincus' Fast Melt Vitamin D3 formula, and this vitamin D deficiency is really an epidemic now, causing all kinds of health concerns. But the issue is, even if you're trying to get vitamin D back in your body, you're most likely taking the wrong type or the wrong form of vitamin D the wrong way, maybe not even getting enough of it. And Dr. Pincus, why don't we start here by talking about, you know, why is this deficiency such an epidemic, despite all of the awareness and the products that you see on the store shelves containing vitamin D?
9: Well, yeah, that's a good point. 70% of us in this country are deficient in vitamin D. The fact is that your body needs vitamin D. This is a hormone that should be there, and it's not there. And the statistics show that back in the 70s when we started getting cable networks and, of course, with the internet, we're not going outside, and most of us get no vitamin D from the sun.
0: What makes your Fast Melt D3 formula a much better choice?
9: Well, Chris, first of all, I put 5,000 units of vitamin D3 per serving in each tablet so you can actually feel the difference. Second, I use the right type of vitamin D in my formula. And third, I've worked with an advanced team of scientists, and they're using this technology to put it in this fast dissolving melt for immediate absorption and quick results that you can feel.
0: Now, is your Fast Melt Vitamin D3 formula manufactured here in the U.S., Dr. Pincus?
9: Yeah, absolutely. My formula is manufactured right here in the USA, Chris. In fact, we have a facility that is a cGMP certified lab, which means current good manufacturing practices. And this is an FDA mandated set of rules that we follow. As a matter of fact, just recently the FDA came in and did an inspection, and they said, hey guys, keep up the good work.
0: Now, you mentioned earlier that there's a strong connection between vitamin D and diabetes. Talk a little bit about how your Fast Melt D3 formula could help folks that are dealing with diabetes or even at risk of getting diabetes.
9: Well, yeah, diabetes is a huge problem. And in type 2 diabetics, what we find is that there's plenty of insulin in the body, but the insulin is not recognized by the cells. And so what vitamin D3 does is it takes that problem and it seems to fix it. Now, they've studied vitamin D3 and it's improved this insulin signature by 60%. And just to give you a comparison, the most popular diabetic drug improves at 13%.
0: Wow. Now, let me ask you this, Dr. Pincus. How can your Fast Melt D3 formula help boost your immune system?
9: Vitamin D is responsible for 200 different chemicals that your immune cells produce to fight off bacteria and viruses. Listen, if you're someone that's susceptible to having any type of cold, flu, I would start right now taking one of my vitamin D3 melts every day. And one of the nice things about this is that besides your immune system being better, you'll find your energy better, you'll find less pain, less arthritic type pain, more mobility, flexibility, better muscle strength. And if you're someone who's concerned about falling, you'll have better balance and a better sense of walking, which is so important these days.
0: So, and how do you take it, Dr. Pincus?
9: You can take it in the morning. You can take it at night. You don't need water, and you put it in your mouth and, you know, maybe count to 30, it's gone.
0: Wow. And maybe you can share again for those that may have just joined us some of the responses that you get from people that have been taking your formula, and what kind of results have they seen?
9: Let me tell you my own story. So over the summer, I didn't take as much of my D3. I was actually traveling, and I ran out of it. So what happened to me is, you know, I'm basically pain-free, but all of a sudden I started having pain in my hand. I go, what is this? This is weird. But then I realized that I had run out of my D3 formula, and I went off of it for several weeks. And the minute I started going on it, it took about 7, maybe 8 days, the pain went away.
0: Wow.
9: Crazy, isn't it?
0: That's how you know something's working, right? If you stop and the health issues come back, well, there's your answer.
9: That's the best test that anyone can listen to, especially if you're on the fence. You're going, well, I wonder if this is really for me. And what I would do, Chris, is next time you give out the number to have people order, is go ahead and order it. I know you mentioned it's a risk-free offer, and go ahead and try it yourself and stay on it for 5-6 weeks. And then if you still doubt it, then go off of it and see if anything gets worse.
0: And again, folks, I want to take a moment here to let you listeners know that if you want to try Dr. Pincus' vitamin D3 formula, there's a special toll-free number for you to call. 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
3: That research, Dr. Pincus, and more importantly, what's the conclusion of the research related to vitamin D?
4: Well, one of the biggest studies ever on vitamin D were from the U.S. Navy.
3: Okay.
4: So I think it was like 145,000 men and women were studied, and they found that the number one non-combat reason that people died in the Navy was due to melanoma.
3: So skin cancer.
4: So I'm reading this study, you know, I kind of paused right there and I went, yeah, it makes sense. You know, people are out on the decks of ships in the equator and all over the world and they're getting the harmful UV sun rays and they're developing skin cancer. But then I read on and it said most of the victims were office workers, like clerks and people in hangars and inside. And I went, oh my God. So it was a link going back to vitamin D deficiency in the body.
3: What about muscle and bone strength? Can your D3 formula help with that?
4: Yeah, it's critical. Like if you're someone that's over 50, especially, you're seeing a progression of the core muscles in your body starting to slow down. First, it's kind of a clumsiness that people kind of feel like they're getting clumsy physically. And then it's a lack of flexibility that you start to stiffen up and you feel it at night, especially if you're in bed, rolling from side to side. You wake up with your knees hurting, your legs are restless, your shoulders hurt. That's that stiffness setting in that's associated with a lack of this vitamin D3 in my formula. So if you're someone listening right now and you're having a lot of joint pain, bone pain, muscle pain, fibromyalgia, I would say start on my formula like immediately and start taking one or two of my vitamin D3s a day for the first week or two to get your doses up quickly.
3: So let me ask you about these gummy vitamins. Does that work? Can you put enough vitamin D into a little gummy bear, and is that the best way to get it into your body?
4: No, of course not, Chris. You know, they'll go to any type of lengths to try to market things that seem good, but you're taking a lot of sugar and gelatin and wax. My thing is, it's not what you take, it's what your body absorbs.
3: Well, I want to talk more about what happens when people start taking your Fast Melt D3 formula.
4: Boy, that's a really good question, because the first area that the vitamin D seems to affect is your energy, your sleep, your outlook, your moods. And then after being on it for a while, your core strength will come back. So for those of you who have slowed down, you're going to feel more energy, like physically. So it's kind of like feeling a little bit younger, Chris.
3: And who wouldn't want that?
4: Right.
3: And maybe you can share again, for those that may have just joined us, some of the responses that you get from people that have been taking your formula and what kind of results have they seen?
4: Well, one of the surprising ones was I gave it to my brother-in-law who had gone to his doctor.

0: and was very concerned about his cholesterol, his blood fat, and his weight. And I put him on my vitamin D3, and he went back in 3 months later, and his blood profile was perfect.
1: 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I'll give it to you again. 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So how about it, folks? I mean, what it really comes down to here is we're not getting the right form or enough vitamin D delivered the right way, which is why we have so many of these health concerns that you probably can't put your finger on. And Dr. Pincus, I want to start just recapping here that there are a couple different forms of vitamin D, and maybe explain why the typical form that you would find in most off-the-shelf D formulas is different from what you've put together here.
0: Well, there's vitamin D2 and there's vitamin D3. And D2 is the type of vitamin D that has to be activated by your body. So it has to be converted into vitamin D3. Vitamin D3 is the activated form, so it's ready to go to work. Now, the vitamin D3 that I use in my formula, I think it's the best because I've seen the best results with myself and my family, with my patients. Plus, I've worked with the lab where the people in the lab have taken this, and they test their blood every day to see how the D is going, and it's going up and out through the roof where it should be.
1: Wow. So, Dr. Pincus, I mean, who should consider taking your fast melt vitamin D formula?
0: Well, I would definitely start with kids for development and immunity. Obviously, young adults in their 20s need vitamin D to keep their immune system strong. Mm-hmm. Then men and women in their 30s, you're talking about heart health, immunity, cardiovascular problems start to turn on. But it's also the child rearing years, and vitamin D for pregnant women is very, very important.
1: Mm-hmm.
0: People in their 40s, that's when, you know, you start feeling more of those aches and pains like you've never felt before. You think you're getting older. And again, it's important for your hormones and to keep yourself physically active. And of course, when you're in your 50s, you start feeling stiffer. You can't golf. You can't play tennis. You know, you start becoming aware of your body not functioning.
1: Mm-hmm.
0: And then people over 60, I just wish that every senior citizen would go on this formula. Imagine living in your senior years where you have confidence in your balance and you're able to have the energy to get things done and
1: the mental
0: clarity. You know, this is more and more important as we go along because people are living longer, but the quality of life is not great.
1: You know, is it ever too late, Dr. Pincus, such that your fast melt D3 formula wouldn't be a worthwhile investment?
0: If you can see the breath on the mirror in the morning, then you know that you're a candidate for this. Because a lot of the things that people suffer from, they're suffering from a lack of this vitamin in their body. So it's never too late to try something like this. And the sooner you can get on my formula, the better odds you're going to have of having a really healthy, high energy, high mobility life from here on out.
1: Yeah, well, it makes a lot of sense. And Dr. Pincus, what can someone expect when they start taking your Fast Melt D3 formula?
0: Well, you're going to notice within the first several days that something's changing in your body, because this kickstarts so many different cycles in your body that you'll start having less pain, having more energy, and having better mental clarity, better sleep. Your moods can be affected by this. Vitamin D3 is necessary to get these things running.
1: Well, Dr. Pincus, unfortunately, we only have a few minutes left. Anything else you want to share with our audience here in our final minutes?
0: For those of you listening, we've covered a lot of ground. Working with the body is tricky, as you know. And we're talking to your listeners of your show. You know, they're of all walks of life with all various conditions. And so I'm trying to give some good health advice here, Chris. The point is get yourself out of it. Get yourself on this formula and see for yourself. It's not against the law for you to try something to see if it works.
1: That's an, it's an interesting way to put it.
0: We're doing. We're talking about nutrition. We're not talking about rocket science here.
1: Right,
0: but
1: right.
0: But there's a lot of science behind what I'm talking about. The key is to get on this formula and give it a month or two. Every day, take one of these things. And start to see improvements in your pain, your blood pressure, your blood sugar, your energy, your sleep habits. This is my appeal to your listeners to get on this formula and try it for themselves.
1: Well, Dr. Pincus, again, thank you for taking time to be with us today.
0: Thank you, Chris.
1: All right, folks. 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